0: leading off Brazil's 19-year-old João Fonseca in straight sets, although he struggled to close out the contest, needing 7 match points to do so. Minchuk says it was high-level tennis.
1: I'm super happy with the performance overall. The last, 20, 30 minutes of the match, it was just really insane, the level from both of us, and actually a lot of, key moments at the time.
0: He'll face Alexander Zverev in the semi-finals after the German won through over Spanish teenager Rafael Jordan. And Paris Olympic double gold medalist Elise Andrews headlines the 19-strong track cycling team named for the Commonwealth Games in Glasgow starting next month. I'm Clay Wilson. That's Newstalk ZB News and Sport with Fisher Funds, New Zealand's largest specialist KiwiSaver provider. It's 12:05. Matt Heath and Tyler Adams are next.
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3: $5,000 worth of tiles. Good afternoon. Our main South Road between Pound and Horsewell Junction. Moderate heavy flows from time to time, all due to roadworks. Greers Road at Hereward, moderate to heavy. Again, Yaldhurst at Pier and at Rusley. Roham Street, you're going to hit traffic there from Barrington through to Antigua. Head to tiles.co.nz. Ivanka Zonich for time saver traffic and travel.
2: Weather with Smartgrass. 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
4: Weather Watch 24-7, your Met Service forecast for Christchurch. Mostly cloudy with patchy drizzle today, although you've got some fine spells for a time later on this evening. Light winds with northeasterlies from this evening as well. An overnight low of 5 degrees. Tomorrow, Thursday, mostly fine and clear, but becoming cloudy throughout the morning. Some more northeasterlies. A high of 19 degrees, accompanied with an overnight low of 11. And looking to Friday, it's mostly cloudy with a few showers throughout the evening. Northerlies dying out later on in the day as well. A high of 20 degrees on Friday, accompanied with an overnight low of 8 degrees.
2: 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It starts now. The Hour with Matt Heath and Tyler Adams. Newstalk ZB.
5: Very good afternoon to you. Welcome into today's show. Goodness gracious. 12:07. Hope you're doing well. G'day, Matt Heath.
6: G'day, Tyler Adams. G'day, everyone. Thanks for tuning in.
5: Now, just before we get into the show, there's something I need to address with you, Matt.
6: Oh, yes.
5: It's actually on your Instagram story. You can go check it out, Matt Heath NZ on Instagram. But this is actually a repeat offence, if I'm not mistaken. So your lovely partner, Tracy, she's posted what is a horrendous crime, I've got to say. This is the way that you spread your condiments, whether it's Marmite or peanut butter, on a piece of toast. It is slap hazard. It is out of control. You just whack a massive goop right in the middle of it. And as she says, imagine how dry those corners are. She's not wrong.
6: She's bullying me in the kitchen with her phone. Whenever I spread anything on some toast, she takes a picture and puts it on Instagram and accuses me of being a diabolical spreader. But it all looks the same to my tummy, as I say, on the post. It all looks the same to your tummy. Why does it have to look perfect? In the weekend, I made a breakfast in the bed and she rejected it was Marmite on toast with tomato on it. And she rejected it because it didn't go right to the edges. And because on the tomato, it had a little bit of the stalk there because I'd cut right through the tomato instead of cutting that out. So she's a psycho when it comes to spreading.
5: I'm with Tracy. What is wrong with you, Matt Heath? And look at your Marmite to bread ratio. I mean, you've stacked it up. It's almost like a tower of Marmite in the middle and there is none on the edges. That's not right. You've got to have that consistency, the same amount of Marmite per bread, per bite, or else you're a maniac.
6: Well, look. People can go to Matt Heath NZ on Instagram and have a look. And I think that as most of the comments have been so far in support of me, you know, just does it have to be mathematically perfect to every corner of the bit of toast?
5: Yes, absolutely it does. Go check it out, though, and tell us what you think, 9292. Right, on to today's show. After 1 o'clock, we want to have a chat about what's going down in Christchurch, more specifically a township called Pegasus. So residents there, they're trying to buy back their local golf course after it was sold to a developer who plans to rezone that land for housing. So the course went into liquidation, owing millions of dollars. It was bought by this developer for around $6 to $7 million. $1 million under a mortgagee sale, and the developer saying it's no longer financially viable as a golf course. But locals, they were very upset by this, including none other than Sir Richard Hadley. So they are organising a community-led bid to take control of that land.

0: Back into the farm, is keeping all your eggs in one basket the best idea? 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
2: We all fork up sometimes.
3: I nearly became a lady of the night.
4: Lady of the night?
3: Yes, I nearly became
4: one. What do you mean?
2: When life

0: they delay this hike, it would make things even more costly in the future.
1: That's dirty, isn't it? So, you know, the rates are up 7.9% primarily to pay for a city rail link most of us will never use. But then you're saying that the water bill is different from the rates.
2: Yep.
1: It's like the same thing. You've just repositioned it into a different area. That's
2: right. Just let us take a breath before the next hike comes in. I mean, come on. Just give us a
0: time.
2: Break.
1: Yeah. How stupid do you think we are? We're like, oh, no, it's only 7.9%, but the water is going up as well.
2: Yeah. We're on to you.
1: It's the same thing.
2: We're on to you guys.
1: The same council.
2: We know what you're doing. Yeah. Jamie, thank you very much for the catch-up. You have a great afternoon, and we'll see you back here soon.
0: You too. Thank you.
2: That is the regional wrap with Jamie Cunningham. Coming up next, we'll get to some of your texts coming through on 9292 and then headlines coming up with Raylene. It's 25 past 12.
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2: A very good afternoon to you. It is 27 past 12. So many texts coming through on 9292.
1: On the key issue of spreading Marmite to the edges of your toast.
2: Yeah, after your crime against humanity.
1: A lot of feedback, actually.
2: Yes.
1: A lot of feedback coming through on my Instagram, my own Matt Heath NZ as well. If you can't spread your Vegemite to the edges, you don't deserve toast, mate. Hand in your butter knife, toaster, and self-respect. It was Marmite, not Vegemite, texter.
2: Still.
1: Although
2: the message is there.
1: I do prefer Vegemite.
2: How dare you.
1: The texter says, my husband is the same. Half a kg of butter and a tablespoon of Marmite slapped in the middle. It's symbolic of a broken brain.
2: Definitely. There's something going wrong. There's a switch loose if you do that sort of business.
1: This texter says an uneven toast spreading represents an uneven temperament. If I was Tracy, I'd pack up and leave you before things get worse. If you're willing to do that to a piece of toast, what else are you capable of? Well, people take it really seriously, don't they?
2: It is serious, mate. You gotta show respect for that piece of bread.
1: Afternoon, guys. Exactly the same scenario up here in Gulf Harbour. This is referring to the Pegasus issue we're talking about after one on 0800 80 1080. We are lucky at the moment that the course has a 999-year covenant on it, which the scumbag developer failed to overturn. Hence, now we have just an overgrown wilderness.
2: Right.
1: Pegasus, exactly the same, happened in the designed and purpose-built suburb of Whitipōrua. A golf course went from a beautifully manicured 18-hole to an overgrown hole. Now housing dotted around its boundary where it was able to be built. Another promise that went begging. So it seems like it's something that happens a lot, right?
2: It's a bit of a theme running here.
1: You move somewhere, you expect something, and then that changes. But, of course, you're still there. You've got your house there. You've got your roots there or whatever. But one of the things that attracted you to this

0: spot goes under or grows over.
1: Yeah. So we're taking your calls on that after 1 o'clock. Did you move somewhere for a key draw card only to see it disappear? Looking forward to your experiences then. It is 29 past 12. Headlines with Raylene coming up.
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10: With Your Ride, New Zealand's number one taxi app, download Your Ride today. Tauranga police say a man who fled police and rammed their vehicle has died in custody not long after being tasered. Consumer NZ hasn't awarded a People's Choice accolade to an energy retailer, hot on the heels of not handing out the award to any bank. Consumer says the numbers of very satisfied energy customers has steadily declined for the past 3 years. The Prime Minister is standing by the merger deadline for councils, acknowledging it's tight, but saying having a set date makes things happen. Waikato regional councillors have approved a 0.9% rates rise for the coming year. Airbus has carried out the first test flight for its 12 new ultra-long-haul aircraft under Qantas's Project Sunrise. From next April, they'll fly direct from Sydney to London and New York. It's about 4 hours faster. DOC says sightings of humpbacks in Wellington Harbour and off the Kapiti coast demonstrate the recovery of a once endangered species, with its population reaching about 40,000. Foodstuffs drops a Takapuna supermarket plan and sells site for $13.1 million. 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Back to Matt Heath and Tyler Adams.
1: Thank you very much, Raylene. It is 27 to 1. Jess Davidson is standing by, but a quick couple of texts before we get to her.
0: Hi, guys. Great program. I can't speak today. Hi, guys. Great program. Read the Pegasus Golf Course. Three questions. Who authorised the sale? Who financed it? Where has the money gone? So the question, well, the sale happened because it was a mortgagee sale.
1: That's right, liquidation, mortgagee sale.
0: Went for $6 or $7 million.
1: Yep.
0: Where has the money gone? Well, Wolfbrook's paid out the previous owner.
1: That's right.
0: So it's not Wolfbrook's fault, is it?
1: No, the mortgagee sale was up. If it wasn't Wolfbrook, it would have been someone else that picked up that golf course, and it seems to be a bit of a steal.
0: I mean, how big is that? Is that, did I read 72 hectares?
1: Yeah.
0: So 77 hectares for $6 or $7 million in Pegasus, a beautiful place, although partly beautiful because of the golf course. But, you know, if you bought into Pegasus based on this whole master plan vision that included the golf course as a central feature, you'd be pretty annoyed because removing it fundamentally changes the character of the community, right?
1: That's right. And in my understanding, and correct me if I'm wrong, but for the OGs, the original people who bought properties there, the membership to the golf course was included for a lot of you. So then to have it taken away, I mean, clearly you'd want some money back, wouldn't you?

0: But he had to leave it there overnight, unfortunately. And he had a chopper on standby. The cost was going to be around $3,000 to use that chopper. He said it was worth it, though. But in the morning, a local police officer showed up with a tree arborist, Josh, and Josh abseiled down, saving Mana from the ledge. She had a big breakfast and evidently was given the day off. Fair enough.
1: Sorry.
0: That's all right.
2: Add a bit of drama to the story.
1: I was just trying to. I was just trying to add the Lassie theme to the background, but I messed it up. Sorry.
2: The 20th Century Fox worked as well, though.
1: Yeah. Sorry.
0: Yeah. All right. Well, that sounded like the closing credits. So to finish off, she made it to the top seven at the dog trial. So she made it there in one piece. But man, I'm walking away and leaving your dog on a ledge like that.
2: There we go. That's the stuff.
1: Yeah. Yeah, there we go.
0: Got there in the end.
2: Perfect. Yeah. Carry on, Jess, or have you finished the story?
0: I'm finished. Finished seventh.
1: No, I felt like I kind of ruined it, but it was a great inspirational story.
2: Certainly, so, yeah. Go Mana, 100%. Go Lassie.
1: Yeah.
2: Yeah. Yeah.
1: Go the working dogs of New Zealand.
2: How good are Hunterways as well? Love those dogs.
0: Oh, they're the best dogs ever.
2: Yeah.
0: Best.
2: Great bark as well.
0: Not so smart, though, clearly.
2: Exactly. Jess, thank you very much, as always. You have a great afternoon, and we'll see you back here tomorrow.
0: See you guys.
2: That is Jess Davidson for thecountry.co.nz. Up next, Liam Dan is in studio, and he's had another curly question to his Inside Economics Today column. We'll tell you all about it next. It is 20 to 1.
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13: This is an announcement from Civil Defence. 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Anyway, on June the 14th, between 6 and 7 p.m., listen out for the emergency mobile alert.
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2: 17 to 1 and in studio Liam Dan, New Zealand Herald Business Editor at Large. Good to see you, Liam.
16: Hey, guys.
2: So another great question in your Inside Economics column today. Why don't we instruct our KiwiSaver managers to invest up to 49% in our Banks of New Zealand rather than trying to buy BNZ?
16: Yeah, well, I mean, it's all part of this big debate about ownership of banks.

0: We'll see you soon. That is Beth Haviland, entertainment and lifestyle reporter. Up next, Darcy Watergraves in studio. And the All Whites have their first warm-up match ahead of the World Cup. We'll tell you more about that next. It is 12-1.
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0: 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News Talk ZB 921 in studio, Darcy Watergrave. Good to see you, Darcy. So, the All Whites first World Cup warm-up match versus Haiti in Florida underway right now.
8: Yeah, it's on right now. It's supposed to start a while ago, but there was lightning in the area. So, plainly, it's a bit sparky in Florida. So, they decided to just hold it because the last thing you do is want some of our players turning up in boots as a pile of ash. No one needs that. It's 1-0 currently. So Haiti got off to a reasonably early start. So the team, the New Zealand team, Darren Blaisdell, the coach, said, look, I'll run an 11, but they're going to do a lot of rolling subs, so there'll be a lot of guys there having a bit of a crack, getting a feel of the turf beneath their cleats.
9: Are people celebrating Tim Payne? He's on 4.6 million Instagram followers now.
8: It was 4.5 and I looked about an hour ago.
9: It's
8: accelerated up even more. I don't know. El Scasso, the bloke who started it all off, apparently he's in the crowd.
0: Yeah.
8: So maybe
0: he's going to hit 10 million before the end of the World Cup, isn't he?
8: We will see. That way he will pass Israel Adesanya, who's currently around about 8 million, and he's the leading sports person in Aotearoa when it comes to Instagram, but of course involved in Uber violence, and he's done very, very well, Israel. But to this bloke, one post, suddenly he's accelerated to over half of Israel's followers.
9: Well, yeah. He's a defender, but if he scores...
0: Yeah, look out. Yeah. What a story. And finally, mate, just quickly, Ma Nonu, he might have played his last game of professional rugby.
8: Yeah, 44 years old. There's a chance he's going to leave Toulon for the third time. It might be involved in the last match. Sorry, he might be involved in the last match. Not sure. Still not sure if he's actually going to retire from pro rugby or not. Mm. But they gave him a haka, a goodbye haka, when he left the side. So you've got to like that.
0: Absolutely. What a player and what a career.
8: Yeah.
0: Darcy, thank you very much.
8: One more thing. Willow Rourke's going to join us on the show tonight. The New Zealand fast bowler, only a night out from the opening test at Lord's.
0: Brilliant. Look forward to that. Go well tonight. That is Darcy Watergrave, Sports Talk host. It is 7 minutes to 1.
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3: 5 to 1 after 1 o'clock. Residents in Pegasus near Christchurch are trying to buy back their local golf course after it was sold to a developer who plans to rezone the land for housing. So the course went into liquidation, owing millions, and was bought for around $6 to $7 million, with the developer saying it's no longer financially viable as a golf course. But now the locals want to try and buy it back.
4: Well, this texter says, as a Pegasus resident but a non-golfer, people need to understand that the golf course was well used and supported and profitable. According to this texter, it only went into liquidation due to the owner having problems with his other businesses.
3: Okay.
4: I don't know if that's true or not.
3: Yeah.
4: But this Pegasus resident reckoned that a lot of people were using the golf course. So I just don't think it's very much money, $6-7 million for 77 hectares of, you know, prestigious Pegasus land.
3: A lot of people would say that's a hell of a deal for that developer. But we want to have a chat with you. 0800 80 1080. So did you move somewhere for a key draw card like a golf course only to see it disappear? And if you are involved in Pegasus, keen to hear you from you as well. 0800 80 1080 is that number to call. 9292 is a text.
4: And just to finish up with the toast, went to your Insta, mate, and I did gag at the haphazard toast effort. But don't let them stop you being you, mate. If you want to commit toast crimes, it's your stomach and your self-respect. So that's nice, isn't it?
3: Oh, that's diplomatic, yeah. Nicely put. Oh, toast crimes, that's exactly what that is.
4: And here's that beautiful Twin Peaks theme.
3: Haunting. News is next.

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2: 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Nope, none of that with RTDs. 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
5: John Hutchinson.
6: Hey, John, what's better than a

0: that land. Now, locals have organised a community-led bid to take control of that land and preserve it as a key feature of the township, but it has really kicked off with Pegasus locals. As soon as this news came to light that Wolfbrook had come in and purchased it, and the developer has done nothing wrong here at this stage, but the pushback on residents saying, hang on a minute, we bought in this township because it had this beautiful golf course that was always part of how we envisioned the lifestyle in Pegasus, and now you've taken it away.
1: Yeah. Yeah, as you say, so this was a master planned vision, wasn't it, Pegasus, famously, and it included the golf course as a central feature.
0: It is.
1: So a lot of people moved there for that. So it fundamentally changes the character of the community.
0: Mm.
1: But equally, it's a, you know, private, you know, the landowner surely should be able to develop the property how they want, right?
0: Mm.
1: So, I mean, isn't it a tough one? Because Wolfbrook aren't really doing anything wrong. Some land has gone up for sale at a very reasonable price.
0: Yes.
1: $6-7 million for 77 hectares in Pegasus, although it would be less great because it won't have the golf course.
0: That's right.
1: And apparently the man-made lake in there, or the lake in there, I'm not sure if it's man-made, has gone a bit rancid.
0: Pretty nasty.
1: Jess Davidson.
0: Yes, yeah.
1: Yeah, so you've moved there and that's changed.
0: Yeah.
1: It's a bit of a tough one, isn't it?
0: There's a lot of grey in this one, so a couple of things on this. 0800 80 10 80. Who do you think is right in this situation when it comes to the Pegasus Golf Course? Do you feel for the residents? Do you feel for the developer? Really keen to hear your views on that one. But also, and we've already had a lot of texts that this is quite common around New Zealand, did you move somewhere for a key draw card, a key attraction, only to see it later disappear? 0800 80 10 80 is that number to call. Share your experience. 9292 is the text. It is 1:15. We'll be back very soon.
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10: Balance, perspective.
11: 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They give the weight loss drugs to patients with breast, lung, bowel or liver cancer. They're up to 50% less likely to have their diseases spread. Is there anything these drugs cannot do?
12: But for all that, Trump is responsible for the situation that the US find themselves in. He is responsible for US policy regardless of any outside influence.
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0: It is 18 past one, so residents in Pegasus near Christchurch, they're mounting a push to buy back their local golf course after it was sold to a developer. So a couple of points on this. If you are in Pegasus, what is the situation? How do you feel about this? But broadly, it raises the question, have you ever moved somewhere because of a nearby draw card only to see it disappear later? 0800 80 10 80 is the number.
1: Kevin

0: where the zoning is and whether some big, you know, townhouses can go in front of you, all of that sort of stuff. Yep. These people did their due diligence and then the zoning potentially gets changed. Yep. That to me is where it crosses a line slightly.
1: Absolutely. And I don't know about the process for rezoning areas of land, but I expect there should be a fairly robust consultation with the affected parties on that before it is granted a different zone. Mm. And maybe Wolfrock will find that that's going to be, you'd hope they find that's going to be too tough for them, they'll just back out. Because those consultations, and that's where the residents can get up and say, you know, no way, and put forward their views. So hopefully that is what they may be able to do. But it's you almost feel like you're at the mercy of other people making decisions on your behalf.
0: Mm. Leonie, thank you very much for your call and all the best for your circumstance.
2: So I've never been to Pegasus, but it has fascinated me from when I first, I think it would have been like 2016 when I saw plans of Pegasus. Mm-hmm. It seemed like some kind of dream paradise kind of situation with the lake and such. Although I'd love to hear from people from Pegasus what state the lake is in, because we've heard that the lake's not as great as it was. Mm-hmm. But wouldn't the golf course be nearly that 77 hectares nearly be the exact same size as Pegasus again?
0: Oh, good question. I mean, it would be pretty close. So there's about 1,700 properties within Pegasus, or certainly sections. So you're right, it would be dangerously close because it's right at the front as you go into Pegasus and beautiful brickwork, and there was going to be gates at one stage, and the golf course kind of meanders around the side of it. But if you live in Pegasus, really keen to hear from you.
2: This says the problem is that Pegasus Golf Course was not profitable, so if the locals were supporting the golf course, it wouldn't have been put up for sale. Am I right? Says Ange. I'm not sure, but some people are saying that the golf course, and I don't know this, so this is just what some people are saying, that the golf course was actually reasonably successful, but there were other reasons why it went into receivership. Mm. Potentially other business situation going on with other properties. I don't know. But there are people saying that it was well patronised.
0: Yeah. If you know, please, by all means, give us a call, 0800 80 1080. And on the broader question, did you move somewhere because of an amenity, a draw card, only to see it disappear? It is 26 past one. Back very shortly.
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8: 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It's the Mike Hosking Breakfast.
9: There are a lot of exemptions here. What you're doing with the law, will that strip the voting rights from the unelected folk at the Far North District Council?
10: Yes, it will. Very clearly, people who are not democratically elected to council should not have voting rights when they just spend ratepayer money, and we're fixing that problem.
9: What proportion of

0: friends that live out in Pegasus all around that course, and I'm very sad about this.
1: I mean, just quickly in defense of Wolfbrook, and I don't know the guys from Wolfbrook. I don't really know too much of the company, but you know, developers get demonized a lot as some sort of monopoly men just coming in and destroying cities. But I think generally in this case, they purchased this. It was a mortgagee sale, and why nobody else picked it up probably says a lot about, you know, what, you know, the future of that particular golf course, sadly. But you can argue that what they wanted to do, Waimakariri is a growing region. There's a lot of development going out there, but more and more people are moving out there. So, you know, you can see that argument that they were generally wanting to build homes for people to move out there. Yes, they're going to make a profit, but there is some good in that as well, Bill.
0: There's nothing good about that, because they could have picked a 1,000 acres around the golf course and around Pegasus to build homes on out there. Why would you do that when you know, and tear up a beautiful golf course that people paid to live on?
2: Mm. Oh, thank you for your call, Bill.
1: Fair enough too, Bill. What do you say? 0800 80 1080. Are you with Bill? It is 26-2. Headlines coming up. Then we're going to catch up with the president of the Residents Association. Back very shortly. You're listening to Matt and Tyler.
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12: With Your Ride, New Zealand's number one taxi app. Download Your Ride today. A man's died in police custody in Mount Maunganui overnight after being tasered and pepper sprayed during arrest. Investigations have been launched. A 21-year-old's been charged with driving, causing death and failing to stop over a collision with cyclist Ian Huntsman in Christchurch's Sumner in February. Police have arrested two boys aged 15 and 14 and referred them to Youth Aid after an assault in Auckland's Kingsland yesterday, giving a victim serious injuries. A Tauranga Mental Health co-response teams responded to 52 people in crisis since opening 2 months ago. It's one of 10 across the country, offering crisis clinicians, support workers and a police officer every shift. Our fuel stocks are down, but well above minimums. 55.6 days of petrol, 54.6 of jet fuel and 40.3 of diesel. 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
2: Plenty of texts coming through.
3: This text says, just want to clarify, residents want to stop fast track and see a proper consultation process. Don't want to buy as such. Land is not appropriate for development with wetlands and culturally significant of the wider site. Community needs to have a voice and not be bypassed by fast track. That's from Jack. Paul, you've got a similar situation going on.
4: Oh, extremely. Yeah, just on a much smaller scale, and it didn't include a golf course. We are part of a small rural community, in total about 50 houses.
2: Right.
4: We had a situation where a one-hectare part of the surrounding land of the community, which was put up for sale by a large New Zealand corporate that owned all of it. It was actually part of an existing golf course from many years ago, that land was purchased by a developer, and they wanted to put 11 different sites or 11 different properties on that just over 1 hectare of land. Now, 90% of the properties in our area are holiday homes, and 10% are permanent, and it is very rural. It's a very tight community, and from what I've heard so far from what you guys are talking about today, the big thing that we got out of it is the community does have a voice and the council is required to listen to that community. What we did, we set up a community group and we opposed the zoning change because that's the thing that will have to happen. Currently, Wolfbrook has purchased a rural property and they'll be going to the council and asking them for a change in the district plan or whatever it is to change that to residential so that they're able to develop those properties. And the council are always going to look at it from the perspective of, oh, we can make some money, we've got good rates, that's going to be good for the community. But that is not always the case. For us, we met with the council, sat around in the conference room, and had a six-hour meeting with them, along with the developers, and put our case to them. And the council, I won't mention who it is, but the council were blown away with the community support, and we were able to designate certain terms with the developers, and it went from 11 to 4 properties, which we were happy with. We were able to designate, plantings, house types, size of buildings on those properties and everything. So, yeah.
3: So you've had a victory from your perspective.
4: Oh, absolutely, and it's a community victory. And the thing is that the council are required to listen to the community. This is I'm familiar with Pegasus. I haven't spent any time there, but I do know where it is. Mm. And the community need to get together, and the council are required to listen to the community.
2: Good on you, Paul, and congratulations to your community for getting a good outcome there.
3: Well, it does sound like the community and Pegasus are getting together. In fact, they had a big meeting last night.
2: That's right. They're very passionate. What do you say, though? 0800 80 1080. Are you like Paul? Have you got a similar situation? It is 8 minutes to two.
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6: 5 minutes to two. I've got to say, I've learned far more about Pegasus than I even knew when I lived down in Christchurch for a while.
7: Yeah, so I don't know Pegasus at all, but I've been intrigued by it since the start. The idea of a master planned township. And it sounds like they've got a few problems with the lake as well.
6: Yes.
7: I've heard.
6: Big problems.
7: Some kind of sunk boat in there.
6: Yeah, I think so. Yeah, there's some pretty toxic.
7: Yeah, potentially. But, you know, people bought into Pegasus expecting, you know, greens, didn't they?
6: Mm-hmm.
7: You drive past the golf course when you go in. So that's what they're expecting, not subdivisions. And, I don't know, fast track. I always thought about fast track around roads and infrastructure projects, not turning someone's view of a golf course into a, turning the ninth hole into a cul-de-sac, I guess.
6: Mm. That's exactly it.
7: But complex. Mm-hmm. So we'll follow this as it develops.
6: Absolutely, we will. Great discussion. And thank you to everyone who called and texted on that. And all the very best to you down in Pegasus. We'll follow that up. Right, coming up after 2 o'clock, want to have a chat about travel maths. So a survey has just come out saying that almost half of Kiwis spend far more than they probably should on holiday.
7: You've got it. You've got to blow the budget when you're overseas because you're not going to be back there
6: exactly.
7: Again, potentially. So just blow it all. Let's go. Spend, spend, spend. Max out the credit cards. You'd be stupid not to.
6: Is there anything wrong with that? 0800 80 1080 is the number to call, and 9292 is the text. Great to have your company this afternoon. News is next.

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0: Sports writer Nick Kyrgyzou says the record 13 medal haul won by the track squad at the 2022 Comm Games is an active target.
1: We've got a good lineup here, and it's strategically, you know, we might be setting someone up to win a surfing race. In the finals, you can have three, you know, of your nation's riders. So it is a bit of team dynamic in there.
0: The Black Ferns number 8 jersey could be staying in familiar hands for the next few years. Incumbent Kaipor Olsen-Baker has re-signed with New Zealand Rugby until the end of 2029, eyeing up a first women's Lions tour next year and the 2029 World Cup. But the 24-year-old says she chose to recommit for a greater cause than her own accolades.
2: The bigger picture, thought about my family, thought about myself, and feeling secure, the financial freedom as well, not just with myself, but also with my family.
0: International rugby coverage with Access Solutions, celebrating 25 years in business. And Alexander Zverev has cemented his status as men's French Open favourite by ruthlessly ending the challenge of teenager Rafael Hordar. He'll meet 20-year-old Czech player Jakub Menšík in the semi-finals. Marta Kostyuk has advanced to her first Grand Slam semi-final and will next face Russia's Mira Andreeva. I'm Clay Wilson. That's Newstalk ZB News and Sport with Fisher Funds, New Zealand's largest specialist KiwiSaver provider. It's 2:05. Matt Heath and Tyler Adams are next.
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4: 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Now starting off along Brougham Street, you've just got moderate delays between Waltham and Barrington, the Savo. Rickerton Road, heavy patch both ways heading through Straven there. Papanui Road gets busy northbound, Rugby through to Heaton Street. Do expect delays along Main South between Horsell Junction and Pound. That's due to roadworks. 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
4: With a watch 24/7, your Met Service forecast for Christchurch. Mostly cloudy with patchy drizzle today, although you've got some fine spells for a time later on this evening. Light winds with northeasterlies from this evening as well. An overnight low of 5 degrees. Tomorrow, Thursday, mostly fine and clear, but becoming cloudy throughout the morning. Some more northeasterlies. A high of 19 degrees, accompanied with an overnight low of 11. And looking to Friday, it's mostly cloudy with a few showers throughout the evening. Northerlies dying out later on in the day as well. A high of 20 degrees on Friday, accompanied with an overnight low of 8 degrees.
3: The big stories, the big issues, the big trends, and everything in between. Matt Heath and Tyler Adams Afternoons. Newstalk ZB.
5: Very good afternoon to you. Welcome back into the show. It is 2:06. Thanks very much for your company. Hope you're having a great day. Let's discuss travel maths. So if you haven't heard this phrase before, this is on the back of a survey by money transfer company Wise. It's found almost half of Kiwis say they spend in the moment and worry later, and a similar number say money doesn't feel real when they're on holiday overseas. So Wise's travel spending expert, Anha Khanbai, she was on with Heather Duplessis-Allen yesterday morning. Here's a little bit of what she had to say.
6: A lot of it stems from two things. It's the combination of the emotional framing of travel, and then it's the long and clashing with the complexities of managing money internationally. So what this means is that travel is actually really important to a whole bunch of Kiwis. Almost, you know, 80% said that it's something that they genuinely look forward to every year, and 70% say they've always got a trip booked with their mates, so it makes getting through life a bit easier. But then the practical factors come into place here, which means that, you know, when they're there and they really like traveling, and because they're also using bank-issued cards and the complexities of managing monies overseas, this overspend becomes really easy because they're not actually spending in Kiwi dollars. And because they don't have that understanding of their currencies overseas, this leads to overspending.
5: So there you go. So a couple of points they made there. One was the feel-good factor. When you're overseas and you're having a good time, hopefully, and you're not worrying too much about the money side of things. But then she talks about the complexities of currency conversion comes into play as well.
7: There was just an article on the news that I just heard, I overheard, that sort of plays into this, that was just on, just saying that people that fly a long way to New Zealand spend more. So the further you've travelled, the more you spend. And I can kind of understand that, because when you're overseas and you don't feel like you're going to be there again for a while, that's when you just go, we might as well do everything.
5: That's right.
7: We might as well drink the best wine, go to the best restaurants, do all the...

0: throw cash at all the tourist traps, get on that helicopter trip to look at the city from the sky, all those kind of things. Because you get into this haze of just spending money, which is very different from your day to day. And so something that you might balk at back home, you'll just go, you just splash the cash around. You go, let's go. It's once in a lifetime. Come on.
1: Yeah, it's a YOLO situation.
0: We're making memories here. Yep.
1: You only live once. So what do you say? 0800 80 1080. What is the biggest blowout that you've had on holiday and was it worth it? Be honest.
0: Yeah, so like if you have a massive blowout on a holiday and you're still paying it off for 3 years, because people talk about spending money on experiences ultimately being more rewarding than spending money on objects.
1: Mm.
0: So if you continue to enjoy a memory more than you continue to enjoy an object. They have all these kind of studies that show that, right? So if you've blown so much more than you budgeted for on your holiday, over the time did you just go, yeah, that's good, because what I've bought is memories.
1: Yeah, YOLO. 0800 80 1080 is that number to call, and 9292 is the text.
0: Could you do me a favour, Tyler?
1: Mm-hmm.
0: Could you never say YOLO again?
1: YOLO! It is 10 past 2. Thanks. That's the last time this hour.
0: Thanks, mate.
1: No promises. 10 past 2.
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1: Very good afternoon to you. It is 13 past 2. So we're talking about overspending on holiday. A survey that's recently come out says that almost half of us do it when we're travelling, that we don't see money as real when we're overseas. Effectively, we take the chance where we're in a beautiful spot to spend up large. So the question we've got for you is, what is the biggest blowout you've had overseas and was it worth it in the long run? 0800 80 1080 is the number to call.
0: I've got some audio that just came in from the news. Mm. I think this pertains to it, but I just overheard it out of the corner of my ear while I was making a coffee before, so it may not relate.
1: Okay.
10: You are more likely to push the boat out at dinner time. You're more likely to maybe stretch for a helicopter ride.
0: Ah, that's what it was.
1: Spot on.
0: People travelling a long way to get to New Zealand are more likely to splurge Grandview Research data estimates luxury travel bought in more than $8 billion last year to New Zealand.

0: and could be more than double by 2033. Travel agency Luxury Escape says New Zealand bookings are up 40% year on year. Wow. Hotel Council Strategic Director James Doolan says travellers from the US or Europe already pay a lot for flights and may as well keep spending. So that's the same thing for New Zealanders, because people that come a long way to New Zealand, they'll spend a lot. But a lot of the places we go are a long way away. Unless we're nipping over to the Goldie, most of the destinations that New Zealanders go to are a long, long way away. If you go to Japan, if you go to Europe, if you go to the United States, you're a long way from home, so you might as well splurge the cash because it'll be ages before you get back, right?
1: Yeah. 0800 80 10 80 is the number to call. You know, look, I'm not a big spender. You know that about me. I pinch pennies all the time. But when it comes to travel, see, there's nothing worse when you go on holiday and then you are crunching the numbers about whether you can go out to a certain restaurant or you can do a certain activity. It's, oh, let me just look at the budget. No, we can't afford to do that. I mean, then you spend the whole holiday just stressing out about whether you're blowing the budget instead of just blowing the budget, and then that's tomorrow's problem and you figure it out when you get home. But what do you say? 9292 is the text number as well.
0: Hi boys, my partner and I spent $1,800 on a 14 course degustation in the island of Svalbard. Is that Norway? In 2025, worth every cent. What is, do you get whale if you spend, if I spend $1,800 on a 14 course degustation in Svalbard? Svalbard.
1: It's a good attempt.
0: Svalbard. In Norway, I want whale on the menu.
1: You'd expect it. Yeah. Pretty much anything you'd ask for, you'd hope they'd deliver. 9292 is the text number. Keep those coming in. There's a few texts coming through. But what is the biggest blowout you've had overseas, and was it worth it in the long run? And do you really worry? When you're overseas, you might have set a wee budget, but is it really that bad if you overspend?
0: Well, this texter says, where is it? It was a good text. No, no, no, no, no, no, no. Still paying off a dream holiday. Went crazy. Been in the shit for 5 years since Italy.
1: Was it a nice trip to Italy, though?
0: I don't know. That's that's all we're getting from this text. Five no's. No, no, no, no, no. No, no, no, no, no. Paying off a dream holiday. Still paying off a dream holiday. Went crazy. Been in the shit for 5 years since Italy.
1: Right, okay.
0: So text us back with more details about what you did in Italy that got you in the...
1: Yeah, need more context. It is 16 past 2. 0800 80 10 80 is the number to call. What was the biggest blowout you had overseas? Was it worth it? And is there anything wrong with blowing the budget when you're on holiday? Back very shortly.
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0: Cool. Thank you very much for your call. So great holiday in Amsterdam. And how can you not when you're in Amsterdam? A couple of texts coming through on 9292. This one says, "G'day guys. I spent $35 on a 6-pack of Max Gold in Queenstown about 8 years ago, and I still feel bad about that." I mean, that's a lot of money for Max Gold.
1: How much?
0: $35 for a 6-pack. Should have shopped around, mate. Should have shopped around.
1: You've been paying that off for years. Hey boys, we're due to fly out this month. Splash 60K on a VIP exclusive suite for a 10-day cruise.
0: Now you're talking.
1: 60K.
0: Yeah. So 0800 80 1080, what's the most lavish thing that you've purchased while overseas, or experience that you've done, and was it worth it? There's a few texts coming through saying all these people who tick up a holiday on credit cards are idiots. I don't know about that. Is it okay to tick up a holiday on as debt?
1: Well, is it better to tick up a credit card on a bunch of objects that you buy in your life, creature comforts, or is it better to go heavily into debt, if you're going to go heavily into debt, for experiences that you'll remember for the rest of your life? You know, so, you know, some people spend their entire time paying off a really, really expensive car just so people think they're cool.
0: Yeah.
1: When they drive into work and park the car. But wouldn't it be, you know, arguably a better debt to have would be just that most incredible trip to New York.
0: Experiences over stuff. What do you say? 0800 80 1080 is that number to call. Headlines with Raylene coming up. It is 26 past 2.
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10: With Your Ride, New Zealand's number one taxi app. Download Your Ride today. Wellington's mayor says removing Mana Whenua voting rights is more unnecessary government provocation. Andrew Little says his council's formal agreement with iwi partners works really well. The skeletal remains of 55-year-old Murray Wakefield, who went missing more than a year ago, have been found on the Portobello coastline near Dunedin. The Financial Markets Authority has laid 61 charges of mortgage fraud against 6 individuals at Manukau District Court. Residential construction costs are rising for common materials, including concrete, timber, cladding and pipework, despite fuel prices easing. Stats NZ says services exports increased 17% to more than $11 billion in the March 2026 quarter year on year. More than 80%

0: budget. I may never be here again, but that's not part of the budget, so I'm not doing it.
1: So I guess I've always had savings, so I haven't really, I suppose I haven't had that kind of experience where if I've walked past something and I go, God, I really want to do that, then I go, okay, so maybe I put that on my credit card, but I've got the savings in the bank account to pay that off as soon as the bill comes in.
2: You got the buffer
1: and then
2: there.
1: I've got the buffer there, so then I don't. Then maybe next month I miss out on something that I, you know, because I wanted to do that one really awesome thing that came up. So.
0: Yeah, well, there you go, Claire. Sorry, we've got to go to the news, but look at that. Responsible Claire, saving it all up, plenty in the bank before she goes over there.
2: Do you agree with Claire? Does that sound fun to you? 0800 80 10 80 is the number to call.
0: Have we done the headline break?
2: Yeah, we're ahead of schedule, mate.
0: Are we?
2: We're living it up. We are ticking all this time up on the credit card, so to speak. So,
0: Well, I've just kicked Claire off for no reason.
2: Yeah, sorry about that, Claire, but good strategy and good on you. And we'll see what people have to say about you.
0: I thought you'd lost your mind, Tyler. I was like,
2: I saw your face, man. I was like,
0: what are you doing? It's headlines.
2: For once.
0: And you're taking another caller. What are you doing? I thought you'd gone insane.
2: For once, I know what I'm doing, mate. 0800 80 10 80 is the number to call, and we'll get to plenty of your texts that are coming through. It is 25 to 3.
0: And actually, I've got some science that I'd like to share with you next on spending on experiences as opposed to material objects and what brings greater happiness over time.
2: Brilliant. That is coming up 25 to 3.
0: You sure we've played the headline?
2: Yeah, positive, mate. Hit it and see what happens.
0: Okay.
2: Oh, well. If Raylene's not there, it's my fault.
0: Okay.
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2: 22 to 3, and we have been talking about spending up large while you're on holiday, and even ticking the holiday up on credit and getting into debt. Is it a good idea? 0800 80 10 80.
0: I'd just like to read you something from the book, A Life Less Punishing, 13 Ways to Love Your Life You've Got by Matt Heath.
2: Good read there. It's on audio book as well.
0: Yeah, it's on audio book. You can get that. It's moving up the charts. Saw it on the charts and Wickles when I was in there yesterday.
2: Well deserved.
0: Anyway, it goes, a 2020 paper called Spending on Doing promotes more moment-to-moment happiness

0: us, then you're not going to be sleeping in economy. Either, are you?
1: Well, that's right. And maybe she doesn't have enough nips before.
0: Get on the bubbles.
1: Her head down. That was rather nice.
0: Yeah.
1: But then the thing was, we'd been back a year or so. I said, I've never been to Milford. So we drove down there and got the bus through to Milford. Wow. I was blown away. We went all that way up to Canada and Alaska,
0: yeah,
1: and the scenery in Milford was just absolutely wonderful.
0: Mm. How good, John.
2: There's a thing that you can – look, I've got this theory that it's risky to do unnecessary flights.
3: Okay.
2: I'm not scared of flying.
3: Yes.
2: But taking like a little plane somewhere in a sort of tourist location, I always feel like that's a – good chance to get into a sort of Richie Valens type situation, Big Bopper, Buddy Holly type situation.
3: So it's like a numbers game. You know, the more you do it, and the smaller the plane is, you're just upping your chances of something happening.
2: So Tracy and I are going on this holiday coming up, and we're booking details, and she keeps trying to book like strange little flights to weird little places to go on cruises or little bits. And I'm like, do we really need to?
3: I've had my limit this year, Tracy.
2: Can't we just sort of rock up to a vineyard and get steamed there? Do we really need to be flying to these obscure locations? It just feels like we're risking it all.
3: Yeah, good luck with that, mate. You're rolling the dice.
2: We're testing our luck.
3: You're facing something. 0800 80 1080 is the number to call. And coming up, there's a text here that may or may not serve as a bit of a warning to ticking up a massive holiday on the credit card.
2: Yeah, and I also want to share some important information that Adam Sandler delivered on Saturday Night Live a few years ago about going on holiday.
3: Brilliant. That's coming up. It is 14 to 3.
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3: 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So what's the most lavish thing you've done overseas and was it worth it? 0800 80 1080.
2: And here's that information from Adam Sandler. It was a skit he did on SNL. And it's a good point because when you go on holiday, like I know a few people that have tried to save their relationships by going on holiday. And it's not a good idea because if you've got problems at home, You're not going to solve them on a holiday. In fact, you're going to blow up at each other and you'll be miserable as you're spending a lot of money. In fact, if you're having problems in

0: going down. And I even missed the roller coasters, but I would say that on a really horrible freezing day, it's pretty bad. But we got up to Dead Horse, and I splashed out on this side trip, and it cost me $200 for the night in Dead Horse. And all it was were it's just some dongers they had grouped together. They like shipping containers that have been made into accommodation and communal showers. And it didn't even include breakfast.
1: I mean, I'm just having a look at a picture of Dead Horse now. She's it's pretty rustic, and that's putting it nicely. There's not much going on.
0: Yeah. Mm. No, she's definitely a place that you won't find a lot happening, and no nightclubs.
1: Yeah.
0: But they have to, as part of the consent for drilling up there around Prudhoe Bay for that oil, they have to take everything out that they bring in, and that includes human waste, grey water, rubbish. When they move the big drilling rigs around to new sites, they have to put rubber mats down for them to roll over so that they don't damage the tundra. So it's quite a really interesting trip up there to see and what they're doing and the scale of things, but it's the most expensive accommodation I've ever purchased in my whole life, because I usually stay in hostels. And but what it was worth it. Better than a couple of steaks and a crayfish.
1: Yeah, nicely said, Lynn. What an experience.
2: Well, as this texter says, many people, this texter Cam says, many people regret the things they didn't do. Many more people regret the things they didn't do than the things they did do. Let future deal with future problems. Live life. There you go, Cam.
1: Yeah. Nicely put.
2: Don't say it, Tyler.
1: Don't say what?
2: Don't say it.
1: Okay, I won't say it. Can I say it a little bit?
2: No,
1: don't say it. Right, great discussion. Thank you to everybody who called and texted on that. Coming up after 3 o'clock, we're going to change tack. We want to talk about scorpions. One was found in New Zealand. MPI wasn't too concerned about that particular scorpion, but the question we've got for you is, what was the weirdest flora or fauna you have found? 0800 80 1080 is the number to call, and 9292 is the text number. I'm going to say it, Matt.
2: Don't say it.
1: YOLO! You only live once, man. Loser.
2: Ask you not to say that.
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10: For a very limited time, there's 40% off. 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

0: game and where it's going, so I want to just be a part of it.
1: International rugby coverage with Access Solutions, celebrating 25 years in business. A chance at redemption for Nick Kyrgyzou after being named in the 19-strong track cycling team for the Commonwealth Games in Glasgow starting next month. The 30-year-old endurance rider says he's had a bad run of luck, which started with the team pursuit being relegated from an almost guaranteed medal on the Gold Coast in 2018.
2: The last games, didn't get in the TP team with just a bit of bad travel joining the boys in Europe, so that was a bit bittersweet too. And this one, for me on a personal level, I'm really striving and trying to put everything into getting into that team because I know we're all capable of delivering a gold medal.
1: And the Vegas Golden Knights have taken a 1-0 lead in the Stanley Cup Finals in ice hockey's NHL. They've scored a late winner to pip the Carolina Hurricanes 5-4 in North Carolina. I'm Clay Wilson. That's Newstalk ZB News and Sport with Fisher Funds, New Zealand's largest specialist KiwiSaver provider. It's 3:05. 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
3: 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Time saver traffic.
4: Road work starting soon on Lincoln. Now starting off along Brougham, it's quite slow heading east from Lincoln Road through to Selwyn. You've got your usual build-up between Waltham and Strickland as well. Quite slow along Riccarton heading towards Straven. Straven busy heading northbound from Riccarton through to Fendleton. Papanui Road slows down northbound Holly to Heaton. Water and roading upgrades starting Monday the 8th of June on Lincoln Road between Coolitts and Wrights.
3: Weather with Smartgrass. Whatever the weather brings, your lawn still looks incredible.
4: With a watch 24/7, your Met Service forecast for Christchurch. Mostly cloudy with patchy drizzle today, although you've got some fine spells for a time later on this evening. Light winds with northeasterlies from this evening as well. An overnight low of 5 degrees. Tomorrow, Thursday, mostly fine and clear, but becoming cloudy throughout the morning. Some more northeasterlies. A high of 19 degrees, accompanied with an overnight low of 11. And looking to Friday, it's mostly cloudy with a few showers throughout the evening. Northerlies dying out later on in the day as well. A high of 20 degrees on Friday, accompanied with an overnight low of 8 degrees.
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5: 3:07. A very good afternoon to you. Thanks very much for giving us a listen. Now, just quickly, before we get into this next topic, there's a text here.
6: When I first heard Matt say, don't say it, I immediately started to text in, how dare you, Matt, never shut down your co-host and partner that way. Then you said, YOLO, Tyler. Next time, please take Matt's advice for the sake of your listeners. Love the show. Be better, Tyler. X.
5: Can I also say I didn't say it right, so I'm going to give it one more time. Because I yelled it, and you never yell that particular word, so I'm just going to give it one more time. Here we go. YOLO!
6: That's so... That, like, makes my skin crawl. I've never been more angry in my life.
5: We're going to get... That's recorded now, and every time you come in, we're just going to have that on repeat.
6: So I clearly said at the start of the last hour, please do not say that particular acronym.
5: Yes, you did.
6: And now you've said it... 4 times.
5: Can I go one more?
6: No.
5: Yellow. Right, enough of that. Let's get into this discussion.
6: Hey, speaking of acronyms, W2F, 4-1 to Haiti. Did we score a goal?
5: We must have, if it was 4-1. I mean, Haiti. I gave up when I saw it was 3-0 with about 15 minutes to go.
6: Is that the curse of Tim Payne? Because, of course, Tim Payne was discovered by an Argentine influencer.
5: Yes.
6: Let's find the... football player at the World Cup with the least followers on Instagram. Hyped him up. I think he's pushing 5 million followers now, Tim Payne.
5: Unreal.
6: And then as the first outing of the All Whites, you know, obviously it's just a warm-up match, so you don't want to play your best football in warm-up. You want to play it in the actual tournament.
5: Yes.
6: But it was not pretty watching, was it?
5: No, no. And hats off to Haiti, but come on, against Haiti.
6: I mean, Haiti... You know, they have their struggles at home, don't they?
5: They do. They've got some problems, Haiti.
6: Yeah.
5: Clearly not on the football field.
6: Yeah. I mean, yeah. And look what we did to Chile.
5: Mm.
6: So what we did to Chile, amazing. What Haiti did to us, then it's hard to know where we actually sit in the big picture going into the actual games.
5: Yeah.
6: But Tim Payne, see if he loses any followers.
5: Exactly. Right. Let's get into this story. And it is a doozy. So this was a scorpion that was found in New Zealand. Biosecurity New Zealand investigated and discovered that the scorpion, rather, that was found in Auckland was indeed a scorpion. They've got some theories about where this particular scorpion came from in terms of the country, but the find was made after the creature was spotted and reported, prompting, rather, that response, who secured the

0: sect and began tracing how it entered the country. They believe that it was a hitchhiker, whether via a tourist on an airplane or jumping on a ship to get here. But they weren't too worried about this particular scorpion. So MPI says the scorpion species have a very specific habitat, warm, dry, desert-like, which means they can't easily survive in cooler, wetter climates, a.k.a. they don't think it would have got far in New Zealand. Even if it was alive, it wouldn't have made it too far.
1: But how many people would it have killed before it died?
0: It's a good point. It would have gone out fighting, you think.
1: Did it have a, is it a, was it a, like a venomous, is that the right word for a scorpion?
0: It appears it was.
1: Did it have a sting in its tail, is what I mean.
0: It did have a stinger, and it appears that it could have done some damage if it lived long enough to survive in our wet, humid climate. But the question we've got for you is, what is the most terrifying interaction you've had with a foreign creature? Indeed, if you've found a scorpion or a snake or a foreign spider and something that you've got from China or India or anywhere else in the world, we're really keen to hear from you. 0800 80 10 80. But the most terrifying interaction with a foreign creature you've had. We're very lucky in this country that we don't really have terrifying creatures.
1: Yeah. We don't, do we?
0: No.
1: I mean, of course, our nearest neighbours, Australia, so many terrifying creatures. Mm. So are we ill-equipped to deal with a terrifying creature? Because we just don't have them, right?
0: Yeah.
1: So what do you do under those circumstances? I mean, people freak out. What, white-tailed spiders?
0: Mm.
1: Is that actually, 0800 80 10 80, are white-tailed spiders, is that a myth that they're dangerous?
0: I'm glad you asked that, because I've never got to the bottom of it. If you know, 0800 80 10 80 9292, have they got a bad rap, the old white-tail, or should we smash everyone that we see? Come on through. 0800 80 10 80 is the number to call. It is 11 past 3.
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0: 14 past 3, so a scorpion was found in Auckland. Luckily, it didn't get too far because it doesn't do well in our sort of climate. But what is the most terrifying interaction you've had with a foreign creature? 0800 80 10 80 is the number to call, and 9292 is the text. Plenty of calls coming through. Let's go to Steve. How are you, mates?
17: Okay, guys. Well, I hope. Just a story. I spent a few years on the Gold Coast building. I worked a couple of companies as a contractor. And

0: pack of wolves.
1: Yeah, and we're also going to talk to a gentleman that had a run-in with two lions in Rotorua.
0: Yes. That
1: doesn't sound real,
0: yeah,
1: but it's true. There were lions loose in Rotorua one point. This text says, pretty freaking spider and some bananas a few years back. Looked like a full Spider-Man situation. It was red on the tail. What? Spiders don't have tails. If a spider's got a tail, it's not a spider.
0: Yeah, that is definitely a Spider-Man situation, some sort of mutant spider.
1: I didn't deal with the situation sensibly. Screamed. My wife ran away as well. 10-year-old son killed it with a jandal.
0: Okay.
1: Should have sent it to MAF to find out what it was, but didn't.
0: At least you took it down. Yeah. Keep those texts coming through. 9292. It is 20 past 3.
1: Is a spider with a tail a scorpion?
0: Might be.
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0: 22 past 3. What's the most terrifying encounter you've had with a foreign creature? 0800 80 1080 is the number to call.
1: This text says, I got up one morning in our house in Bali only to find a Komodo dragon eating the catfish in our pond. It was about 6 feet long. So I got the dogs inside, opened the main gate and let it out.
0: Yeah, good call. Just let the Komodo dragon do its thing.
1: Yeah, Komodo dragon v dog. Mm. The Komodo dragon's going to win that every time.
0: Yeah. Alistair, what's your story?
9: Hey, yeah. How are we doing?
0: You good?
9: My wife and I were travelling in Italy a few years back, and we'd hired a car. We'd driven all the way around from Marseille, and we were leaving a villa that we were staying in Tuscany, driving down to Rome on the final leg of our road trip. And Italian GPS being what it is, it took us down this back country road. And we were down, the road was so rough, we were down to about like traveling at 10 or 15 kilometers an hour. It was so rough. And we came around a corner. My wife looks down in the field. She's on the right-hand side of the car, left-hand drive car. She sees these three big dogs. And she says, oh, wow, look at those beautiful dogs. Oh, they're nice. You know, no farmer around. Well, very strange. Drove on about another kilometer. We're still only doing about 10 kilometers an hour on the road because it was so rough. And three more of these things came bounding out of the undergrowth. And, instinct to hit the brakes. Next thing, one of these things is up at my window. And I was looking down this wolf's throat from about 2 inches away. Another one was around on my wife's side of the car. And she just said, put your foot down. And we roared away. But what the hell was that? And we looked it up. We Googled it later on. Are there wolves in Tuscany? Yes, they are. Now, the funny thing about it was, when we were in Marseille, I had toyed with the idea of getting a convertible. So glad I did.
0: That would have been an experience. So how big were these wolves? I mean, it must have been pretty big if it came up to your window.
9: Large Alsatian.
0: Yeah.
9: They were pretty big. You know, like he was actually standing up paws against the car and I was looking down his throat.
0: Clearly, you'd got pretty close to their den. If you

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0: 17-4. What is the most terrifying encounter you've had with a foreign animal?
10: Hi guys, I've been working in the kitchen and listening to you and all these creepy critters. Thought I'd better get the washing in, and as I grabbed a peg, I felt a sharp sting.
0: Oh no!
10: On my finger, really hurt. Looked between my fingers and found a bee sting. Wow, it's throbbing now. Jillian, there you go.
0: There we go. Well, not quite a scorpion.
10: Yeah. At the start of that story, I thought you might either been attacked by a scorpion or a lion. Alan, welcome to the show.
11: Yeah, hi there.
0: G'day, what happened to you?
11: Yeah, we were driving down some very rural road in rural Thailand in a sugarcane field going to visit somebody we knew. And we were sort of just watching the things around us going very, very slowly, only probably 5-10 k's an hour. And then next thing, this thing just struck my driver's window. And we got a big shock and looked out, and there was this big mother cobra there. And she had actually struck my window. And as we looked beside her, we could see there was two or three little baby cobras with her. So we kind of put the foot down and carried on driving. And she was chased us probably 50 metres before she gave up in the car, just trying to strike the window all the time.
0: So. Mama a cobra wasn't happy. I mean, she must have launched at you, because they're not that massive, are they, cobra?
11: No, they're not that massive. Well, I think it was one of those king cobras, so they're quite big. But, you know, it came up to, you know, just the window and the door there. So, yeah, it was quite a gave us quite a fright. We weren't expecting it.
10: You didn't think about going out and facing it, you know, mano a mano, like going
11: no,
10: having a swipe
11: quite
10: at it?
11: My scene.
0: Yeah, good on you, Alan. Yeah, thank you very much. Cheers, mate. Have a good afternoon. I mean, chasing you 50 metres, that is terrifying. Chris, how you doing?
12: Yeah, well, thanks. Another one from deepest, darkest Africa about a snake that definitely will chase you.
0: Okay. Tell us more.
12: Well, as the late Steve Irwin once attested, the black mamba is certainly going to put a cold chill down anyone. So, rocked up at the local skydiving club looked at the caretaker.

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3: It's 4 o'clock. I'm Raylene Ramsey. A major cricket clash the same day as the general election. The ICC's announced cricketing heavyweight India will visit New Zealand for 12 games in October and November. The second ODI is in Wellington on November 7. Sport Minister Mark Mitchell cracked a joke about NZ Cricket's response.

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5: Darcy, the All Whites and All Black. I called it the Haiti humiliation. They got thrashed.
6: Did you know that's the biggest beating they've taken in 9 years?
5: I thought so.
6: And the last time they got hammered like this was by Portugal, and it was also 4-0.
5: Yes, but Haiti ain't Portugal.
6: They are ranked above us in the world rankings by about three.
5: Yes, that's exactly right. And Haiti and the All Whites are the two lowest ranked teams in the World Cup tournament, which means these were the battle of the wooden spooners, which means we are the worst team to play at the World Cup in a few weeks.
6: But the World Cup hasn't started yet. How dare you besmirch them before a ball has even been kicked? This is just fun and games in Florida.
5: You're sounding like Piney. Piney's going to be an excuse merchant as well. They were useless.
6: What a compliment.
5: The defence was loose. The attack was loose. The inballs into the box was loose. Haiti just played right through the middle, and every time they put a shot on, it went straight on goal. We were saying, me and Locke were sitting there watching our defenders just wander around the back of the field. Sorry.
6: Hold on. When you say can I pull you up on this? Because about half an hour ago in the office, you were talking about us and you were referencing England, because of course Locke's English as well. So suddenly you've become a New Zealand fan in half an hour and it's a team that can't win.
5: I was born in Hemel Hempstead and I emigrated here when I was two.
6: Right, okay. So now when you want to insult the All Whites, you're suddenly one of us.
5: No, I'm very excited about the All Whites. I'm so glad. And they're such a good team. It's a team of a generation. And yet that was absolutely despicable.
6: I bet your team, Tim Payne, hasn't posted any pictures on Instagram, has he?
5: No.
6: Yeah, and they may have everything, Haiti, but they haven't got a bloke with 4.5 million followers on
5: Instagram. I think he's over five now.
6: Is he really? Yeah. Gee, that accelerated fast, isn't it? Look, they've got 13 days before the opening game against Iran, and I don't know what kind of Iranian team is going to turn up. They've got England coming up on Saturday, so there is always a stumble from time to time. Maybe it's best they get the stumble out of the way now.
5: Now, I did actually mention to everyone said Piney, I said, oh, well, it's just rust. It's just rust. And I go, if Piney says, or you say it's just rust, I'm going to say no. I'm sorry, not taking that.
6: They played heaps. Yeah, they've had so much preparation for this. Exactly. He did split the team. This is Darren Baisley. So they got everybody to got the feel of their cleats on. Do they say cleats or boots? Cleats are football, aren't they, out of America? Yeah. So they got a feeling. They got out there, a bit of a run around in Florida. Game started late because the gods weren't happy with that fixture. There was lightning being chucked all over the shop. So as opposed to these guys turn up against England in a couple of days' time, ash and boots, they decided not to play early, which was good. So England on Saturday, plenty of time, I'm sure. You want excuses? I can't give them to you. I'm looking forward to Piney. What time is he on?
5: 5:35. And that's absolutely right. And by the way, for New Zealand, the England match is actually Sunday morning, and I think it's around about

0: 10 o'clock in,
1: in the morning. Saturday,
0: Aussie.
1: Saturday their time. Saturday American time, because it's on the East Coast, isn't it? So it goes pear-shaped.
0: Sunday morning, and that's going to be great. And it's it'll be the third time that we've ever played England. We've lost both times, but both times close. So, you know, I'm hoping that they actually...
1: Are the English one of the favourites for this tournament?
0: They're always the favourite. And they never win.
1: Tell me, where's the trophy going? It's our year. No, no, no, it's the Warriors. You've got the one. They're, when the Warriors start saying the trophy's coming home, you say, well, no, because you never had it in the first place.
0: Yeah, okay.
1: That's okay.
0: Now, the cricket schedule for the tour has been released. This is India coming to New Zealand, and a lot of games, and Virat Kohli is coming, but there's a bit of argy-bargy that one of the games is being played on the day we're having an election.
1: You can vote early, can't you?
0: Of course you can.
1: That's what I keep getting told year in, year out. If you want to cast a vote, cast it early. You don't have to worry about lining up with people come Saturday. Mm. So cast your vote early.
0: Yeah,
1: I'd normally go, hey, don't vote for them. It only encourages them. But I feel that you have to vote, because if you don't, you've got no leg to stand on when it comes to criticising people. Yeah. So
0: okay,
1: that's how I vote. Mm.
0: Let's talk sport, shall we?
1: Yeah, so this it's the start. Well, plainly tomorrow night, and we've got Willow Rourke joining us tonight on the show. We'll talk to Ricky Herbert as well about the football. He knows a wee bit more than I do, plainly. But this is the start of, look, it's winter now, but we've got three tests against England. Mm. Then we've got tests against India and one day is in T20.
0: Oh, yeah.
1: And we've got tests against Australia. Yeah. And then February test against Sri Lanka as well.
0: And the Australian test is the Boxing Day test at MCG, which is a great honour. And I can't remember. Well, I can remember the last time we did that, and that was a long time ago. So, we are pigs in the proverbial over the next little while.
1: Well, there's actually cricket on in January, international cricket, which is kind of cool. Because we've got the Indians here, the Sri Lankans here. We're over there for the Australians. We're over there for the English now. It promises a lot.
0: Looking forward to Ricky Herbert ripping this team apart again later on tonight with Darcy After 7.
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3: Pick up Wicked Valley with KFC's Wicked 6. Starting on QE2 Drive, we've got a crash northbound near the Northern Corridor on ramp. Do update us on how that's looking on 0800 jammed. Brougham is heavy both ways from Barrington to Waltham. Workerton Road also moderate heavy and patches both ways from Deans Ave to Matipo. And Papanui Road is moderate heavy northbound from Maryvale to Ennis. Grab 6 Wicked Wings plus chips for just $9.99 only at KFC. Time saver traffic and travel.
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1: 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Getting the detail behind the headlines on Heather Duplessy-Allen Drive with Andrew Dickens and One New Zealand. 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
2: It's 4:30. I'm Raylene Ramsey. 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That's despite diesel prices falling 19% last month. QV Cost Builders' latest update shows materials from jibboard to pipes cost more, not offset by fuel prices dipping. Spokesperson Martin Bissett recommends trying to lock down costs before starting work.
3: Have a chat with your builders. If you can, agree a contract price and agree a time frame.
2: The Public Service Association's filed legal action against housing agency Kāinga Ora. It says potential plans to sack maintenance operations workers and rehire them on temporary contracts would breach its collective agreement. The skeletal remains of 55-year-old Murray Wakefield, who went missing more than a year ago, have been found on the Portobello coastline near Dunedin. Labor says the government's overhaul of council voting rights is a distraction. Its bill amendment will bar unelected members, including iwi and youth representatives, from casting votes on council committees. The Far North District Council has recently expanded its Māori liaison committee. Labour's Jenny Anderson says this isn't a current priority for Kiwis.
4: I've never been stopped in the street and asked how to get rid of someone from a council because they weren't elected. People are far more worried about paying their bills and having enough money to cope every day.
2: Our fuel stocks are down, but well above minimums, with 55.6 days of petrol, 54.6 of jet fuel and 40.3 diesel. To sport, and the Cavalry is returning for the Hurricanes, who've made 10 starting changes for their home match against the Brumbies in week one of the Super Rugby playoffs. A startling result for the All Whites as the Football World Cup looms ever closer, thumped 4-0 by Haiti and Florida. And the Vegas Golden Knights have beaten the Carolina Hurricanes 5-4 in game one of ice hockey's Stanley Cup finals. That is Newstalk ZB News and Sport with One New Zealand and the power of satellite mobile. It is now 4:33. Andrew Dickens is next.
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5: Get your winter glow on with seasonal New Zealand vegetables. Starting on QE2 Drive, we've got a crash going north near the Northern Corridor. Do update us on how that's looking on 0800 jammed. Brougham Street, heavy both ways. Barrington to Waltham. Brickerton Road, moderate heavy both ways. Deans Ave to Matipo. Papa Nui Road, moderate heavy going north between Maryvale and Ennis. Feel great and build immunity with winter vegetables. Follow 5-A-Day NZ for inspo. Time saver traffic and travel.
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6: Yes, it's now 12 minutes to 5. Let's get right into it. Barry Soper. The Roy Morgan poll is out. Good news for National, bad news for Labour, amazing news for Top.
7: Yes, good afternoon, Andrew. Well, you know, the thing is, as I've said on this program a lot, you get sick to death of polls. And some people would say the Roy Morgan poll, well, it doesn't mean much, it doesn't represent much. And parties, admittedly, have been up and down and all over the place with polls in recent months. But the Roy Morgan one is interesting because in the 2020 election, and you remember that's where the National Party got 7% more on election day than Labour, but Winston decided that Jacinda Ardern would be the best one to lead the country. The Roy Morgan was bang on with that one, and it has been accurate in the past. And I'm not saying this one is. To me, it's just interesting that if you look at the Labour-led government, that's National Act and New Zealand First, they're up 4% to 51.5%. You look at the Labour Party Greens and the Māori Party, they're down 6.5% to 41.5%. That's a massive drop. And, you know, in a month-by-month poll, you could say, well, it's a bit of a rogue, but we'll take it for what it is at the moment. National increased their share of the vote from by 5% to just over 30%. That still means a number of MPs in their party would lose their seats, because if you look at the breakdown of seats, National would get 37 seats, and that's down 12 from the last election. So there'll be a few biting their nails at that. New Zealand First, they'd win 14 seats. That would be up 6 seats, so they're in a good position. And the ACT Party would win 12 seats, up 1 seat. So they'd be quite happy with that. Labour Party would only, on this poll, would lose just 2 seats. So, you know, there won't be too many people in that party worried about the poll.
6: But it seems more normal, if you know what I mean. It feels right.
7: Well, yes, it does. And but the as you said in the at the outset of this, Andrew, the Opportunity Party, and don't forget this was the one that was founded by my old neighbour in Wellington, Gareth Morgan, back in 2016. Well, it's had a comeback. And it would win, it would get over 5%, it would get 6% of the vote, and that would give it 7 seats in Parliament.
6: But no party that has got over the threshold has ever got into a Parliament unless they also win an electorate seat.
7: Well, that's true. Oh, no, that's not true. The Greens have been there without an electorate seat after Jeanette Fitzsimons lost the Coromandel. I mean, it's got an electorate seat now, or a couple of electorate seats.
6: Still, it would be nice. It would be nice.
7: Yes, and New Zealand First has done the same. Yeah. So, you know, it's the old percentage that means a lot when it comes to getting into Parliament.
6: And I'll tell you what, it's the new leader. The new leader who was found through a seeker, thing.
7: Yeah.
6: But the new leader is bang on, and bang on point as well, and offers an opportunity for people who are slightly right-leaning, like capitalism and all that, to say, hey, there's an idea.
7: Absolutely. You look at the party.

0: October, I thank you very much. It is now 7 minutes to five. 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
1: 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Time saver traffic.
2: Minari Caravans grand opening on June 6th. Starting northbound on the Northern Corridor, we've got a crash between Belfast and Main North Road. We've got another crash northbound on QE2 Drive near the Northern Corridor on-ramp as well. Do update us on how those are looking on 0800 jammed. The southern, heavy city-bound approaching Brougham, and Brougham is heavy both ways from Barrington to Waltham. Don't miss Minari Caravans grand opening. Enjoy demos, giveaways, and more on June 6th. Time saver traffic.
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1: 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It's the Mike Hosking Breakfast.
10: There are a lot of exemptions here. What you're doing with the law, will that strip the voting rights from the unelected folk at the Far North District Council?
11: Yes, it will. Very clearly, people who are not democratically elected to council should not have voting rights when they just spend ratepayer money, and we're fixing that problem.
10: What proportion of unelected councillors across the country are going to lose their voting rights because of this?
11: We haven't got the exact number, but there are a large number of committees across pretty much every council in the country. It would be in the hundreds. The exact number is not actually known, because technically a council can appoint and do this every day, you know, make these changes quite regularly, but there's a lot.
1: Heather Duplessy-Allen on the Mike Hosking Breakfast. Back tomorrow at 6 a.m. with Bailey's Real Estate on News Talk ZB.
0: I knew if I started talking about English, this would happen. Texters are saying, well, what's a dictionary? You're going to tell me it's a dictionary? Yes, it is a dictionary. You know the one that was the hardest to learn when I was getting official training that kids don't get these days? It was necessary. Everything is necessary, because I had necessary action ground into me, and then suddenly I had to grind it out and come up with necessary. Now, the problem with having Andrew Little as the mayor of Wellington is that he half knows what he's talking about, and he knows his politics, and he's come out with a speech where he said amalgamation is happening too fast, and not only that, may not actually provide benefits and efficiencies. So we've got Andrew Little coming up in about 10 minutes' time, and later Jason Pyne will try to defend the All Whites. I'm Andrew Dickens. News and Sport is next.

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7: It's 5 o'clock. I'm Raylene Ramsey. A man's died in police custody in Mount Maunganui overnight after being tasered. Officers were monitoring a vehicle of interest on Kaneere Street about 12:30 a.m. when the driver tried to run off and then return to the car. Police say he rammed a police vehicle trying to drive off. Emily Ansell has more.
8: The man was arrested with a taser and pepper spray used and became unresponsive en route to Tauranga Station. He was pronounced dead about 1:45 after police and paramedics tried unsuccessfully to revive him. WorkSafe and the IPCA have been notified and investigations launched.
7: Wellington City's mayor says if councils merge, he doesn't want to repeat Auckland's mistakes. Andrew Little's told regional leaders this morning he's open to amalgamating councils within the wider area. Councils must submit proposals by August 9, under threat of the government otherwise making it happen. Little says a lesson from creating the Auckland Unitary Council is bigger councils can feel more distant.
9: People fear that their council will be replaced by a remote bureaucracy that they can't influence. They worry that Karori or Kilburnie, Wainui or Mata or Whitby will become afterthoughts.
7: The remains of a 55-year-old missing more than a year have been found off Dunedin's coast. Murray Allen Wakefield was reported missing from Deborah Bay in May last year. Last month, skeletal remains were found at low tide on the Portobello coastline, since identified as Wakefield's. His death's been referred to the coroner. Previous bidders could help save Pegasus Golf Course. Hundreds packed a community meeting last night to discuss Wolfbrook Properties' plans to convert the 80-hectare site into housing. Waimakariri District Councils agreed to investigate whether purchasing the land is an option. Residence Group President Matt James told Andrew Dickens golf course operators were keen before and could be approached again.
10: The objective is to make a few marriages of people who are already in the game and people have got the money to come up with the cash. Profit and loss was very successful. What wasn't successful is the previous owner chose to not pay his bills.
7: Unionised clinical perfusionists have accepted a new Health New Zealand collective agreement. The highly specialised allied health professionals operate heart-lung machines during open-heart surgery and assist with other procedures. They'll get a 4.5% salary increase over 2 years, 2.5% the first year, 2% the second. The agreement includes extra help towards professional development and an allowance for those working across national specialist health services. Health New Zealand says it's committed to delivering quality patient care. A targeted approach to rid farms of bovine tuberculosis

Waiting room? Or waits room? You don't stop doing things because you get old. You get old because you stop doing things. MetLife Care Retirement Villages. Never stop.

0: Afternoon to you, Christy.
1: Kia ora, Andrew.
0: Is it all down to the cost of living crisis?
1: Well, the latest impact on hospitality is cost of living and the fuel crisis. There have been compounding impacts on the sector over several years. Liquidations now can be the result of years of hanging on and just try and wait for those trading conditions to improve.
0: I noticed that IRD is actually the entity that is closing down the most of the hospitality businesses. That is because the hospitality businesses actually stopped paying tax as their last resort, isn't it?
1: Look, this is the long tail of those COVID impacts that we've highlighted previously. Many in the sector have just never had the opportunity to rebuild their finances and their reserves properly before the next impact has arrived.
0: What areas are being hit the hardest?
1: Performance around the country, I think we can really say, is just a mixed bag. There's some regions that are doing well, some suburbs that are doing better than others. While there's been some high-profile closures, there's also venues going reasonably well and potentially opening the venues that have closed. It's just such an uneven picture.
0: And can we turn this downward trend around?
1: Oh, absolutely. There's a challenge still out there with that cost of living, and hospitality businesses are seeing their costs increasing faster than ever. But, you know, we're looking to the government for some targeted measures that really support that sociability and the viability of the venues, such as lowering the excise tax on keg beer. Really, we're just aiming for some pragmatic solutions that give the sector and the public some confidence.
0: Christy Phillips, I thank you for your time today, Chief Executive of Hospitality New Zealand. Texter wants me to remind Andrew Little that the waste on the new library website is one example of how much could be saved with amalgamation. And Clive wants to say the only reason ratepayers would want amalgamation is firstly, they don't want any more rate increases more than anything, and the appointing of non-elected board members costs more as well as being undemocratic. And I thank you for your feedback. 9292 is the number to text. Still to come, Jason Pyne will try to defend the All Whites after their 4-0 Haiti humiliation. It's coming up 16 after 5.
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0: Well, if you're looking for an exceptional wine at an

0: It depends on what your criteria is in terms of what the best one is. I actually think HBO has the best, some of the best programming, but all my favorite shows at the moment are on Apple TV, which is a streaming service that doesn't get a lot of attention. So yeah, I think Apple's kind of doing the best job of them, but they don't have any licensed content in the same way that HBO does, and that the only stuff on Apple is stuff that they make themselves.
1: This is true, but I'm loving Amazon because they've got Tucci. And I do like a little bit of Tucci. So does Hosking like a little bit of Tucci. Dominic Corey, film reviewer, I thank you for your time. News Talk ZB. I started talking about English beforehand, necessary conversation about English, not necessary. And someone's come in and said, if you're talking English, when anyone says absolutely in New Zealand, it's a weak and overused word. Yeah, I'm with you there. Absolutely. The other one is getting my goat rate right now. 100%. 100%. Everybody said, hey, that was a great performance. 100%. Ugh. And the other one is when someone says correct. When you say something, you know, to someone in a conversation, and then they sit there and go correct, like they're marking you in an exam, and you go, I know it's correct. That's why I said it. But there we go. English. News Talk ZB. It is now 5:23.
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3: Mottagas.co.nz. Great value gas cylinders. Starting on the southern traffic is heavy city bound from Carlos. Broome Street, heavy both ways from Barrington to Waltham. Rickerton Road, heavy but moving both ways from Deans Ave to Yaldhurst. Deans Ave itself is slow northbound from Blenheim all the way to Harper Ave. That earlier crash is now cleared on the northern corridor between Belfast and Main North Road. 45 kilo cylinders delivered for $156 plus temporary surcharge.
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1: Now Greg's actually texting me. He's texting absolutely 100% correct. And someone else is saying, what about everyone saying what not? But there we go. Hey, look, Andrew Little started talking about the unelected council board members, so I will as well. And I thought to myself this morning, what a busy 12 hours for Simon Watts. The local government minister unveiled his new policy yesterday that stops unelected council board members voting on those boards. And now he's been interviewed not once, but twice on News Talk ZB. Last night with me, this morning with Heather. And this morning with Heather, they ran through the numbers of exemptions that will not be covered by the changes. And there seems to be an awful lot of unelected board members who will still be able to vote. Last night, he was a little less cautious in talking, and he said the quiet bit out loud. If the voting rights of those boards have been part of a treaty settlement, then they will be exempt because they were part of a binding agreement between the Crown and iwi that is signed into legislation. And to turn that round would take a massive legal fight. And that's a fight that the National Party is not prepared to get into, partly because some of these treaty settlements, of course, they were the architects.

0: sorts of. And last night, it led me to ask Simon Watts, well, actually, there's still going to be a lot of unelected people voting, and whether the changes he made was virtue signalling. You know, a headline that changes little but raises political capital sounds good. He denied that. But hello, come on. This all reminds me of the whole treaty principles debate where Nationals supported the conversation until after the first reading and then they shut it down. They had no intention of carrying it through. They were virtue signalling. Simon's changes yesterday solves the Far North situation, but not the whole issue. What it does do is take away some thunder from ACT's push to revoke Māori rights and governance, and maybe that's good politics in election year. They're like the refugees who ran to ACT to come home to National. But make no mistake, National has no desire to take away Māori voting rights in our councils.
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10: It's 5:30. I'm Raylene Ramsey. 39 kilos of meth was seized at Wellington Airport over the long weekend in the bags of two Kiwi women. Customs staff found foil packets of tea in the luggage of the 21 and 22-year-old who'd flown in from Malaysia via Sydney. It tested positive for methamphetamine and the pair have been charged with importing a Class A drug. The hospitality squeeze continues with a flurry of closures. Credit reporting agency Centrix says liquidations are up 49% year on year. Cafes, restaurants and takeaways made up the most of the 414 liquidations recorded in the past 12 months. Hospitality NZ CEO Christy Phillips says the cost of living and the fuel crisis are the latest impacts. But she told Andrew Dickens businesses have taken many recent hits.
11: Liquidations now can be the result of years of hanging on and just trying to wait for those trading conditions to improve.
10: BP says it's cooperated with a Commerce Commission investigation of what it calls historical pricing accuracy. The Commission's filing charges under the Fair Trading Act, alleging the petrol station chain didn't give customers everyday rewards discounts with incorrect prices at BP Connect service stations. It says BP's made changes, but it's uncovered another instance where customers allegedly didn't get advertised prices. Tahuia train fares are rising 25%, taking the price of a one-way fare between Hamilton and Auckland from about $24 to $32.50. Patronage has risen 52% in recent months. To sport, and a wake-up call for the All Whites just 13 days out from their Football World Cup opener, thumped 4-0 by Haiti in Florida. All Blacks prop Fletcher Newell will be absent for the Crusaders in Saturday's Super Rugby qualifying final against the Blues due to a knee injury. And the first of the Black Caps' two tests against India this summer will start at Wellington Space and Reserve on November 19. That is Newstalk ZB News and Sport with One New Zealand and the power of satellite mobile. It is 5:33. Andrew Dickens is next.
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12: Road work starting soon on Lincoln Road. Starting on the Raikaia Bridge, further afield, we've got a breakdown blocking one southbound lane. Do expect delays. Update us on how that's looking on 0800 jammed. The southern motorway closer to town is heavy citybound from Curlitz. Rome Street heavy both ways from Barrington to Waltham. Deans Ave is slow northbound from Blenheim to Harper. Rickerson Road heavy both ways from Deans Ave to Yaldhurst. Water and roading upgrade starting Monday, 8th of June on Lincoln Road between Curlitz and Wright.
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8: I know it's hard to see you, but I wish you were.
0: It's obviously winter because it's now dark, so I'm going to say evening, though probably it's still light in the South Island, but who knows. It is now 24 minutes to 6, so words that irritate has become a text thing. Words that irritate. How many times in one interview does Mark Mitchell say outstanding? Ask Tricia. Another texter says, the word that gets my goat at the moment is when an interviewer asks a question and it is met with, great question, or, ooh, that's a good question. Just answer the question, for crying out loud, says the texter. 100% correct. I agree. You've got to realise great question or, ooh, that's a good question, is them pausing for time to think about what to say. But, of course, I, as the interviewer, take it as being, yeah, that is a great question, correct. And someone says 100% is also being fast replaced with amazing. And please, somebody do something about the word awesome. Now, look, as you heard in the news, Waikato regional councillors have voted to increase fares on the Tahuia train service between Hamilton and Auckland. One-way adult trip from Frankton to the Strand, downtown Auckland, will rise from $24.06 to $32.50. If you have a B card, I still think that's kind of reasonable, really. Interesting, because Tahuia is having quite a lot of popularity. Passenger numbers in March and April up 52% compared.

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9: Morris Williamson and Jack Tame on The Huddle. Morris, the Tahuia train has got until June of next year. Now the fares have gone up 25%. Is this the last thing it needed?
10: No, I'm pleased they've put them up. They've had a massive increase in their costs from diesel price. The Tahuia train is shockingly subsidised by us, the taxpayer, and the ratepayers of the Waikato. They pay only about 10% of the fare box covers the cost of it. The rest, 90%, is a subsidy. And oldies like me can travel down there and back whenever we want, especially on a weekend for a cup of coffee, and not pay a cent. I mean, it's ridiculous. And it's time that the people who use the service, by the way, if you go and check on the data, the vast bulk of people that use it are not commuters coming up and working and going home. The vast bulk of people using it are tourists and people are going for day trips for enjoyment. Why should they not be contributing more than 10% of what it costs to operate?
9: Absolutely. Well, I reckon it's an idea before its time. Do you?
11: I think it's not an idea before its time. I think it's an idea that it should have actually been introduced like 30 years ago, preferably. That being said, they've really, throughout this trial, made things pretty difficult. I mean, it's taken however long for the train actually to come into the centre of Auckland. Well, it took a wee while for that to happen. If you're getting dumped in Frankton, it's still a half an hour walk into the into the CBD in Hamilton. So I would say that the route itself is imperfect. I am yet to go on to Tahuia. It was one of those things I thought I'd line up and do it at some point. But the fact that it takes 2.5 hours either way, I can't help but observe that short of a major snag on the southern motorway, I would probably get there a whole lot faster in a car. That being said, there is a certain charm to being able to sit in the train, put your feet up, listen to a podcast, listen to News Talk ZB, something like that, watch a couple of videos.
10: There is another alternative. If you've got the Waikato Expressway sitting there flowing brilliantly in the morning, why can't you use an electric bus up as far as Pukekohe and drop them into the Southern Line station, and there's a train all the way into the city on Southern Line electric?
11: I think it's a totally reasonable suggestion.
9: Why couldn't we had a decent track line all the way to Hamilton and also a decent track line to Tauranga? Why couldn't we have had two tunnels to the Kaimai instead of one so that Tauranga could be connected? And why couldn't we have accepted the fact that we are growing and will grow?
10: Because we're a poor country, Andrew. You've got to get real with us.
9: I understand. I was just, it was dreams. It was rhetoric. Morris, and I thank
10: you. Bridge to Sydney.
9: Good stuff. Okay. Morris Williamson, Auckland City Councillor, and, of course, former Minister Jack Tame, of course, on the Q&A.

0: He never takes the train down to Hamilton because he works all weekend. Have you noticed that? He works Friday night. He works Saturday morning. He works, you know, Saturday night. I mean, he does Q&A on Sunday morning. The man has no weekends. It is 8 minutes to six.
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2: Win $5,000 worth of tiles. Starting on Sawyer's Arms, we've got a crash eastbound approaching Gardeners. Do update us on how that's looking on 0800 jammed. Further afield, that breakdown on the Raikaya Bridge is now cleared. No further delays going both ways. The Southern is heavy city bound from Curlitz. Brougham Street, heavy both ways from Barrington to Waltham. Brickerton Road is heavy both ways between Deans and Yalhurst. Johns Road, moderate heavy both ways between Sawyer's and Harewood. Head to tiles.co.nz.
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8: It's 6 o'clock. I'm Raylene Ramsey. Wellington's mayor says removing Mana Whenua voting rights is more unnecessary government provocation. A bill currently before Parliament will be amended to stop unelected council members such as iwi and under-18s voting on council committees. It follows the Far North Council increasing its non-elected Māori representation. Andrew Little says Wellington Council's formal agreement with iwi partners works really well.
9: They have representatives on the council and on the committees. They vote on the committees. It's not just the vote, it's the voice they bring with it.
8: An uneven picture for hospitality, with a spike in liquidations. Hospitality closures are up 49% year on year, 414 recorded in the past 12 months. In contrast, retail had 219 liquidations. Hospitality NZ CEO Christy Phillips told Andrew Dickens it's a mixed bag around the country.
10: There's some regions that are doing well, some suburbs that are doing better than others. While there's been some high profile closures, there's also venues going reasonably well and potentially opening in the venues that have closed.
8: The government says school solar panels will cut power bills, but also prove their worth during emergencies. Ministers have today confirmed details of the $30 million initiative for up to 500 schools starting from next summer. Prime Minister Chris Luxon says schools will be able to support communities in disasters and installations will have flow-on effects.
11: And it will also create a number of jobs, obviously, in terms of manufacturing product and installation and to the software, the management systems that actually run the solar panel systems.
8: People are more satisfied with insurance.

0: doubling the number of Trades Academy places is meeting exactly the sort of demand we're seeing in tertiary. Not everyone wants to go to a university. A university is fantastic, it's a great education, but there's a whole bunch of young people who want different ways to learn and develop skills and knowledge, and vocational pathways are the way to do it.
1: Yeah, so go out there and do it. And I thank you so much, Gus Gilmore, for the New Zealand Institute of Skills and Technology. And Tech's reaction from is just immense. Jay says, oh my God, this is just literally the unions bashing another good national idea. Tradies having to get teachers' degrees. Who the hell do they think teachers' apprentices in the workplace? Tradies do, not teachers. Goodness me. And another Texas says, having a tradesperson having to train to train a trainee is the most stupid idea I've heard in all ever. All tradespeople have always passed on how to do things properly. Over the years, we've got many tradespeople who have learnt this way without the education system wanting to poke their bloody noses in again. 6:13. By the way, Simon Bridges has written a very good piece in the New Zealand Herald today. Simon Bridges is maturing with age. He's getting better and better, and I agree with almost everything he says, and we'll tell you more about that a bit later on. The numbers are next. This is Newstalk ZB.
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1: 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All right, to the numbers. The NZX 50 down 0.42% today. The ASX 50 up 0.98%. A barrel of Brent crude oil is $88. That's up 0.67, wiping off the drop of yesterday. One New Zealand dollar is worth 59 US cents, 82 Australian cents, 51 euro cents, 44 UK pence, and 94 Japanese yen.
13: Andrew Dickens.
1: Jeremy Hutton from Milford Asset Management joins you now. Jeremy, hello.
14: Good evening, Andrew.
1: Everyone's looking forward to the SpaceX Monster IPO plan for later this month, which will make Elon the richest man on Earth. So what's happening? Could there be some market risk with an IPO, an IPO of that size, suddenly coming to the market and taking the capital?
14: Yeah, that's a good question that the market's trying to grapple with. So with SpaceX, you're getting... obviously, the highly successful space launch and Starlink business, which is very profitable.

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9: Righto, it is 6.23. It's June the 3rd. This, by the way, is World Cider Day. And I don't have to tell you that there's a reason why my family has never started a cider company, and you can figure that out for yourself. Also, happy birthday to Raul Castro, who is the brother of Fidel. He's 95. He used to be the president of Cuba until 2018. Susie Quattro, oh yeah, rock queen, 76. Rafa Nadal, tennis player, is 40. And we are now exactly 1 month out from Taylor Swift getting married. And so the big hargy-bargy is who's been invited to the wedding of Taylor Swift and Travis Kelce, July 3rd, New York City. So far, we understand Selena Gomez, Gigi Hadid, Ed Sheeran, and Cara Delevingne have all said yep. Benson Boone, the guy who sings and backflips, has said yep. Here's an interesting one. Zoe Kravitz has said yep. But you see, she's just got engaged to Harry Styles. The problem is that Harry Styles used to go out with Taylor Swift, and Taylor Swift is a revenge master, but she seems okay with that, so Zoe and Harry are going to turn up. No, actually, Harry doesn't want to come because he's got a concert in Amsterdam the next day. But who are not coming? Ooh, Ryan Reynolds and Blake Lively have been not receiving an invite. Miles Teller, who used to be great mate, Keely Sperry, also no longer part of the Swift-Kelce inner circle. Lord, you may remember, used to be Taylor Swift's bestie. She ain't going anymore because Taylor's harsh, and I think she's cut off Lord. So there's more details to come over the next month, of course, a new song coming out from the Toy Story 5 soundtrack. So Taylor Swift, just by getting married and releasing one song, is still in the headlines. And here we have some Taylor Swift for you. News and sport is moments away. Then we're talking to Junaid Tibrashani, and out of the UK, Gavin Gray. It's the Business Hour on Newstalk ZB.

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9: It's 6:30. I'm Raylene Ramsey. A man's died in police custody in Mount Maunganui overnight after being tasered. Officers were monitoring a vehicle of interest on Kaneeri Street about 12:30 a.m. when the driver tried to run off before returning to the car. Police say he rammed a police vehicle trying to drive off. The man was arrested with taser and pepper spray used and became unresponsive en route to Tauranga Station. He was pronounced dead about 1:45 after police and paramedics tried unsuccessfully to revive him. WorkSafe and the IPCA have been notified and investigations launched. A major cricket clash the same day as the general election. The ICC's announced cricketing heavyweight India will visit New Zealand for 12 games in October and November. The second ODI is in Wellington on November 7. Sport Minister Mark Mitchell cracked a joke about NZ Cricket's response, saying they may need to put polling booths at the stadium. He plans to be in his Auckland electorate on match day. A warning: record carbon dioxide removal is needed to limit global warming. An Oxford University report finds the world's on track to fall 5 billion tonnes short of the Paris Agreement's CO2 targets. Canterbury Environmental Engineering Professor David Dempsey says we have to remove emissions to achieve net zero.
10: It will be important for offsetting the otherwise harder to shift emissions, things like long-haul air travel.
9: In sport, Hurricanes coach Clark Laidlaw's giving co-captains Du Plessis Kerrifi and Geordie Barrett the all clear to go full noise in week one of the Super Rugby playoffs. A dismal 4-0 defeat to Haiti for the All Whites in Florida, less than 2 weeks out from their World Cup opener. And the Vegas Golden Knights have taken a 1-0 lead in the Stanley Cup finals in ice hockey's NHL. That is Newstalk ZB News and Sport. It is 6:32. Andrew Dickens is next.
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12: Watch the next chapter of Super Rugby Pacific. Starting on Brougham, traffic is moderate heavy eastbound between Barrington and Colombo. The southern is heavy citybound just after Curlitz. Rickardson Road is moderate heavy in patches both ways from Deans Ave to Yaldhurst. And Papanui Road is now easing northbound heading to Ennis. On Sawyer's Arms, we've got a crash going east approaching Gardner's Road. Do update us on how that's looking on 0800 Jammed. Super Rugby Pacific qualifying finals starts this weekend live on Sky Sport.
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13: 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It's one of the hardest ones to respond to. 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It depends on two things. Making a decision based on facts knowable at the time, but also the outcome of that decision, because you never know what's going to happen in the future. So the quality of a decision is only best based on the facts you had and the eventual outcome. It's not just the outcome, it's also what information did you have that should be taken into account.
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19: Evening to you. It's now 25 minutes to 7. We're heading towards 7 o'clock and Darcy Waldegrave. I'll tell you a funny story about Darcy a bit later on and his sporting bias, but there we go. I want to just reiterate the Roy Morgan poll that's come out, because a lot of people, when we mentioned it earlier, I mentioned it with Barry and I mentioned it before that, said, well, this is fantastic, because often the Roy Morgan poll is ignored by the television companies and stuff. I don't know why. And so you enjoy hearing them. And the latest Roy Morgan poll, which actually got it bang on right last election, but anyway, shows that a national-led government now has a commanding lead over a Labour Greens to Party Māori opposition. So National's the big mover. It jumped up 5 points to 30.5. ACT and New Zealand First both dipped slightly, sitting at 10 and 11. Over on the opposition, Labour takes a major hit, falling 7.5 points to 26.5. So that's National 30.5, Labour 26.5. The Greens rise to 12.5%. Te Pāti Māori edges down to 2%.

0: explaining it all and not confusing the market, which I don't think the Reserve Bank did. So thumbs up from me.
1: Excellent stuff. And I thank you so much. Janae Tibrashani, who, of course, is New Zealand Herald's Wellington Business Editor. And this is the Business Hour. I was talking about Darcy Waldegrave. And I said, how about this João Francesco guy? I don't know if you know about him. He's playing in the French Open. French Open is just delightful. And he defeated Djokovic. Fantastic. He defeated Casper Ruud. Unfortunately, his breakthrough run at the Roland Garros ended in the quarterfinals the other night when he was beaten by Jakub Mensik. But no, that's the thing. The thing about this boy, he's 17 years old. And he was playing the most brilliant tennis. He was two sets down to Novak and yet beat Novak. And Novak actually said to him and said to the world, it's not that I played badly. It's just that this boy played so well. And I think the victory over Casper Ruud was even better. That was a four-setter and it was a brilliant match. And I thought, here we go. I'm watching the emergence of a new talent. So I said to Darcy, you've got to talk about the French Open, man. Have you been checking out this Brazilian? And he said, mate, if it hasn't got tires on it, I'm not interested. All right, righto. It is 16 to 7. We're off to Europe. Gavin Gray from the UK next.
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1: João Fonseca, by the way, is 19. Sorry, I did that off the top of my head. He's 19. But anyway, my texter says, I agree, he's still amazing. And Mickey reckons I'm being a little naughty tonight, knocking on a few hosts. Oh, it's only a bit of good-natured ribbing between people who are mates. It is 13 minutes to 7.
8: Dickens.
1: And it's time to say hello to Gavin Gray from the UK. Hello, Gavin.
10: Hi there, Andrew.
1: Okay, this is a big story, and I know that our breakfast show talked about this a lot as well. This is the awful death of a young lad while in police handcuffs after a false accusation. So fill us in with the story.
10: Yes. So the story is basically back in Southampton, a city on the south coast, back in December. There was a police call out to an incident in which they arrested and handcuffed a young man on the floor, a teenager, a student. And he was arrested because

0: September. She said in August, I flagged that I hadn't had a response. And then she thought, well, I'm just going to go because I've told them. So she went to Germany and at that point was told by one of her managers she did not have approved leave and was needed back in Wales for a meeting. And guess what? She travelled 800 miles, 1,200 kilometres, but the boss didn't turn up at the meeting. And that's why she has now been awarded some $350,000 in compensation.
1: Which will pay for a lot more competition. And there we go. Now, thank you so much. Gavin Gray from the UK at 7 to 7.
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3: Get your winter glow on with seasonal New Zealand vegetables. Starting on Sawyer's Arms, that earlier crash eastbound approaching Gardeners is now cleared. Thank you for your calls on that. Broad Street easing both ways between Barrington and Waltham. Same story on Rickerton, both ways between Deans and Yaldhurst. On Papanui Road, nothing major now, both ways between Beeley and Harewood. 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
1: News Talk ZB, Darcy Watergrave on the way at 7 with Sports Talk, and he's got Ricky Herbert, of course, the all-white great, to talk about the Haiti humiliation. We lost 4-0 to this side. It was really, really bad. So Darcy and Ricky on footy. But to go, let's have a tune, and a tune from DJ producer Locke. Hello.
14: G'day, Andrew. Sad news today, unfortunately. The absolute legend of a soul singer, Peebo Bryson, has passed away. He was 75 years old. As I said, you don't listen to soul without knowing who he is.
1: Yeah.
14: Without being a fan of him even. He was from South Carolina, from the heart of the deep south, where soul is often associated with. And yeah, rest in peace to an absolute legend.
1: Did a lot of Disney classics, Whole New World, you know, and Beauty and the Beast as well. Sang a lot of Disney movies.
14: Yes, absolutely.
1: Bye-bye, Peebo. Bye-bye, DJ producer Locke. Thank you so much. Bye-bye, producer Kev. Thank you so much. Thank you very much to producer Sam, who's already buggered off. And Sports Talk is next, and I will see you tomorrow. I'm Andrew Dickens. This is News Talk ZB. Have a great night.

Good evening. Welcome into Sports Talk. My name is Darcy Watergrave and I love race cars more than tennis players. Thank you, Andrew Dickens. We all heard. This is Sports Talk. We're taking your calls on 0800 80 10 80. 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Coming up on the program, Black Caps finally get to get on the whites again, get the red ball. They've got a big challenge. Three-match

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7: 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A standard text charge does apply. And as hard as I've tried, I don't get to pocket any of that, which is a crying shame. Let's run through some of the texts we've had. Darcy, it was the pressure of wearing that black jersey. It was heavy. They should have stayed in their whites. Think of that. Evening, you feel as though Auckland FC would have put up a better showing than our national team. Chris Wood alone can't win it for us. I almost feel like I've just seen some of these to the All Whites, because this is hurting. This is daggers to the eyes, hearing stuff like that. And some guys said, what about Trevor Berbick? I don't know where you get Trevor Berbick out of this. Now, stop me if I'm short. Derek's listening to this. Wasn't Trevor Berbick the defender of the WBC or the WBA heavyweight crown? And Mike Tyson completely folded him, and Mike was like 19 or 20. Second round, hit him so hard, he dropped him a few times, and then he got up and fell over and got up and fell over and got up. It was embarrassing. So I don't know where Berbick come, but thanks for that memory. Cheers. Mate, as a proud Scotsman, I couldn't agree more. We haven't been in the World Cups 1998. Through the highs and lows, we never gave up hope of getting to another one. Through thick and thin, you back your team. Thank you, sir. So Indian cricket now own New Zealand with the game times and now Election Day. There's a one day being planned for Election Day. Well, they probably do. You can cast an early vote. Just cast your vote early. Get it done. Stand in a queue with other people. Or just don't, because they just get encouraged by it. They'll keep running for Parliament. That's a joke. I'm not serious. And I think we were bamboozled from the team in the first few seconds onward. Sort yourself out, our boys. More to come. Remember, New Zealand is a great sporting nation. Thanks very much.

0: really positive about football. So, yeah, no, they're not related, although there are a number of all-whites who played their Auckland FC team. So it is kind of connected, but thanks for your text. Darcy, they qualified over Oceania. They are going to fail miserably in most people's expectations, I'm afraid. Yeah, but Dave, if you don't put high expectations on someone, you can't be disappointed. It's really lowbrow way of looking things. It's a real aiming low. But if you just go, well, I think they might jag a win or a couple of draws to make it out of their group, you're not going to be disappointed. If you think, well, quarterfinals, you're going to be very disappointed. But you do want to support your team. You want to look up. Look out. They're out of their depth, writes another. It's like comparing you to Piney. No competition. Thanks, Ray and Sparky. I'm presuming that I'm the dominant one here out of Piney. Completely different characters. Completely. That's what it says. Look, it was 4 a.m. in the morning for most of those guys. What do you expect? They're probably half asleep. Now, I get that. Thank you very much. My concern, says another, is that the easier qualifying of the World Cup means that we go undercooked. 2010, sorry, it was a really good side that earned their place. Thank you very much for that. Josh, from a back three to a back four, and they still concede 4-0. It's nothing but pathetic. I don't know if there's a World Cup on. They don't know if there's a World Cup on. FFS, thank you very much for that, Murray. News Talk ZB, wee bit of positive, wee bit of negative, but there's still England to come. This does not define the World Cup for the All Whites. If it does, we're in serious strife. Cricket coming up next. Are we going to be talking about a cricket with the pace bowler who's been a bit broken of recent times? But Will O'Rourke is back, baby, and he joins us next here on News Talk ZB.
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0: Sports Talk on that News Talk ZB. Right, let's get amongst the cricket now. The first match of the three test series. It's test series. Set to begin tomorrow night at Lord's, one of the most prestigious grounds

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11: It's 8 o'clock. I'm Nina Burton. A tertiary education boss says high-quality trades teachers will cost more money. Education Minister Erica Stanford says she wants tradies working as unqualified teachers in schools to earn more. However, one union says outside educators should be fully qualified if they're to be paid the same as registered teachers. Gus Gilmore from the New Zealand Institute of Skills and Technology says the experience of tradies should be rewarded.
12: There's opportunities to attract people into the profession and then train them while they're on the job. And there's already some good examples of that happening currently.
11: Wellington's mayor wants to remove current council boundaries under a potential local government merger. The government's given all councils until August to submit amalgamation proposals in a push to consolidate local government. Councils that don't submit may be forced to merge later. Andrew Little says it would address arbitrary lines dividing places like Kenipuru.
13: Now, I don't feel I'm leaving Wellington when I visit friends in Lower Hutt or Porirua. And it's only since I became mayor that I have to think of people who commute from Upper Hutt as visitors from another city.
11: An uneven picture for hospitality with a spike in liquidations. Hospitality closures are up 49% year on year, 414 recorded in the past 12 months. In contrast, retail had 219 liquidations. Hospitality New Zealand CEO Christy Phillips says it's a mixed bag around the country.
14: There's some regions that are doing well, some suburbs that are doing better than others. While there's been some high-profile closures, there's also venues going reasonably well and potentially opening in the venues that have closed.
11: A TSB Heartland merger is being dubbed a deal of the desperates. Heartlands agreed to buy TSB for $620 million and form a new bank by the end of the year, pending consultation and regulatory approval. Simplicity co-founder Sam Stubbs says even combined, it'll still be very small compared to other banks, even Kiwi Bank. But he says Heartlands got a good deal, with both likely realising it's getting harder to operate alone.
15: They're both perfectly nice banks, they're run by very nice people, but the fact that they've had to get together to get some sort of economies of scale shows how tough it is to compete.
11: Hopes a Kiwi Pink Floyd tribute band can continue performing if it sorts out copyright issues. The Pink Floyd Experience has had to cancel a Napier show after receiving a cease and desist order from the rock band over concerns about their usage of unlicensed material from album The Wall. Intellectual property lawyer Earl Grey says the tribute band may have rights to the music, but that doesn't let it use everything.
16: In some cases, there might be a blind eye turned to it, but the more important copyright work is, I suppose, the more likely it is.

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9: Yes, it will. 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
10: 8:25, Jay, it's Marcus. Good evening and welcome.
11: Yeah, welcome, Marcus. It's Jay here. Just a quick comment. I actually believe if you're a parent and your child damages stuff, I still think it's your responsibility to sort it out with the owners of the place.
10: I think it totally is.
11: I've driven through Avery quite a few times going up to Aikato, where my parents have been. That's my take on that, my opinion. The other one, just quickly mentioned, there's a man got shot, a policeman got shot down your way many years ago. And the cargo, do you remember that?
10: Yes. I don't remember it, but I think I mentioned that last night.
11: Yeah, that's right. That's what I heard. Well, here's my best mate at my college at St. Bernard's College, Spud.
10: Oh, wow.
11: He was my best mate at college at St. Bernard's College when I was there between 69 and 72. So I got one hell of a shock when I found out that was Spud. We used to have a lot of time together, so I had to do something nice to remember him. He's a really neat guy. It's just one of his early duties down there, all the way from Lower Hutt.
10: That's Lower
11: I just hope that other people might support whatever they're going to do to remember him.
10: Can you hear me, Jay?
11: A neat guy. That's all I want to say.
10: Jay, can you hear me?
11: I love hearing the show. I listen to it every night.
10: Jay, can you hear me?
11: Yeah.
10: Oh. Thought you couldn't hear me for a sec. So he was a cop from Lower Hutt. He left school and went to police college. That was his first job in Invercargill, is that right?
11: Yeah. He was in my class at college, at St. Bernard's College, 4 years before he went to the police college and went down to Invercargill and then got shot dead.
10: What was his name?
11: Spud Murphy, Spud. That was his nickname.
10: It was 50 years ago. Is that
11: big,
10: right?
11: Tall guy, lovely joker, lovely mate.
10: You'd be in your late 60s now, are you?
11: I'm 70 now.
10: Oh, okay.
11: Just made it to 70.

0: Question we should use, every finance person should say, it depends. It depends on two things. Making a decision based on facts knowable at the time, but also the outcome of that decision, because you never know what's going to happen in the future. So the quality of a decision is only best based on the facts you had and the eventual outcome. It's not just the outcome. It's also what information did you have that should be taken into account.
1: 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It pays to know.
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4: 19 away from 9 o'clock. Someone said too in the second photo, it looks like the mother was giving, or the mother, if it is the mother, was giving the child a smack on the leg. So I don't know if that's the situation. Get in touch. My name's Marcus Heddle, 12 o'clock, the cafe in Waverley. It's Waverley's time to shine tonight with a child that's gone to a cafe and carved their name into a big pillow. The parents have noticed that they've gone out without telling anyone. Now the cafe is trying to track them down to get recompense, $4,500 for the cushion from the leather couch. That's what I'm preoccupying myself with tonight. Because, and particularly too with all these cafes closing, we might be able to hang it on that one as well. It's not easy in hospital at the moment. Food costs up 40% in the last 10 years. And, there we go. Peter, it's Marcus. Welcome. Good evening.
5: Yes, good evening. I want to talk about the election I heard on the news early on tonight.
4: Hang on, what election?
5: The election which is coming up shortly between the general election.
4: Oh, it's 6 months away, though,
5: Yes, and Nationals up 7 and Labor's down about 6 or 7 or something.
4: Oh, that's Roy Morgan, though. I don't think they report Roy Morgan.
5: Oh, I see. Yeah. Well, it's quite substantial.
4: Yeah, I don't think are you ringing up to say why a poll wasn't mentioned on TV?
5: Yes, correct.
4: Okay, well, so TVNZ does their own poll?
5: Yes.
4: And TV3 does their own poll?
5: Okay.
4: And that's the ones they tend to focus on because it gives them a headline. There's one occasionally the Roy Morgan does, but no one ever commented on it because it's erratic. And so that's the situation.
5: Okay. Good as gold.
4: Yeah. Good on you, Peter. Mate.
5: Thank you.
4: Bye-bye. Harara. 0880 1080 and 929 to till 12 o'clock tonight. Keep those texts coming through. And, anything else you want to mention too, 0800 80 1080 here till 12. By the way, in the UK, this is interesting. In the UK, they are voting to work out which animals they want to put on their notes. They're getting rid of people, which is not a bad idea. And probably something that we should think of doing ourselves. So if you want to comment on that and tell me what particularly animals we should put on our notes. The trouble with us is we have got animals on our notes anyway. So I don't know what you want to say about that. But I'm all in favour of new notes. I think we should do something new with the money. Oh, actually, no, I don't. I wouldn't know. I think the notes are fine. I think probably the coins could do with a freshen up. But who uses the coins anyway? Now we're all going paywave. Oh, goodness gracious me. Get in touch if you want to talk. As I say, 0800 80 1080 and 9292 to text Marcus till midnight. There is a spark outage in Auckland. Oh, yep. There we go. Let's just take a break.

0: And
1: oh, yep, there we go. Let's just take a break.
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3: We all know that a good farm dog always has one eye on your stock. But what does a good farmer keep an eye on? The future, that's what. And that's where the

0: tap, tap, tap they are with their keyboards. Tap, tap, tap. Particularly after dark when the wines come out. Tap, tap, tap, tap. And people are looking for a fight, but I thought the comments on this one, on this post, have been quite... Well, the reason I first saw it is because the person was commenting on the comments and said a lot of the comments were probably wrong or and misjudged the mood. But you know a big story when it's happened in Waverley and it's kicked off into Partia. That's going viral. Literally going viral. It's a good community page, the Partia one. Tennis coaching, the Historical Society. Sean the Oysterman, Anderson's Pies, looking for a baker. Be in touch, you want to partake. I can't find it now on that one. Sometimes stories disappear. That's frustrating, isn't it? I don't really understand the algorithm. Sometimes you go back and look for something and you can't see anything. I'll tell you what, there's a lot of AI design posts these days. All look terrible. Be in touch, Marcus, till 12, 0800 80 1080 9292 to text. Oh, by the way, I see that the dogs are on their way to Queensland for the racing. Text if you want to, 9292 to text. 0800 80 1080. Any breaking news, I'll bring that to you. There is a spark outage. A spark outage in Auckland. So if you're having trouble with your internet, that will be why. That's happening. Get in touch. They're saying Ozempic may be reshaping the brain. Goodness. Don't know if Powerball's gone. It's 28 million. It's at the I'm getting interested level. iPhone Notes app is increasingly being used by people having affairs to conceal their conversations. There you go. You can share a note with someone. You can go into the app, send the note to someone's Apple ID, a shared note with them. Once you've read it, you delete it. There's no trace of what's going on.
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0: Evening, Paul.
10: How's it going, mate?
0: Good, thank you.
10: Yeah, so I was just listening to you talking about the Facebook comments and whatnot, or so.

0: Houston. So that's interesting. What's interesting to me, he was reading about a chess tournament in Cuba and it had those lines in it. Yeah. I don't know what the actual song's about. I think it's about escapism. Aren't they all? Aren't they all? Good evening. Oh, yeah, let's have a break. We'll be back with you soon, 19 past nine.
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0: Someone says a child or an adult would need a steak knife to cut into leather. Well, I don't know if it's actually cut into the leather, let her. Let me have a bit of a look at it. It looks, I mean, yeah, it's pretty interesting. It's on, if you go to the Facebook page of Hind Quarter Cafe, Hind Quarter's Cafe and Bar here on Facebook. I'm following them. Pretty standard looking food. Yeah, I think it's definitely done with a knife. Chinese chopsticks, Eleanor Rose. But the interesting thing that Rose has got a accent on the zero, on the O, we call that. You're on about the couch carved, Noel?
10: Yes. Good evening, Marcus. How are you?
0: Yeah, good thing.
10: Hope you're doing well. Hey, the intriguing part to me is, are you sure there wasn't something already written or worked into the lounge and she's just gone over and traced it with a finger? Is there a knife showing or chisel or what?
0: The cafe say they've got the cafe. Says they've got footage before, and they've got the CTV honed in on them, and they can see the team arrive, and it's a blank cushion, and afterwards it's been violated. Is that the right word? Violated sounds a bit.
10: No, it sounds all right.
0: She spent 5 minutes doing it. So how could her parent or grandparent not do anything for 5 minutes?
10: No,
0: talking to a child?
10: Yeah, I mean, but is it not shown that she had something to actually use on the lounge? Or is she just using her hand to trace letters that are already...
0: No, she's done the letters, they reckon. And she's a young kid.
10: With what?
0: Oh, I don't know. There is cutlery on the table. There's, let's have a look. Let's do forensics.
10: Yeah. Yeah, but I mean,

0: Hi there. How about supporting these local businesses?
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6: Texts, Marcus, either party could sell the infamous Waverley couch on Trade Me. What's the first thing you'd buy if you won Lotto? The couch. What were parents doing while the girl took her time to damage the seat? Parents are the worst because they never addressed it. We don't know if they are the parents. That's one of the mysteries of the situation. Caregivers should have owned up, but also why would you have such an expensive couch? The owners will one day thank the girl for all the new customers that flocked to their cafe to see this new art piece. Marcus, Denny's restaurant in Monaco has a wall of shame upon entering. Everyone stops to see those who didn't pay, and there's 30 people on it. Marcus, a question you didn't ask was, if the woman was 10 when the girl died in front of her, how did she end up with the organ? It was her sister. It was the family organ. Wasn't that clear? The details about the story that make, you know, not my sister died at 13, my sister died, vomited and died in front of me. It's a pretty powerful sentence, isn't it? And we are talking about that situation with the couch at the Hind Quarters Bar and Cafe, or Bar and Grill, or some such thing. That's in Waverley. Just go see their Facebook page if you need to. 6 away from 9.
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12: 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What planet are they on? Hairbrained idea. I mean, there's no other way to describe it.
5: 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Christchurch.

0: their life savings on and making something good and special and everything else. I mean, you have to shake your head, don't you?
1: Well, don't you think? I would take more of a, I'm not as absolute as you. I would say probably they wouldn't have encouraged the child to have done it. They were negligent. And once they realised the child had done it, what they should have done was fessed up.
0: Absolutely, 100%. But they didn't. They bloody, they'd already paid for their coffees, presumably.
1: Oh, well, they paid. There was coffees and there's ginger slice and all sorts of stuff they had eaten.
0: Yeah, and then just sloped off without. Now, I mean,
1: Well, they probably felt awkward and embarrassed, and they just sort of thought, okay, let's get out of here. They didn't realise they'd been filmed, and it was going to be posted online.
0: Well, good on them for posting it, because those sort of parents are not setting an example for their children or anything else like that, are they?
1: Did you think it was the parents?
0: Of course, they saw it.
1: Some said that they might be too old to be the parents. They might have been the grandparents.
0: Well, even so, they would have seen it.
1: No, that's what I'm asking, if you thought it was the parents or it was the grandparents.
0: Well, it could have been grandparents. Who knows?
1: Yeah. But, do they run a good operation there at the Hind Court? Is it a good place?
0: Oh, outstanding.
1: Oh, wow, that's good. Have you been?
0: Yeah, of course. Great people, good, you know, and great company. It's worth a visit. There's a Kiwi, the racehorses, right next door and everything else. And it's a lot of people stop there. But to have it defaced like that is just, they need locking up, the whole bloody lot.
1: Locking up?
0: Yeah.
1: You'd lock them up? You'd lock the kid up?
0: I'd lock them up.
1: Wow.
0: Bloody oath. I'd lock them up, the whole bloody lot of them up, unless they bloody paid to have the whole thing replaced.
1: Are the couches special?
0: Well, I'd leather, mate. You know, Gordon Bennett, you know. Yeah, $4,000 bloody leather bloody couch. So go and replace it, you know. Get somebody to bloody, well, I mean, okay, one pillow you could say, but somebody would certainly charge $1,000 to repair it, wouldn't they?
1: You ever given a man mouth to mouth, Bert?
0: What do you ask that for, you bloody hell? What's that mean?
1: Because that's what we're talking about.
0: What do you mean?
1: If you come across someone that's like dead on the road.
0: Of course, I've done the first aid.
1: Have you put it into practice?
0: No, I haven't. No. I haven't needed to, but I've been a first responder.
1: Yeah.
0: So, you know, why ask that question? What's that to do with what's happened?
1: Oh, well, because Laurie came across someone on the square in Palmerston North that was dead this morning.
0: Well, poor bugger. Yeah, I feel for him.
1: You know, he wasn't dead. He was okay once Laurie started mouth to mouth.
0: Okay.
1: Sometimes we get other topic strands going as well as the couch cafe, as well as the talk about mouth to mouth.
0: Okay. Yeah, fair enough.
1: Good on you, Bert. Gee. Please put this over the radio. The man who fed the cat that he makes sure someone takes it in seeing the person died. Can that lovely man that fed his deceased neighbour's cat please adopt the cat? Marcus, HG is a Holden, Mercury is a Ford. The old name for Mercury is Quicksilver. Where do they get Mercury from? They must mine it. The fight in the man is what Dave said, Marcus. It's not the fight in the dog, it's the fight in the man, David Pierce. The original quote before David's father would probably be the previous saying up was, it's not the size of the dog, the fight's the size of the fight of the dog, by Mark Twain. Oh, the assumption, someone said. It's not a good statue, that statue of Waverley. It's not a good horse. Looks terrible. It looks, I don't know who's done it, but it doesn't look like it's been very well. I mean, I shouldn't be critical of the towns, but they should have got someone with more aptitude to do it, I thought. 20 to 11. What are you asking me that for?

0: Jeepers. He'd lock the child up. Lock them all up. So Liz says, boycott the cafe. Bert says, lock them all up, including the child. And Noel says, it wouldn't have been the kid that did it. And Alan Shepard admitted to not having walked on the moon. And then Betty, well, goodness, 20 to 11.
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3: I mean, the real question for me is about Facebook, whether Facebook becomes the judge of everything like that. Is it right to post CCTV footage of customers at your cafe and say, these people carved into my couch? And then is it right for everyone to pile on with a story and they're judge? Yeah, that's what, yeah, I mean, it's quite complicated for me. But thank you. What happened to the couch and the calf? Oh, well, it's a long story. But a family, two adults and a child, went to the cafe in Waverley, and the child spent 5 minutes carving into the couch Eleanor Rose and perhaps China's chopsticks. C-H-I-N-E-S. China's chopsticks. And the woman, the older woman that perhaps was the mother, saw it was happening because I think she tried to punish the child, but then they went and paid, but didn't mention that the child had done serious damage to the couch. We don't know what it was done with. We don't, whether it was a knife or, I mean, kids probably have pencils on them or a toy or something, a pillow pet or a Beyblade or a troll. I don't know what kids would have that they could do that with. And they've carved their name, and perhaps it almost looks like there's two different fonts with the Chinese chopsticks and the Eleanor Rose. So, and the question was, should a cafe be putting photos of a family on Facebook and putting on community Facebook pages to try and, they're trying to find that, I mean, they're obviously angry because the couch is worth $4,500, and they're trying to get recompense from the family, I believe, or a sense of justice. I wonder if the family perhaps could be overseas. They could just be tourists that maybe are just flown out of the country because no one's identified, because normally in this country, with 6 degrees of separation,

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3: Oh, get in touch if you want to. 10 away from 11. Texts. The CAF should spread the rumour that Banksy has finally been identified as a small child in Waverley and auction the couch for 1.2 million. Kids need to be taught accountability and you'll have to remember, you'll have a better behaved adult. The thing I remember is that when I got the strap, I knew one thing, I didn't want to do it again. So there we go. Someone says it's because we don't have corporal punishment. Marcus, I imagine the parents may have been trying to enforce a no cell phone during dinner and the child got revenge. Very good, that one. See, everyone puts their own filter on everything, don't they? If they were videoing the girl for 5 minutes, surely they would have been able to see if she was using a weapon or not a knife. Whatever it wasn't, this is rude because she, that girl, she's going to face so much bullying. Well, no one's going to know who it is, I don't think. I don't think probably the six-year-olds are listening to Talkback or reading Facebook. On the CCTV footage, they weren't watching that live. They've gone back and looked at them. I mean, we get that, don't we? They've seen that the couch was there. They've gone back and retro-looked at the CCTV footage, and they've seen that the child's carved up the couch and written Chinese chopsticks and Eleanor Rose, whatever the damn name is. That's what's happening, people. That's your situation. 8 to 11. It's the couch carver. That's the situation. But should they even have posted that? I mean, I'm just curious, modern manners and ethics and where we are with this. Because you wouldn't know. I mean, everywhere we're filmed these days. And most of us don't know. Read the cafe. No, don't post on Facebook. Privacy, just not a good thing to do. Perhaps a business just needs to smile and carry on. Maybe it should be coloured. Use a washable throw blanket. A child should be supervised, but kids can be challenging. You know, maybe cafes aren't the place for kids. What they want to do is they want to rip open the top of those sugar sachets and spread those around. Do you notice that? They want to do that. They're bored. As their parents have their hollandaise or whatever they're into these days. 11 to 11.
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1: 5 away from 11, welcome here till 12 o'clock tonight if you want to partake in the show. We're discussing the Cafe Waverley with the carved couch. The ceasefire seems to only just be holding between Iran and the United States of America. Kuwait suspended commercial flights today after Iranian drones heavily damaged the country's airport and killed one person. The latest salvo. What's salvo short for? In a series of back-and-forth attacks by Tehran and Washington in the past that have tested a fragile ceasefire. So, yeah, that's the situation there. So it seems to be, I mean, ceasefires are easy to declare, but they're also very easy to leak and get out of. Yeah. So that's the international news for tonight for you people. Get in touch if you want to partake. Tim Beveridge from 12. We were talking about, and just a situation about whether, you know, you should be. I mean, it's very hard being a business these days. And you haven't got a lot in your favour. But do you start posting things to identify customers who kids have done something wrong? So if you want to comment on that, it'd be nice to hear from you. Or anything else you want to talk about in the final hour. I've enjoyed the discussion. I've enjoyed that you have something so simple and people can see so many different angles on it. Bad parenting, boring cafes, bad furniture. No two opinions are the same, which is fascinating. Didn't watch the All Whites match down 4-0 to Haiti. Haiti, 11 million. What's their world ranking, Haiti? I didn't look at that. I should know. Well, and I'll do that now. This is football. But we got hammered. I kind of think this is a good thing. We're at, Haiti are 83rd. Wow. Woo. Jeepers creepers, they're 83rd. They're below us, are they? And New Zealand is, I've got time before the news to find this. I don't know what we are, actually. I can't find all the rankings. Why are we 35th? And what are they?
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0: Mike Hosking, Francesca Rutkin, Ryan Bridge.

0: up. However, I'm starting to see the results of the fuel and stuff like that coming through in price increases. But suppliers are being really good. They're like dropping a day down in their deliveries, or I'm really good. I only deliver twice a week, so I keep my suppliers, you know, to two big orders. But I mean, we're a significant business in the community, but we mostly cater for those passing through because there isn't really a good stop on the main street for quite a few Ks.
1: And no one's got any idea who it is.
0: No, if you could find out.
1: Well,
0: I'd
1: trying,
0: be happy.
1: I'm trying, yeah. But because I look, I mean, the woman looks recognisable because you get a good
0: That's
1: shot
0: what
1: of
0: I
1: her.
0: Said.
1: She's got that.
0: I said,
1: she's
0: it's
1: got a
0: like I know her.
1: Yeah, I think she looks familiar, and I almost from the photo can tell her. I know this sounds like an unkind thing, but I can sort of tell her personality from that photo, which is a weird thing to say, isn't it? But I can. She's sort of got a familiar look about her.
0: Yes. So I would just love it if you could track them down. I know that they'll be mortified.
1: And then what would you do? You'd ring up and you'd say, look, you'd be sending flowers. You'd be saying, look, I am so sorry. But, I mean, you've got to make this one. You've got to do a make good on this, don't you? I mean, you haven't got registration numbers of the car or anything.
0: I haven't actually looked that far because I'm really sorry, but I do have other businesses
1: I've
0: got to get done in a day. And Wednesday's a really bad day with wages and timesheets and everything. So. But just to read about the ram race, I mean, I don't think I'm going to sleep a wink tonight. Those were false profiles, I get that, but just they don't understand what that business means to me personally.
1: But also,
0: and what I put in.
1: Also, what's with people taking such exaggerated positions so quickly? You know, someone, you know, you've suffered something in your cafe and suddenly people want to burn your cafe. I mean, that's an irrational reaction, isn't it?
0: Well, I mean,
1: that's crazy.
0: I thought we lived in New Zealand, not America.
1: Yeah. Hey, look, I really appreciate you coming through.
0: Thank you.
1: Through, Kylie. Thank you so much for that, too. I really appreciate that. There you go. There's a bit of the background. Boy, wow. Whew. 27 past 11.
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1: Half past 11, Timbits. Marcus, thanks for hanging on there. Good evening.
13: Yeah, good evening, Marcus. You well?
1: Yeah, good. Thanks, Tim.
13: Yeah, nice one, mate. Well, freakish timing with the owner coming on just before me.
1: Yeah, sorry I made a bit of a hash with that with my mic. I couldn't quite work out who it was, but it became quite clear quite quickly. Yeah, wow.
13: No, I was very

0: wrong what those people did, absolutely. But, you know, at the end of the day, the repercussions on both sides of the thing could be bad, and that's what I don't like about Facebook. But anyway, so that's my 2 cents worth anyway.
1: Lovely to talk. 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
9: Text, how extremely odd to think a young child would do such a deed, plus the violent reaction of stupid people. I'm incredulous on all counts. Hey Marcus, these threats sound like they're coming from people that know the people in the picture, because why would there be threats? No, the threats are against the cafe owner, not against the woman that's got the child that's done the drawing with the fingernail. Feel terrible for the cafe lady. She should flip the script and make the couch a talking point. People will come from over to see it. I see a marketing campaign. Goodness. There are some dreadful people in the world. I hope the police track down the people who made these threats and deal with them very seriously. My heart goes out to the woman who runs that cafe, Kate. Hi, reaching out to this owner, best wishes. It's now so difficult for the cafe. I would have tried to contact the bank rather than Facebook. The child was terribly disrespectful, and we have a generation of entitled children these days. Cheers, L. Good evening, Hugh. It's Marcus. Welcome.
10: Hello, Marcus. You and me?
9: Yeah. Are you Hugh?
10: I'm Hugh.
9: Yeah, good evening, Hugh.
10: G'day, Marcus. I went out earlier today at dusk to check my possum line. You were, and then I stopped for my dinner about 8 o'clock and you were talking about the couch and Waverley, and I thought, well, that's a funny old subject. And then I come back in, I finished my trip line, and now I just logged on at 11 o'clock and heard that lovely lady talking about her restaurant, her passion in life, about being in business. And the funniest thing about it is, a couple of weeks ago I said to my wife, man, I would hate to be in business. I would hate to be public-facing business these days. And she said, why do you say that? And I said, because the public are so unappreciative of what you do. And then you've got this hard-working woman in Waverley who's trying to make a nice cafe for people in an environment where we in Wellington have had cafe after cafe after cafe closed down in Wellington. For a lot of reasons, COVID, roading, cycle ways, diesel costs, holiday pay, you know, costs, the cost of butter going up. And here's a woman

0: I thought it was in Partia to begin with, because it was on the Partia community page I saw it. Then it went, of course, to the... it's in Waverley. Waverley. That's where it is. So apparently very, very good. Burgers named after parts of a horse. But it looked like the delicious cabinet treats, ginger crunch and things like that. Yeah, there's a lot happening on the... it seems like it's open all day too. Hind Quarter. Nice cafe outside too. But now, of course, the reviewers are getting into their Facebook reviews. Oh, they have found the burger on their Facebook page. Hind Quarter Stallion Burger, Hind Quarter Burger, Hind Quarter Mare Burger, Hind Quarter Cult Burger, ham steak, bacon twice, pineapple ring, burger, cheese, aioli and barbecue sauce, offside burger, warm chicken or beef salad, Hind Quarter pasta, head quarter tail end nachos. Good people, good food, great people, fantastic couches. Doesn't say that. I think Facebook's where you want to get it all. That's where the couch picture is. They do catering, they do platters, Mother's Day giveaways, amazing pizzas, ladies' nights. Oh, they're really, I mean, for a cafe, a town that small to have a cafe that pumping, steak, they do a steak night, do a traffic light, there's food eating challenges. Goodness, it's all happening. I'm just seeing what, because I saw photos before of a good-looking ginger crunch. Just looking for the pictures of their cabinet treats. Well, I'm scrolling through and I can't find it now. Anywho, I think they might do live music some nights as well. I reckon they might be franchising, it looks that good. I wonder when our family's next bus trip around the country is going to be. Trouble with bus trips around the country, you can't stop where you want to. Anyway. My name's Marcus here till 12 o'clock tonight if you want to talk. 0800 80 1080 and 9292 to text. Looking forward to what you've got to say. Get in touch. As I say, 0800 80 1080.
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1: Yeah, it's incredibly confusing as to what it says on that particular thing on the couch. Fancy that guy sitting off his kids for not saying please. I thought that was... Anyway, no, I just won't comment on that. Marcus, the whole incident at the cafe could have been avoided had the adults apologised for the child's behaviour. Hopefully they'll make some sort of compensation for damage. Yeah, look, yeah. This is going to sound bad, but... in our family situation, Vanessa would have known exactly what to do. I would have sloped into the background and she would have handled it. And with remarkable diplomacy, and would have been all been sorted out very, and I could have gone, Vanessa, it's on the couch. I'll sort it. No worries, I'll sort it. Oh, yeah. Front up. Oh, hey, look, it's terribly sorry, but flip, you never know. The kid's got a finger. Don't know what's coming, but jeepers creepers. Look, how can we make it worthwhile? What can we do? Look, here's some money. We'll get that fixed, dry clean it, whatever. Just like what the family should have done for me in that time in, Sumner when that dog Marlo urinated on me that time I've never recovered from. I mean, so easy to say, look, let's just get that shirt dry, clean that, sort that, rather than just skulking away. We did a bad... I even felt bad about Razor Robertson coming from Sumner after the dog did that to me. Never quite felt right about that. Yes, well...
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0: Mike Hosking, Ryan Bridge, Matt Heath, Tyler Adams, all the names you can trust. 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
8: It's definitely worth taking a few minutes to shop around and see if you could be saving. But it shouldn't be on consumers to have to seek out the best deal, but that's the sad reality of the state that we're in right now.
7: The hospitality squeeze continues with a flurry of closures. Credit reporting agency Centrix says liquidations

0: are up 49% year on year. Cafes, restaurants and takeaways made up the most of the 414 liquidations recorded in the past 12 months. Hospitality New Zealand CEO Christy Phillips says the latest impacts are the cost of living and fuel crisis. But she says businesses have taken many hits in recent times.
1: Liquidations now can be the result of years of hanging on and just trying to wait for those trading conditions to improve.
0: BP says it's cooperated with a Commerce Commission investigation of what it calls historical pricing accuracy. The Commission's filing charges under the Fair Trading Act, alleging the petrol station chain didn't give customers everyday rewards discounts with incorrect prices at BP Connect service stations. It says BP's made changes, but it's uncovered another instance where customers allegedly didn't get advertised prices. BP says its focus is offering customers quality fuels, dependable service and a consistent experience. And a major cricket clash the same day as the general election. The ICC's announced cricketing heavyweight India will visit New Zealand for 12 games in October and November. The second ODI is in Wellington on November 7. Sport Minister Mark Mitchell cracked a joke about New Zealand cricket's response.
2: They said, look, we might have to put some polling booths in at the ground to deal with it.
0: Mitchell says he plans to be in his Auckland electorate on match day. That's new. In sport, the Cavalry is returning for the Hurricanes, who have made 10 starting changes for their home match against the Brumbies in week one of the Super Rugby playoffs. Jordy Barrett, Ruben Love and Duplessis Karifi are among those to come back, but Fahey Fainganofo remains sidelined with a hamstring injury. A startling result for the All Whites as the Football World Cup looms ever closer. Their opening warm-up match in Florida has ended in a shocking 4-0 loss to Haiti. The All Whites now have 3 days to recover before their final warm-up fixture against England in Tampa on Sunday. And a late winner in a seesawing opening game of the Stanley Cup Finals in ice hockey's NHL. 2023 champions, the Vegas Golden Knights, have gone to North Carolina and pipped the Carolina Hurricanes 5-4. At sport, I'm Nina Burton.
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8: News Talk ZB Weather Watch 24/7. Northland, Auckland, Coromandel Peninsula and Bay of Plenty, fine with areas of morning fog, then partly cloudy with a few showers from afternoon. Gisborne and Hawke's Bay, cloud increasing from afternoon, a few spots of evening rain. Waikato to Taranaki, including the Central High Country, areas of early fog, then periods of rain developing in the morning, possibly heavy. Whanganui to Wellington, also Wairarapa and Marlborough, mostly cloudy with occasional showers developing in the morning. Nelson, Buller and Grey, occasional rain or showers developing early, some heavy and possibly thundery. Westland and Fiordland, rain developing early, heavy falls and thunderstorms possible. Canterbury, Otago and Southland, often cloudy with a few spots of light rain. And for the Chatham Islands... Early drizzle, then fine breaks developing.

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2: News Talk ZB, right, where are we up to? Pauline, hello. Oh, hang on. So, stop. Let me do that again. Pauline, hello.
3: Hello, Tim.
2: Hello.
3: Limited teaching authorities.
2: Yes.
3: From my experience, I was a mother with a child who was going to primary school. I had time on my hands, so I approached a school in Auckland, and they said, yes, we've got jobs you could do, not teaching, but as a teacher aide, cleaning up the labs or what have you, working for the teachers, but not in the classroom. But you need to have a limited authority to teach done so we can check out the background. And when I came to Canterbury at a college, I said to them, do you have a job for me? And they looked at the CV and said, what do you want to do? And I said, anything you want me to do. So once again, I was assisting the science teachers out in the lab, whatever, but I was not teaching, and I had no intention of going for a qualification. It was just to be useful, but they needed to do that check.
2: I think that the checks, you know, obviously a very important part when you're working with kids. But what do you think of the increasing pay for, you know, people who are skilled tradespeople, but they don't have a teaching degree? But I mean, it's a funny one, isn't it? Because if you are an apprentice, you go and work on a building site with tradies who are not teachers, but you learn from them because it's a hands-on sort of thing. It's a funny one, isn't it?
3: I think skilled tradesmen bring in a very important angle if they work with school pupils. The tradesmen, I think it's a wonderful idea for the particularly high school students to liaise with the tradesmen, whether they have certain periods once a week or something. And these tradespeople have gone for their qualifications, they've got work experience, and if they're not conscientious in the job, then they wouldn't last. So they obviously value their work. I think you need to pay for what you want. And gosh, I really like the idea of these experienced tradespeople coming in and passing their knowledge and their ethics and the way of working in the high schools. I didn't mean to go on so long. Sorry,
2: what,
3: Tim.
2: You're first call of the night. You can clear your throat. it's an interesting one, isn't it? Because I have some, and this is not to be argumentative at all. I think I pretty much agree with you, because you look at some of these people who have been master builders who've spent 40 years, you know, being a master builder, and saying, we're not going to pay you as much as a teacher because you're not a qualified. It feels, and I can understand why teachers, you know, Chris Abercrombie, who's, you know, he's fighting the other side of this. He talks about the importance of, you know, these people who are working with kids, understanding assessment, and, you know, all the sorts of things that are part of being a teacher, understanding the curriculum and how assessment and the curriculum interact so you can help students. So I don't know where the happy medium ground is, if there is, you know, if obviously kids are going to get assessed on things, and you, but I don't know, where does the teaching part fit in terms of understanding that nuance?
3: It would change if the tradespeople saw the students after school. So it wasn't in school hours.
2: Well, no, I think that the whole point is it is during school. I think that's the whole point, is it's, you know, it's teaching kids as a subject.

0: subject in school, but they're there because they know their trade really well. So
1: okay.
0: If you had it after school, no one, you know, the kids wouldn't be doing it. It's like a school.
1: No, that's true. I didn't realise it was during school hours and the school thing.
0: I mean, the thing is, they're there. They have a limited authority, so they're happy to have them on the school grounds teaching.
1: Yes, yes. So,
0: and I don't know. I think you've just got to value their qualifications in their field. Maybe you make it. Maybe can we make an exception for trades and just say, well, you know, yeah, fair enough.
1: We'll give them the same checkout that I did as a teacher aide. Have a limited teaching authority type format.
0: That's what they do have. Yeah, they do have that. Yeah.
1: Yeah, and that's all that's needed. I would be thrilled if I had children in high school nowadays and there were experienced tradespeople to show them how to do things, how to approach things in the proper manner. I think it's so good for them to be taught properly. And before they get out into the workforce, so they can say, this is what I have taught. I know how to do these basic building jobs. Mm. Yes, I'm just a high school student, but,
0: yeah,
1: you know.
0: Good stuff. Now,
1: anyway, Tim.
0: Thanks, Pauline.
1: I'll let you go.
0: Good on you.
1: Okay.
0: Take care. Bye-bye. It is, where are we up to? 22 past 12. I've just got to, before we go to John, I might just take the break early. Got a little bit of housekeeping to do. Hold the line. Sorry, not hold the line. Stay there. I'll be back in just a moment.
2: Hi there. How about supporting these local businesses?
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8: Hello. Now, good news or bad news first? Which would you like?
0: You choose.
8: No,
0: good news. Okay, good news then, if you like.
8: Well, there's not much good news at the moment.
0: Well,
8: I'm afraid. But the bad news is the fight's on again.
0: What fight?
8: Middle East.
0: Was it ever off?
8: Yes, it was off, but it's really on this time. So you've got to choose your sides now.
0: What do you mean it's off? What's the headline I've missed? Because it just seems that the Middle East is, you know,
8: it's always
0: going off, isn't it?
8: Yes, it's Islam again. You cannot make deals with Islam. Islam doesn't make deals with infidels. No, I told you that.
0: Mm. Well, there's a Muslim who's actually the mayor of New York. He seems to have done a deal.
8: I know. Yes.
0: Yeah.
8: Do you know Winston? You always talk about Winston Churchill.
0: Well, not for a while.
8: He said, yes.
0: Yeah, you've quoted Winston Churchill again. He said something negative about not being able to trust them or something. I can't remember.
8: No.
0: Anyway,
8: no,
0: can we talk about something else, John? Can we talk about something else?
8: No, but this is very important.
0: Is it?
8: Do you not think world peace is important? And what do you think is important, talking about cooking and that sort of crap?
0: Oh, no. Well, I thought you might want to talk about, tradies working as teacher. Or have you ever switched banks? I mean, you've switched countries. So you must have switched banks.
8: Listen, I don't know why you're running this show, because there's nothing intellectual whatsoever.
0: Okay. Well, let's do it another time, shall we?
8: No, well, I think you want to book up. Listen, You cannot live a life of Walter Mitty, which you are living.

0: you went in town, if you went and had a coffee, they'd give you a free one as well.
1: A refill. Oh, yeah. Well, that's different. That's if it's filter coffee, isn't it? You know, you get a coffee and they got the coffee coner on the helmet. Yeah, that's different. Yeah. Hey, good. Anyway, I better move on. Thanks, Sue. Take care.
0: You too.
1: Nice to see you, mate. Bye-bye. I'll see you at the National Party headquarters in passing. It's a shame because I think that don't worry, I'm not a member of the National Party. I was sort of just joking. But I think where they've relocated to is where there was a lovely little coffee company that used to sell ice cream and coffee, basically, and they've obviously, the lease finished, something happened, and they've gone. And I hate to think it was because of tough times. So fingers crossed that it wasn't tough times, but you never know. Back in a moment. Dave's next.
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1: News Talk ZB. Dave, hello.
9: Yes, hello. Greetings, good evening, good morning.
1: Yes, good afternoon and good night.
9: Yes, yes, indeed. Everything well in Tim Beveridge's world, I assume?
1: Life is full of trials and tribulations, Dave, but, How's your biking going?
9: Fantastic, good. Yes, he's still ticking along all right. The great giant gunmetal grey silver ghost, she gets up and I've got to utter the hi-ho silver that I used to do as a schoolboy. Hi-ho silver and away, you know.
1: Are you noticing, how often are you cycling?
9: Oh, every day or every other day. Well, put it this way, Tim, I haven't slipped off the pedals and I haven't fallen over.
1: Good on you.
9: Hey, I'm just surprised that John didn't suggest or didn't mention about that stabbing death, that tragic stabbing death in Britain of the teenager who was then handcuffed because...
1: Oh, that is horrendous.
9: Absolutely horrendous. Yeah, and they...
1: How
9: really,
1: dreadfully think, sad. God.
9: You're not... wrong. And then he was handcuffed, for God's sake, dying with 5 puncture stab wounds. And I'm not even going to go there. I was going to get on to what I just emailed you, which was a photo, an image captured by NASA astronaut Christina Koch from the Artemis 2 on the 6th of April of a vulnerable, vibrant Earth suspended, I would suggest, suspended in the vast void vacuum of space from behind the cratered, ashen, featureless monochrome that is the moon. A fantastic photo that I was looked at it and I thought, well, doesn't that just suggest how alienated and how special our planet is and how very much susceptible, perhaps, or...
1: What's the photo? What's in the photo? Is it the photo with her?
9: In behind. No, it is of Earth, a Earth that is coming out of pretty much the shadows of the moon, from behind the moon. And it's got the monochrome of the ashen moon.

0: job of the talkback host to sort of set a tone in a way. And yeah, I mean, absolutely, it's my job. It's not, you're not just here handing a mic to someone to say, away you go, 5 minutes and say whatever you want and be a bit of an idiot. People are welcome to say whatever they want if they want to go and shout it on a street corner. But on a talkback host show, you sort of try and moderate it within your own judgment about what people are going to want to listen to. So, yeah, bad luck. You're wrong on that one. Anyway, back in the tech. It's just coming up to 8 minutes to one.
1: Talking with you all night long. 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

0: was going back like 8 years ago now, but because of having had that experience, even if it was at the hands of humans, and how long it took to sort out the mess, I definitely wouldn't want an AI system to be doing that sort of stuff.
1: But you might. What if it did it better? What if you avoided those problems because, you know, the government's using amazing computing power?
0: From overseas and in other countries overseas, they've actually had the opposite effect from using AI systems. I'd say it actually caused the problems to get worse and take even longer to fix. So, yeah, AI has its place, but you got to be careful as to how you deploy it and make sure it's being deployed with people that know how to keep it in check.
1: You've got 1 minute left before I got to go to the news. Is there something else you want to touch on?
0: AI and music. AI and music, it's not good.
1: No.
0: I'm seeing good music being ruined by AI and copyright claims
1: issued as a result. It's going to take a while before we get to grips with, you know, how I, because that's the problem, isn't it? It can do a lot of things quite cleverly. And I'm not a big fan of AI music. People who, you know, produce an AI album and say, oh, look, it's all that. It's like, well, I don't know. I think in the end, people gravitate towards humanity. So, you know, don't panic too much. But there we go.
0: Yeah.
1: Anyway, good on you, mate. Thanks, Wesley. Take care. It is coming up to, it's about 2 minutes. 2 minutes to one. By the way, I did love that story about the, there was a musician who fell ill in the middle of a concert performance, I think, of La La Land, and that guy who was, they said, is there anyone who's a great sight reader in the audience? And somebody stepped up and finished the show, which is quite amazing, really, isn't it? Love that story. Anyway, it's just gone 2 minutes to one. We'll be back after the news.
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8: Mike Hosking, Jack Tame, Heather Duplessis-Allen, Francesca Rutkin. All the names you can trust. 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
9: In this update, a tertiary education boss says high-quality trades teachers will cost more money. Education Minister Erica Stanford says she wants tradies working as unqualified teachers in schools to earn more. However, one union says outside educators should be fully qualified if they're to be paid the same as registered teachers. Gus Gilmore from the New Zealand Institute of Skills and Technology says the experience of tradies should be rewarded.
10: There's opportunities to attract people into the profession and then train them while they're on the job. And there's already some good examples of that happening currently.
9: Wellington's mayor wants to remove current council boundaries under a potential local government merger. The government's given councils until August to submit amalgamation proposals in a push to consolidate local government. Councils that don't submit may be forced to merge later. Andrew Little says it would address arbitrary lines dividing places like Kenipuru.
11: Now, I don't feel I'm leaving Wellington when I visit friends in Lower Hutt or Porirua. And it's only since I became mayor that I have to think of people who commute from Upper Hutt as visitors from another city.
9: An uneven picture for hospitality with a spike in liquidations. Hospitality closures are up 49% year on year, 414 recorded in the past 12 months. In contrast, retail had 219 liquidations. Hospitality New Zealand CEO Christy Phillips says it's a mixed bag around the country.
12: There's some regions that are doing well, some suburbs that are doing better than others. While there's been some high-profile closures, there's also venues going reasonably well and potentially opening in the venues that have closed.
9: A TSB Heartland merger is being dubbed a deal of the desperates. Heartlands agreed to buy TSB for $620 million and form a new bank by the end of the year, pending consultation and regulatory approval. Simplicity co-founder Sam Stubbs says even combined, it'll still be very small compared to the other banks, even Kiwi Bank. But he says Heartlands got a good deal, with both likely realising it's getting harder to operate alone.
13: They're both perfectly nice banks, they're run by very nice people, but the fact that they've had to get together to get some sort of economies of scale shows how tough it is to compete.
9: Hopes a Kiwi Pink Floyd tribute band can continue performing if it sorts out copyright issues. The Pink Floyd Experience has had to cancel a Napier show after receiving a cease and desist order from the rock band over concerns about their usage of unlicensed material from the album The Wall. Intellectual property lawyer Earl Grey says the tribute band may have rights to the music, but that doesn't let it use everything.
14: In some cases, it might be a blind eye turned to it, but the more important copyright work is, I suppose, the more likely it is that somebody is going to expect to be asked permission to use it and possibly to pay royalties.
9: And HBO Max is amping up the streaming competition in New Zealand. The Warner Brothers Discovery service will be available mid-June, offering early subscribers special offers. It'll offer shows formerly available on Neon like The Pitt and White Lotus. Film reviewer Dominic Corey says Neon has its own content but could be hit by HBO's arrival.
15: It does seem to not be a good sign for them in terms of, I think a lot of people sign up to Neon for that HBO content, so it probably isn't going to go well for them.
9: In sport, and a day to forget for the All Whites in Florida.
16: And the referee has decided enough is enough. The full-time whistle blows in Florida. A heavy defeat for Darren Baisley's men.
9: New Zealand's opening Football World Cup warm-up match has ended in a thumping 4-0 loss to Haiti. The All Whites conceded early in the first half and then twice in quick succession midway through the second. 83rd-ranked Haiti, who sit just two places above 85th-ranked New Zealand, put the icing on the cake with a fourth goal 3 minutes from full-time. New Zealand cricket have confirmed the dates and venues for the all-format tour by the Indian men's side this summer. The tour starts on October the 22nd in Christchurch with the first of five T20s before moving into five one-dayers starting at Eden Park on November 4. The two tests are hosted in Wellington and Christchurch, the first match at the Basin Reserve set to start on November 19. That's news and sport. I'm Nina Burton.
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1: News Talk ZB Weather Watch 24/7. Northland, Auckland, Coromandel Peninsula and Bay of Plenty. Fine with areas of morning fog, then partly cloudy with a few showers from afternoon. Gisborne and Hawke's Bay. Cloud increasing from afternoon, a few spots of evening rain. Waikato to Taranaki, including the Central High Country. Areas of early fog, then periods of rain developing in the morning, possibly heavy. Whanganui to Wellington, also Wairarapa and Marlborough. Mostly cloudy with occasional showers developing in the morning. Nelson, Buller and Grey. Occasional rain or showers developing early, some heavy and possibly thundery. Westland and Fiordland, rain developing early, heavy falls and thunderstorms possible. Canterbury, Otago and Southland, often cloudy with a few spots of light rain. And for the Chatham Islands, early drizzle, then fine breaks developing.
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2: That is what they're worried about at the Reserve Bank. And so economists are now calling 3 hikes in quick succession from here. July, September, October. Now, here are 2 problems with that, right? First one, all 3 hikes are before the election in November. National especially should be sweating because poorer voters are not happier voters. They are voters who turn to New Zealand first. The second problem, and this is probably the biggest of all the problems, is what this is going to do to our recovery, our economic recovery. We are probably in negative growth this quarter. Next quarter is probably not that flash, but at least positive. Entire sectors like construction are still struggling to get back up on their feet. Unemployment is still in the fives. The Iran war is still pushing up our fuel prices, ergo pushing up the prices of everything. So, glass half full. At least we get another 6 weeks before the screws start turning. Glass half empty. When they tighten, they are tightening fast on an economy that doesn't need that kind of pressure.
0: That was a News Talk ZB Extra. Call 0800 80 1080 to talk to Tim. It's Tim Beveridge on News Talk ZB.
1: Yes, News Talk ZB. What we've been talking about so far, well, it's always a range of things, isn't it? But the story that's a day or so old about the Heartland Bank planning to buy TSB for $620 million in a merger, which would make it, well, it'd be fairly, it'd be a large New Zealand bank, arguably large enough to compete with the big banks in the regions. What do you reckon? Have you ever changed banks? Would be my general take on things, because while we often sort of think, oh, they look good, oh, I like them. I seem to remember back, you remember the back in the days of Goldstein, the ads? God, that must be going back. I hate to think how far. The Goldstein ads, which were an ASB thing. Oh, no, what? Was it a Goldstein? But anyway, there was a, they did this big thing about having an unsmiley face and, you know, which is the bank that's turning that smile upside down. And I think TSB jumped in there and stole the ad and did a smiley face and said, yeah, it's us, which I do remember that as being a bit of a cheeky move at the time. But anyway, that's just a, by the by, a bit of trivia. Have you ever changed banks? 0800 80 1080. Instant coffee, the baristas have rated the best and the worst. And up near the top is actually a New Zealand coffee, Jed's. Freeze-dried instant coffee, just slightly behind a Colombian one called Juan Valdez. But anyway, where are you at with the instant coffee? We've talked about this before, actually. And I sort of live in dread. We've got a coffee machine, which we bought before we got married. And it's a nice espresso machine. And, well, you know, we still get it serviced and stuff, so it still costs a little bit to make a cup of coffee. But I sort of dread having to take it in for a service only because we do without it. But maybe I just need to discover, you know, a nice instant coffee. Maybe that's the answer. You might be one of those people who've actually shifted to back to instant or never shifted away from it and never regret it. I can't do the cans of, you know, the giant can that you see in the workplace of Nescafe instant coffee. Although, famous last words, I probably did it when I was craving a coffee here. And also, tradies working as teachers. So, oh, sorry, should I say, they are, we already have tradies working as unqualified teachers, but now Erica Stanford is proposing to pay them what a teacher with a degree gets, what a qualified teacher gets. And she makes

0: have heard me talking.
1: Yeah. Oh, well.
0: Which I enjoy immensely to know that other people are listening to what I've got to say. I'm impressed.
1: Hmm. Oh, well, what were you calling up for this morning? I think I've forgotten.
0: Oh, so have I. But I was interested in what Sue had to say about the election. I'm looking. It seems to be coming around awful slowly.
1: It's going to be ages.
0: It's not till November the 7th.
1: No, God, it's going to be interminable. Oh, well.
0: I know. That's the worst about it. Coming out so early.
1: Mm.
0: It's a long wait. I've got a bit of a croaky voice now.
1: No worries.
0: It's only because I've been waiting. It's no problem. Anyway, my dear, I'll let you go.
1: Take care.
0: To the other people.
1: Thanks, Murray. Okay. Take care. Bye-bye. Bye-bye. It's 17 past one. Matt's next. Matt, yes, I better. Actually, we'll go to Matt now. He's been waiting long enough. Matt, g'day.
2: G'day, 35 minutes, Tim.
1: No.
2: I don't know if you're worth it, really.
1: Oh, wow.
2: Nah, you are. Yeah, I don't mind. I'm just listening like I would be on the radio anyway, you know?
1: Yeah.
2: Not really that big a deal, but it's just a smaller speaker, I suppose.
1: Yes.
2: Yeah.
1: So what motivated you to give me a call?
2: Oh, well, I was listening to last night's show this morning on my walk, because I do. I'm always a day behind because...
1: Oh, really? Oh, okay. That's dedicated. Well done.
2: Yeah, well, I listen to a lot of shows and you can't hear them all when you sleep, so I figure...
1: Wow.
2: If I listen, I can skip a few callers here and there, or a few ads, a few news breaks, and it kicks up pretty quick. With the stuff you want to hear.
1: Yeah.
2: But you're talking about ugly veggies, stuff like broad beans and silver beet. But you don't like parsnip?
1: I quite like parsnip. When I was younger, I didn't used to like carrot and parsnip sort of mashed together.
2: Oh, well, that's what I was going to say. Have you ever tried them mashed together?
1: Oh, oh well.
2: that was like a staple in our house. Mashed up for a bit of butter and...
1: Oh, actually, to be honest, I wasn't really hugely prejudiced about it. I've never understood eggplant, though. Aubergine was the thing that really sort of always struggled with a bit.
2: Yeah, I didn't know what to do with that. I bought it once and I cooked it and it was like a, I don't know, weird. And I'll leave that one. But, I didn't know you'd tried the old parsnip carrot. Thing it was a kind of was common.
1: They're a vegetable. I wonder where the idea came from, because it's not like mums all had social media to compare. But the carrot and parsnip thing must have. I don't know.
2: Must have just been the gossip club or the school recipes or something.
1: Because wasn't the total staple. It was sort of like, oh, what's this tonight? I feel sorry for my mum because I don't think my mum and. I don't think she really enjoyed cooking. I think, if she would have liked to have been someone who possibly would have enjoyed her a bit more of having a crack at something else herself. She was an amazing mum, but I don't think she ever felt on top. I don't think she always felt great about cooking, even though we always loved what she turned out. But I think she sort of, it was more of a sense that, well, this is what I have to do. So.
2: Probably got sick of it having to do it every night for ungrateful kids too. Oh, I don't want to eat that.
1: We used to love her roasts. We were often quite grateful, actually, but yeah.
2: Yeah, roast was always the highlight. We didn't have it that much.
1: I'm trying to remember what we didn't like, apart from the silver beet. But we never said anything because, I don't think we complained, but she probably would have had a different memory, but I can't ask her now. But yeah.
2: I think I complained quite a bit, actually. And you're not going to get any pudding if you don't eat, the typical story, or you're going to have to eat that tomorrow. But stubbornly, I wouldn't eat it.
1: Well, look at the choices that people have today for food. I mean, my kids, I was trying to think what we used to eat outside of the norm of potatoes, meat and three veg sort of thing. And I don't really, I remember the first time Mum made a spaghetti bolognese and we were like, what the hell's this? That was quite radical. I mean, the spaghetti was probably overcooked and there probably wasn't enough tomato in that. But, I mean, she was, trying something new.
2: Yeah, well, we had a lot of steamed puddings for pudding, dessert, pudding.
1: Suet pudding or what?

0: Thanks.
1: Okay, Tim, have a good one.
0: You too. Cheers. Take care, mate. Bye-bye. It is 26 past one.
2: Have your say, whatever time of the night. Call 0800 80 1080. It's Overnight Talk on Newstalk ZB.
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2: News Talk ZB. Hey, by the way, does anyone know if the lotto was struck tonight? What was that up to? It was... Where do I find that out? Winners of the draw. Oh, somebody bloody won it. 28 million. Well, bugger, it wasn't me because I forgot to buy a ticket. But, man, anyway. Bloody hell, 28 million bucks. That should have been mine, but I should have bought a ticket. It should have been mine the week before. You know that you're feeling the pinch financially when you get bloody annoyed when you don't win the lotto. Anyway, it's interesting. If you won five and you got the bonus ball and the Powerball, you only got 43,000 bucks after all that. Whereas six in the Powerball, there was a winner. Okay, well, good on them. Lucky old them. I do have this. It just feels like an obscene amount of money, doesn't it, for one person to win, especially if it's not me. Actually, tell you what, I'm going to come back with Alison in just a tick. I'm just one break behind.
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2: Yes, News Talk ZB with Tim Beveridge. Alison, hello.
9: Hello. Was it somebody from Hamilton that won the lotto? Do you know?
2: No, don't know.
9: Oh, don't know. I thought it might have been Calvin.
2: I wouldn't have won it anyway because I have mine.
9: Calvin. I was thinking of Calvin there. No, he comes from Hamilton. He would be getting a ticket there. I was just going to say when Albie brought up about the murder house, that brought back... Oh, you never get over those memories. I'm going back to a different school than here. I'm in Christchurch, but how you had these... two terrible dentists they were, and alphabetically we went, and I always knew the boy ahead of me always got two or three fillings. I always had a day's grace, so when they called him, I knew the next day would be my turn. I even remember the name of the lady I had, Nurse Thorn, but anyway, it was like a thorn going into your mouth, but it took so long to do. It used to take two weeks to do one filling. You had to come back, and the old people would go away then. They used to screw these things each side and get these cotton buds dipped in vinegar. That was the worst part, and that taste in your mouth, you couldn't get rid of that taste while you're waiting. That was awful. And sometimes you could listen to them talking. They used to chatter away, the two of them there, two ladies, and what they did at the weekend. That was the only thing that could distract you, what I would say. Mm. The pain was, you had no injections, of course, back then. It was before they came into, about a year after that, I think, after I left primary school, they did come in, and the first time I got the injection, I couldn't believe the difference with no pain at all.
2: Oh, you know. Well, my mum didn't like the injections, so she always used to get them to just fill their teeth without it, and I was like, or to do whatever, and I was like, I don't know how you do that. But apparently, when you get a bit, like somebody told me that when you're older, that your nerves aren't quite as responsive. But I don't know if I buy that.
9: No, I knew someone. She never had injections, and she used to do it. And I said, "How do you manage the pain?" She said, "Oh, I don't feel any pain." Oh, I said, "Well, there is pain there because you can remember from primary school, and it was very painful. And with the old pedal, you know, with those old

0: What would you be teaching them? They might be a little They might be a bit little, wouldn't they?
1: Yeah, I know, but, you know, that's easier for me then, for me to pick up the language.
0: You
1: don't use it, you lose it.
0: Well, yeah, possibly. I don't know if teaching the little ones is necessary either. I think it'd be a pretty tough job, but anyway. Hey, thanks for your call, Richard. Take care. I actually might just get Sandra to stick around till after the news. I need to get onto some of these texts as well, by the way. Cedric's just asked, hi, Tim, do you still have the Health Hub on the weekends? Yes, we do, Cedric. You should have been listening so regularly that shouldn't be a mystery to you. But anyway, yes, the Health Hub at 4 o'clock on Sundays. Cedric, so good on you. Another one says, on the instant coffee front, I enjoy Nescafe Gold at home. When out, a single shot flat white, anything stronger gives me heart palpitations. I don't know how I'd go if coffee gave me that. I don't know if coffee is something you actually get acclimatized to. Because there's something about blood pressure. If you're not used to coffee, then, you know, having coffee will pop your blood pressure up. But if you are a regular drinker, it ceases to have any effect on you. I don't know how that works. But anyway. Right. It is 0800 80 1080, you know, is the number. And we'll continue the talk after the 2 o'clock news, which is coming up next, and I'll get on to some of the text. But Sandra, I'll be with you shortly, so stick around. This is News Talk ZB.
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1: In this update, a push for the government to go even further in local government reform. It's amending legislation before Parliament to strip unelected iwi and youth representatives of voting rights on council committees. Far North District Councillor Davina Smulders welcomes the move, but says it's only part of the solution. She says Parliament should next tackle agenda-setting powers as information is highly filtered.
2: So if elected members are only presented with one option or one perspective or a filtered version of events, then the decision has effectively been shaped before it reaches the council.
1: The hospitality squeeze continues with a flurry of closures. Credit reporting agency Centric says liquidations are up 49% year on year. Cafes, restaurants and takeaways made up most of the 414 liquidations recorded in the past 12 months. Hospitality New Zealand CEO Christy Phillips says the latest impacts are the cost of living and the fuel crisis. But she says businesses have taken many hits in recent times.
3: Liquidations now can be the result of years of hanging on and just trying to wait for those trading conditions to improve.
1: Building a home will now cost more than ever, with the price of most materials rising in the past month. That's despite diesel prices falling 19% over May. QV Costbuilter's latest update shows materials from jibboard to pipes cost more, not offset by fuel prices dipping. Spokesperson Martin Pizzette recommends trying to lock down costs before starting work.
4: Have a chat with your builders. If you can, agree a contract price and agree a time frame.
1: A Pink Floyd tribute

0: show's cancellation could be down to image licensing. Kiwi band The Pink Floyd Experience has been performing for over 25 years, but has had to call off tonight's Napier show because of a cease and desist order from the license holder. Intellectual property lawyer Earl Grey says the problem's likely to be their use of hammers, which feature on the Wall album cover.
1: Now, I understand that they had the hammers on the stage in a ring, but they also are selling merchandise with the hammers on them, and even their Facebook. That hammers image will be protected by copyright.
0: A major cricket clash the same day as the general election. The ICC's announced cricketing heavyweight India will visit New Zealand for 12 games in October and November. The second ODI is in Wellington on November 7. Sport Minister Mark Mitchell cracked a joke about New Zealand cricket's response.
2: They said, look, we might have to put some polling booths in at the ground to deal with that.
0: Mitchell says he plans to be in his Auckland electorate on match day. And confidence HBO Max will be popular when it launches in New Zealand in mid-June. Viewers will have access to some HBO originals previously available to Kiwis on Neon. Film reviewer Dominic Corry says originals make the platform popular.
3: HBO is going to get a lot of attention because they have the Harry Potter show coming later this year, and they have other existing premium titles like Game of Thrones and White Lotus.
0: In sport, the Cavalry is returning for the Hurricanes, who have made 10 starting changes for their home match against the Brumbies in week one of the Super Rugby playoffs. Jordy Barrett, Ruben Love and Duplessis Karifi are among those to come back, but Fahey Fanganofo remains sidelined with a hamstring injury. A startling result for the All Whites as Football World Cup looms ever closer. Their opening warm-up match in Florida has ended in a shocking 4-0 loss to Haiti. The All Whites now have 3 days to recover before their final warm-up fixture against England in Tampa on Sunday. And a late winner in a seesawing opening game of the Stanley Cup Finals in ice hockey's NHL. 2023 champions, the Vegas Golden Knights, have gone to North Carolina and pipped the Carolina Hurricanes 5-4. That's news and sport. I'm Nina Burton.
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10: 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Northland, Auckland, Coromandel Peninsula and Bay of Plenty. Fine with areas of morning fog, then partly cloudy with a few showers from afternoon. Gisborne and Hawke's Bay, cloud increasing from afternoon, a few spots of evening rain. Waikato to Taranaki, including the Central High Country. Areas of early fog, then periods of rain developing in the morning, possibly heavy. Whanganui to Wellington, also Wairarapa and Marlborough, mostly cloudy with occasional showers developing in the morning. Nelson, Buller and Grey, occasional rain or showers developing early, some heavy and possibly thundery. Westland and Fiordland, rain developing early, heavy falls and thunderstorms possible. Canterbury, Otago and Southland, often cloudy with a few spots of light rain. And for the Chatham Islands, early drizzle, then fine breaks developing.

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2: Sam Ruth, that running sensation, and this is a headline I never thought I would see, has left school to concentrate on running. They always say you should stay in school. I'm just wondering out there if there's anyone out there that would want to ring up and swear black and blue that leaving school early worked out for them. Ring me up and say I left at 15, it was the best thing I've ever done. Or it was a disaster. But yeah, I'm surprised he's... What surprised me about Sam Ruth leaving to concentrate on running? Gosh, his running races only take 4 minutes. You think it'd be enough time to go to school and still run? Be different if he's running 100-mile events, but gee, the 1500, you do it at lunchtime.
1: 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It's Tim Beveridge on Newstalk ZB. 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
0: Yes, Newstalk ZB, 0800 80 1080, text 9292. But we've been talking, sorry, I was just distracted by an email there. Have you ever switched banks? There's talk about the merger between TSB and Heartland. In fact, Heartland Bank are planning to buy TSB for $620 million. Apparently the intention is to create a New Zealand bank large enough to compete with the big banks in the regions. Have you ever switched banks? Would you switch banks to a New Zealand bank if you thought, I mean, funny how Kiwi Bank, well, we've got Kiwi Bank, but it doesn't seem to be, you know, you don't hear of New Zealanders flocking to join Kiwi Bank, do you? Despite the talk you get about, oh, those dreadful Australian banks, and everyone sort of likes to pile on the disapproval. And yet, you know, we're not voting with our feet, are we? So have you ever changed your bank? Actually, the other question would be, what would actually put you off a bank? I mean, I don't want to get into personal grievance stuff where you, you know, allege things that the banks can't defend themselves on necessarily, but there'll be a few things which you can talk about, I guess. But for instance, when we were looking for our mortgage, before we were going to buy a house, I made some inquiry with Kiwi Bank, and I just never heard back from them. And so I just went, oh, well, Kiwi Bank's off the radar for me. And I don't know how they could recover that. Isn't it funny? I mean, we all have our own fickle way of responding to things. And it might just be any company. But with a bank, for me, I thought, you know, I was approaching them about getting an assessment for a mortgage and as a self-employed person. And the mortgage broker, he probably just, it was someone through Kiwi Bank, just never came back to me. So I just thought, that's it. And they never recovered my custom. So I just ended up getting a mortgage with the current bank I'm with now, which is ANZ. So yeah, 0800 80 1080. Tradies working as teachers. There is a plan that, because there's a scale of pay where you can only get paid so much unless you've got a teaching degree. Well, Erica Stanford wants to increase the pay for tradies who are working as unqualified teachers. Actually, it's fair to say, I think it's worth saying, as unqualified in the respects of not having a specific teaching degree, because you might argue that spending 40 years as a master builder qualifies you very well to teach people about doing your trade. Should you have to do, are there certain things where you shouldn't necessarily have to do a teaching qualification? So she's planning to increase the potential for them. I think what they've got at the moment, if you've got a degree, not a teaching degree, but if you've qualified and you've got a limited authority to teach, you can earn top scale is $91,000. Whereas if you are a qualified teacher, with a degree, a teaching degree, obviously, it's $105,000. So she's going to overhaul that. Anyone have a problem with that? What do you think? Because the union does, and while I actually also understand their point of view, you know, they're talking about part of the whole teaching thing is understanding how assessment and curriculum and everything match up. Fair enough. But I don't know if you're teaching one specific type of course –

0: is it?
1: Oh, no, no, no. It's quite smooth, a smooth fluid. And
0: how bizarre.
1: And thick. I love it when you say that. No, it was made for campers originally, you know, people that couldn't access milk.
0: Oh, okay.
1: And
0: so it
1: pardon
0: says,
1: the pun, but it appears to be an old people's, and I wouldn't classify myself as young, but it appears to be an old people's coffee, because my mother had it,
0: yeah,
1: and a lovely 90-year-old friend that I know has it.
0: So it is. I can't understand
1: what,
0: it. It says.
1: What were you going to say?
0: No, I'm just looking at it, and because from the description, I would anticipate opening it up, and it would be something I would add hot milk to, hot water to, but it would be all granulated. So
1: no, it's not granulated. It's smooth, and you add the hot water to it.
0: Oh.
1: And it's got condensed milk in it.
0: Okay.
1: I suppose for long life.
0: I have no idea.
1: No.
0: It's a thick, viscous liquid.
1: Yeah.
0: It's creamy. Actually, you know what? It also sounds kind of delicious.
1: Yeah. It is quite nice, actually. I've tasted it. It is quite nice. It's not my first choice. But it's palatable, and it was originally made for campers. My belief from years ago, I was told it was made for campers that couldn't access milk.
0: Okay, well, that's
1: yeah.
0: You now see, that's I don't know if that's a great one for campers, because if it's a liquid, you're carrying a lot of weight in with you.
1: Yes, that's true. But
0: apparently,
1: if you like milk, what are you going to do?
0: It says how to prepare it. Place the desired amount of Nestlé coffee and milk into your mug. Add hot. I mean, the desired amount. How much is that? I mean, you think it would say we suggest a teaspoon or a tablespoon?
1: A dessert spoon to a tablespoon. And if it's not enough, I'll add a bit more and stir in, but I wouldn't advise adding any more.
0: I'm absolutely intrigued by this now. Yeah. Well,
1: oh, you'll have to buy a can. It's only $4 something a can.
0: Yeah, I can see that.
1: $5 a can.
0: It's $5. Yeah.
1: So,
0: in fact, at New World, I'm just looking at New World.
1: You'll have to try some now,
0: Tim. Imagine if I get really addicted. It says ideal for camping. Yeah.
1: Oh, does it? Nestle. Yeah.
0: You know when something says ideal for camping, you know what it makes me think?
1: What?
0: That it's probably pretty bloody awful, but it's like, in other words, don't try it at home. It's only if you're desperate for a coffee while you're camping. Isn't it? Really?
1: Oh, yeah. No, it is quite palatable, as I said. And I know two people that have been ones in my life, one's been in my life, that had it all the time or have it all the time.
0: Okay,
1: so
0: well,
1: there you go.
0: There'll be a few people going to buy this stuff tomorrow. You know,
1: I found
0: the power of Talkback Radio. I talked about the pies the other day, and I went into my pie shop, and he said he had a phone call from Wellington asking if he could ship one of his pies down to Wellington.
1: Good grief.
0: Yeah, I think the answer was it was a bit difficult because he just makes them fresh and hot.
1: Yes, yes. Oh, wow.
0: Oh, it makes me want another pie again. Anyway.
1: Now, the lotto, Tim, do you know whereabouts in the country that was won?
0: No, I just Googled the draw results, and it said, you know how it says Powerball, no winners, or it said one winner. I was like, oh, bloody hell. It's been, I mean, because I really wanted that 28. I need that money. I would handle 28 million very, very well.
1: So would I.
0: Yep.
1: Yeah, very well, actually.
0: Yeah.
1: And I'm intrigued. One ticket, it may have been a syndicate. Who knows?

0: Oh, hopefully it was a syndicate in a way. I can't bear with the thought of somebody who's not me getting just $28 million. You know, doesn't it? Are you like that? I'm quite stingy. I don't really want anyone else to win it.
1: No, not when it gets to $28 million.
0: Yeah.
1: Oh, well. Yeah. So we're back to four again. And
0: can I say a naughty word on radio? I'm going to say a naughty word. Oh, shit.
1: Go on. Oh, is that all?
0: Yeah, that's all. Oh, God, I'm not going to say anything rhymes with duck, you know. God, that's never going to be okay. Although, somebody's let that one slip a couple of times on overnights when I haven't had the delay set, and nobody's complained.
1: I rang Jim, and I thought we were talking off air.
0: Who's that? Who are you talking to?
1: Jim.
0: Oh. Oh, did you? That's because Jim's got such a relaxed style. You don't know whether you're off or on air.
1: That's right.
0: Yeah.
1: That's right. And
0: did he have to dump you, did he?
1: No, he didn't dump me.
0: Did anyone complain?
1: No.
0: Good on you. Well, that's because, you know, they realise that you're actually...
1: I apologise profusely.
0: No.
1: I shouldn't have brought it up, actually. Might get him in trouble.
0: No, it's fine. No.
1: I apologise profusely, which I did,
0: okay.
1: No complaints. So please don't complain now.
0: No, not at all. Okay. Hey, nice to talk to you, Sandra. Lovely.
1: You too, Tim.
0: See ya. Bye-bye.
1: Bye.
0: 2:23. I always really enjoy my conversation with Sandra. She just... I don't know. I enjoy the conversation with most people. And you can obviously tell when I don't. Such as John this morning. He was hard work, wasn't he? I got quite a few texts on that. Can't you just ban him, John's? And I won't read out the abuse, but Sandy says he's just looking to stir. Oh, my God, not this guy again. He's exhausting, says another person. And I think John is right about one thing. The war in Iran is the greatest threat I've faced in my lifetime. And I was born in 1955. You prejudged him tonight, says Ross. Well... Yeah, I've had lots of calls with John. I can work out when he's on one of his hobby horses. Hi there, I think you handled John very well. I wish you wouldn't give him so much time, however, and thank you for having a good show. That's Graham from Greymouth. And Tim, don't you just love John, LOL? How he hasn't blown a gasket is beyond me. Cheers, Gail. Anyway, there's a few texts on that. We will take a break now. Back in just a tick, News Talk ZB. Who's next? It's Jeff.
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0: It's News Talk ZB. Elsa, oh no, I've got the wrong way around. Sorry, Elsa, you were not meant to be next. That was just a mistake in the queue. Sorry. Jeff, g'day.
7: Good morning. It sounds like you're in a good mood.
0: Well, I'm hanging in there. Yeah. How you doing?
7: Sandra reminds me of another person that I know who just sounds like her. And really that copy that she's talking about, we used to take when we went deer shooting.
0: Oh, yeah?
7: And it's

0: Funny how you can relate a place to a smell.
1: Oh, yeah.
0: And condensed milk, if you like, is one of those things that's pretty intense. There's obviously a lot of sugar in it. But it gives you that, almost a warm glow feeling when you can be absolutely very miserable and you get a cup of coffee with...
1: bit of sugar in it, bit of cream.
0: With a bit of sugar, yeah, it just changes the whole outlook of things. You know, you're not quite so bad a situation. And it could almost be that you'd be wishing to be in a big armchair with your woolly slippers on, but it's not like that.
1: Yeah.
0: You're stuck in a ravine somewhere trying to locate a deer that you'd shot about an hour and a half earlier, and it's pouring with rain.
1: Ah, is that actually one of the big challenges of deer shooting, hunting, is if you've shot one, then trying to find the thing?
0: That's the thing. Yeah, we don't like to go down there and waste anything. And really, if you wing it, if you don't put a good shot into it, then that poor animal can lie there for God, weeks or days, basically, until it expires. There's a lot of people who go down there and just shoot for the sake of shooting, and they don't really give a stuff whether they kill the animal or not. It's quite sad in lots of ways, but that's human nature, isn't it? You know.
1: How often when you're out deer hunting do you come across other people?
0: Oh, well, the last time we went down to Waipunga, which is between Napier Taupo Highway, we used to go down the old road, and we used to drive in as far as we could drive and then walk, probably.
1: Yeah.
0: I don't know, we'd walk in with our spotlights and we'd be probably 15, 20 miles off the road, and we're supposed to be the only people in there. Well, at that point in time, when you're moving around early in the morning and you get someone having a crack at your CD-08s, which is quite it's quite a high-velocity bullet, and when it passes you, possibly within maybe 5 feet of you, just about rips your ears off.
1: Bloody hell.
0: Yeah, well, that's the thing. And we got out of there. We thought, to hell with this. We loaded about 6 shots back to where the shots came from and then just walked out because it's like, when you're cowboys in the bush, mate, forget it. Get the hell out of there.
1: Yeah, that's, there have been some terrible cases, tragedies of people. People up on a ridge, literally two hunters walking along and, you know, guys turned to it and his mate's been shot dead. And literally they're not, because people, they get, I don't know, it's like the white line fever sort of thing, of thinking they've seen some movement. It must be a deer. And even if it's just two human beings, their brain doesn't take time to recognize it. It's terrible.
0: They don't identify their target properly, and they're all fevered up. They're all bloody roared up. They've been doing all sorts of stupid things. And next thing they let a bullet go. Well, it's too late to wish you hadn't.
1: Mm.
0: When you find your mate dead, when you find where the whatever moves, it's not moving anymore.
1: No, so dreadful.
0: A week after we got out of there, someone did get shot dead.
1: Jesus.
0: So we haven't been back down that way for. Well, we just don't go back. Simple as that. There's too many cowboys out there. I'm on the hunt. If I can get the power of talkback is absolutely mind-boggling. What I'm chasing, I've got some gear, but I need some more. I've got a wagon, and I want 8 Clydesdales, basically, and the Clydesdales gear. Hmm.
1: Yeah.
0: You know, for a train.
1: Yeah.
0: There was a lady down in Gore somewhere. This was going back maybe 10 years ago now. She rang me. She got hold of me and said, look, down in the barn down the back, there's a whole train there. You're welcome to it. It's probably in not good condition, but it's all there, you know. Well, I did try to get back down there, but I didn't get there at that time. And time moved on, probably, I don't know. I lost the number, and it's possibly still sitting there. Who knows? But I'm chasing some gear with some Clydesdales. If anybody's got any,
1: okay.
0: If I can leave my number off there,
1: I don't usually work like that, Jeff. But I mean, if you, I've got your number. If somebody,
0: oh, okay, that's good. Yeah, somebody's got something.
1: Yeah.
0: Even if it's leather and it's a bit deteriorated, it doesn't matter. We can use the buckles.
1: What are you looking for? Sorry.
0: I'm looking forward

0: gear to put in front of a wagon.
1: Do you looking for deer?
0: Pardon?
1: You're looking for gear with a G.
0: Well, they call it a horse chain. Okay, so you've got eight Clydesdales in a row.
1: Yeah,
0: and they're all hooked up. They're all hooked up to what they call a train. A leather apparatus that when they start pulling, they all pull them together.
1: Right.
0: So
1: okay,
0: I've got a wagon there, a 2-ton wagon that needs, you know, obviously needs quite a bit of gear to pull the damn thing.
1: Okay. Oh well. Good luck with that, Jeff. Cheers, mate.
0: Thank you.
1: Cheers. Bye-bye. Back with John in a sec.
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0: you know, there's a BJ here in Hastings. And just quickly touching on KiwiBank.
1: Yeah.
0: I don't have any time for KiwiBank because I remember when my three youngest kids were little, KiwiSave had just started.
1: Mm.
0: And you used to get that $1,000 kickstart. And I thought, oh, hell, that's $1,000 free money. So I used to put $5 a week or fortnight into the Kiwi account just to keep it going for each of the three kids. And then, of course, when they're all grown up now, my youngest daughter used it as a, you know, for her home start. And my two boys have still got their one going. But anyway, when they got to about 18 to 20, I decided, well, they're all grown up now, they got jobs, so I'll stop my payments in. And when I went to KiwiBank, they treated me like a criminal. Like they said, oh, why is your name co-signed with my children's name? And I said, well, I'm not going to send a 3-year-old or a 5-year-old into KiwiBank to open up a bank account. Like they treated you like a criminal.
1: Sounds like a bit of a misunderstanding. Yeah. Oh well. Hey, good on you, John. Thanks for calling, mate. I appreciate your call. It is. I've got a bit late on my break, so I've got to take one now. We'll be back in just a tick. It's 3:21.
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1: News Talk ZB with Tim Beveridge. Ben, hello.
8: Hi, Tim. How are you doing?
1: I'm all right. How are you doing?
8: Yeah, good. Thanks. Sorry, I've been listening in. It's been a long night for you. Coming up to witching hour?
1: No, we're all good. What is the witching hour?
8: 3 a.m., I think.
1: Is it?
8: 3 a.m. Yeah, we're nearly there. I'm hoping we see some witches. That'd be all right.
1: That would be a bit scary. Unless, yeah.
8: Yeah.
1: Carry on. Sorry.
8: So, I was ringing up because it's election year. And to be fair, two things really, is that... should we be MMP or FPP? And do we really only get two choices?
1: What do you mean? Two
8: Labour?
1: Well, no, I mean you don't, because you've got other parties you can vote for. But one of them would be in the government. Yeah.
8: Slower.
1: Sorry.
8: Are the other minor parties, are they dragging us down, making it slow? It just seems to me that we only get to vote for National or Labour or National, and it's a pendulum.
1: Well, but the whole point of MMP is that you have the choice to vote for these smaller parties, which can wield a bit of influence. Like, obviously we've seen New Zealand First.
8: We never hear about the influence, really.
1: Oh, Winston Peters, hello.
8: We know that they're getting paid, but, the influence is really, there's always only one.

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3: Newstalk ZB. By the way, I see Ukrainian drones have hit Russia's St. Petersburg area. That's quite something that won't be thrilling Vladimir Putin after he rained a whole lot of attack and bombs and drones on Kiev and other places. Anyway, God, I don't know why that war's just going to, I don't know when that's going to finish, but crikey, wouldn't it be nice if we could see the outbreak of peace in a few places? Anyway, let's go to Elsie. Hello.
4: Good evening, my dear Tim.
3: Hi, how are you?
4: It will not stop until somebody gives Tim a bullet in the chest.
3: Pardon me?
4: Anyway, I think...
3: Why are you talking like that, Elsie?
4: I think somebody needs to kill Donald Trump.
3: I don't think that would be a good idea. I think there are plenty of other crazy people.
4: I think there are a lot of people behind him.
3: Well, yeah.
4: Advising him. Mm-hmm. And I just think he is the scapegoat.
3: Well, I don't think killing anyone would be a good thing. I don't think that would be a good thing.
4: I wouldn't want to do that to anyone. But I would like to be a light relief for you tonight.
3: Well, you didn't start that way.
4: I know, but I heard the news, and it gets me going.
3: Mm-hmm.
4: Okay. I think you're an extremely educated man, and I respect you hugely, but you do not understand coffee. If you go to India and Asia, as I have been to, all the coffee has condensed milk in it, and it makes me so very ill.
3: What?
4: It's disgusting.
3: Well, so hang on. So, I thought you were about to tell me that it was the best thing ever, but that's how they drink
4: it. It's disgusting.
3: How do you like your coffee?
4: I like mine black and easy.
3: Instant or real coffee?
4: I like real coffee. And instant, I don't mind instant. I like Jeeves.
3: Yeah.
4: But it has to be strong with only a dash of milk. I go to India, Asia, and it's all full of condensed milk.
3: Yeah.
4: I cannot stand it.
3: I wonder why they do that. It's
4: It makes me so ill.
3: Okay, well. Do you buy beans and grind them at home and create a brew?
4: Yes. Well, I have been extremely ill for the last 18 months.
3: I'm sorry to hear that.
4: Okay. It's okay because I've recovered. I could not drink coffee at all until about 2 days ago. I'm back to my beautiful coffee, and I love my Jeds. I love it.
3: You love your what? Jeds. Oh, yeah. Well, that was the... apparently, they do a really killer instant coffee as well.
4: I'm saying Jeds instant coffee I've gone back to.
3: Okay.

0: But man, it might be a real skill to understand how to get the best out of those 40 people.
1: Well, the thing is, they're already doing it. And the argument's just about paying them, being able to pay them more. And I guess that's the question, because the thing you're, they are already working.
0: But they want to attract more people. And you see, that's the thing. They want to attract those tradies.
1: Yeah.
0: And the other thing too, you had a fellow on, I think his name was Richard, where he said he remembered when he did time. And you see, qualifications change now. So you don't do time because in the 60s, 70s and 80s, you did your 6,000 hours, you finished, and you were qualified. So that person then got to teach the next person. One person in that business.
1: Hey, mate, I get your point. Unfortunately, the news is against us, Chris, but we'll see what other people have to say. Thanks, mate. Thanks for your call. Yeah. It is. It's just gone 2 minutes to three.
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6: In this update, Wellington's mayor wants to remove current council boundaries under a potential local government merger. The government's given councils across the country until August to submit amalgamation proposals in a push to consolidate local government. Councils that don't submit may be forced to merge later. Andrew Little says it would address arbitrary lines dividing places like Kenepuru.
7: Now, I don't feel I'm leaving Wellington when I visit friends in Lower Hutt or Porirua. And it's only since I became mayor that I have to think of people who commute from Upper Hutt as visitors from another city.
6: An uneven picture for hospitality with a spike in liquidations. Hospitality closures are up 49% year on year, 414 recorded in the past 12 months. In contrast, retail had 219 liquidations. Hospitality New Zealand CEO Christy Phillips says it's a mixed bag around the country.
8: There's some regions that are doing well, some suburbs that are doing better than others. While there's been some high-profile closures, there's also venues going reasonably well and potentially opening in the venues that have closed.
6: Despite diesel prices dropping, building a home's still getting dearer. QV Cost Builders' latest update shows diesel fell 19% in the past month, but a range of building products went up, some as much as 25%. QV spokesperson Martin Pizzet says materials are pricier across the board.
9: Things like timber framing going up, a very common material, garage doors going up, jib board going up, concrete, and also things like pipework.
6: A TSB Heartland merger is being dubbed a deal of the desperates. Heartlands agreed to buy TSB for $620 million and form a new bank by the end of the year, pending consultation and regulatory approval. Simplicity co-founder Sam Stubbs says even combined, it'll still be very small compared to other banks, even Kiwi Bank. But he says Heartland's got a good deal, with both likely realising it's getting harder to operate alone.
10: They're both perfectly nice banks, they're run by very nice people, but the fact that they've had to get together to get some sort of economies of scale shows how tough it is to compete.
6: Sightings of humpback whales could become more common.

0: common as the population grows. They've been spotted in waters near the capital from Kapiti Coast to Wellington Harbour. Department of Conservation Senior Science Advisor Anton van Helden says the once endangered species has recovered.
1: There are now about 40,000 humpback whales that congregate off eastern Australia and New Caledonia. They are reclaiming their migration routes, so we get the opportunity to see them.
0: And HBO Max is amping up the streaming competition in New Zealand. The Warner Brothers Discovery service will be available mid-June, offering early subscribers special offers. It'll offer shows formerly available on Neon, like The Pitt and White Lotus. Film reviewer Dominic Corrie says Neon has its own content, but could be hit by HBO's arrival.
2: It does seem to not be a good sign for them in terms of, I think a lot of people sign up to Neon for that HBO content, so it probably isn't going to go well for them.
0: In sport. A really good lesson really early in the campaign. That's the summary from All Whites coach Darren Baisley after a dismal 4-0 defeat to Haiti and Florida less than 2 weeks out from New Zealand's World Cup opener in Los Angeles. It's the team's worst result in 9 years, going back to a defeat by the same scoreline to Portugal at the 2017 Confederations Cup. Baisley's described the post-match mood in the All Whites dressing room.
3: They're professional players. Nobody likes losing, and 4-0 is, you know, a bad scoreline for us. So, yeah, the boys are down. We need to pick them up. Got some tougher games coming. Got 3 games at the World Cup in the group against higher-ranked teams. So maybe this is a real good lesson for us really early in this campaign.
0: The Crusaders will be without Fletcher Newell for Saturday's Super Rugby qualifying final against the Blues in Christchurch. The All Blacks prop hobbled off with a knee injury during last week's win over the Hurricanes. Newell's backup Seb Calder is also out with a calf strain. That seen coach Rob Penny turn to Gus Brown for a first official cap via the bench.
4: We took him to Europe in 24. On his debut with the Crusaders, he earned a penalty. You know, he's been developing away in the background and entirely comfortable with him coming into the group.
0: The Blues welcome back the All Blacks duo of Patrick Tuipulotu and Ofa Tuangafasi. Meanwhile, the Cavalry returns for the Hurricanes and Chiefs, who have both made 10 starting changes for their home matches in week one of the playoffs. That's News and Sport. I'm Nina Burton.
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10: News Talk ZB Weather Watch 24/7. Northland, Auckland, Coromandel Peninsula and Bay of Plenty, fine with areas of morning fog, then partly cloudy with a few showers from afternoon. Gisborne and Hawke's Bay, cloud increasing from afternoon, a few spots of evening rain. Waikato to Taranaki, including the Central High Country, areas of early fog, then periods of rain developing in the morning, possibly heavy. Whanganui to Wellington, also Wairarapa and Marlborough, mostly cloudy with occasional showers developing in the morning. Nelson, Buller and Grey, occasional rain or showers developing early, some heavy and possibly thundery. Westland and Fiordland, rain developing early, heavy falls and thunderstorms possible. Canterbury, Otago and Southland, often cloudy with a few spots of light rain. And

0: Okay, yeah.
1: They call that the working dog's biscuit. And that was here for a long time. Now Nestle wanted to buy a pet food company that was the top in the world to complement, would you believe it, Tuck's dog biscuits. So they bought Purina, and the head office of Purina is in St. Louis,
0: yeah.
1: UK, America. And I know more about it because I've had family. One of my kids was a global director for them, so I know all about it. But you won't go past.
0: They bought it. They bought Purina for Ralston Purina for $10 billion. Yeah.
1: Yeah, they got a bit of money, but I'll tell you, don't get sucked in. I hope people listen to this. Don't get sucked in to go when you go to your vet and pay through the nose all their fancy bloody foods that they sell you. You only need to go to anywhere where they sell a Purina product, and you can't get better.
0: You're a bit closely related to Purina by the sound of it, though, because of
1: Of course I am.
0: Yeah. So you might be biased.
1: No, I'm not. No, I'm not bloody biased at all.
0: But anyhow, hey, by the way, were you about to say that you like Nestle coffee? Is that don't go past Nestle coffee? Is that what you were saying?
1: I said as far as choosing coffees, you'll go a long way to go past them for a surety. I don't know what that who was it was talking about the stuff you buy in a can.
0: The Nestle, the one that it says for camping. It's a thick liquid. It's coffee and condensed milk.
1: Well, I don't know how you'd carry it afterwards. I suppose you'd put a hole in each side of the tin.
0: No, you pluck the lid off and you push the lid back on. It's got a lid to it that you can prise off.
1: It's got that sort of lid. Oh, that's good.
0: Yeah.
1: All right, Tim. Well, look, keep
0: hang on, hang on a second. What do you drink as a coffee? I want to know. Do you drink Nestle?
1: Yeah, and I've got all sorts of bloody coffee makers too. But you name it. We've got percolators and all sorts of bloody things. But we've got that Nestle's one. You just put a little thing in, but we don't use that either.
0: Mm.
1: But I don't mind those things. You buy them in a tube, like you cut the end off, and it's all mixed up, and you just put it in and fill it with hot water. That's what I do.
0: You cut the end off, and you what?
1: Yeah, you know, you buy a box of these pre-mixed lattes or whatever you want to have.
0: Yeah.
1: You get them in a box, and you lift it out, and it's in a tube, a paper tube. Have you not seen them?
0: No.
1: Oh, poor old
0: I don't think so. I'm too busy grinding my own coffee.
1: I've done all that too.
0: Yeah, okay.
1: But you know, if you're super rich, you see, what you do is, you go and pay about $6 or $7 or $8 for a cup of coffee, and then you wonder why you're hard up. That's the dumbest thing you could ever do.
0: Well, that's for me, it's a treat. It used to be, when I was living in Sydney, it used to be a daily thing to go and have a, you know, bacon and eggs and a coffee sort of thing. I blew a lot of money at cafes, but, you know, that's what you do when you're young.
1: Well, that's what all the people do and wonder why they'll always be a renter and never be able to save any amount up to own their own home. Mm.
0: Yep. Well, I mean, I think people are starting to sort of be a bit more conservative about their spending because the hospitality industry is really struggling these days. There are a lot of places closing down, and obviously people are deciding that that's a luxury that they can't afford as often as they'd like.
1: Well, I heard them interviewing some beneficiaries, and they were complaining about how the price of petrol's going up.
0: Mm.
1: Well, I think anybody that's on a benefit, they shouldn't be worrying about what the price of petrol is. They should be getting a bloody bus, and I don't know how they run a car.
0: I think if you're driving, if you've got kids and you're trying to get them around, it's easier said than done. But yeah, anyway, good on you, John. And nice to hear from you. Take care.
1: Thank you, Tim. Bye.
0: Bye. It's 3:21.
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4: Yes, News Talk ZB. Roger's texted saying there's no acute on the E, so why Nestle? Yes, there is an acute on the E, Roger. I'm looking at a bunch of Nestle branded products, and they've all got this, you know, this little dash above the E in the shape of an acute accent. So, yeah. Anyway, in fact, funny enough, they don't, the brand they put out the most, you know, is, well, it's Nescafe, but that's what the word they focus on. But the Nestle, yeah, it's not so common to see the actual word Nestle these days. It's usually their stuff is under Nescafe, but there's definitely an acute on that as well. Of course, I grew up saying Nestles. We all grew up saying Nestles and then just, I don't know, changed, didn't it? Janine, hello.
5: Yeah, hi, how are you, Tim?
4: I'm all right, how are you doing?
5: Yeah, good, I'm a first-time caller.
4: Oh, well, welcome.
5: Yeah.
4: What, first time to me or first time ever to talk back?
5: This will be the second time I've phoned.
4: Okay, oh, well, hello, nice to say hello.
5: Yeah, hi. That dude that you just had on there before, about the coffee and that.
4: John, yeah.
5: Oh, is that his name, John? Well, he's got that all wrong.
4: What's he got wrong?
5: You can buy, like, a really nice coffee from a nice cafe for $3.
4: A filter coffee or something that's been made in an espresso with an espresso machine?
5: Espresso machine.
4: Oh, really?
5: Yes, you can. Here in Christchurch, you can.
4: Really? Whereabouts? Yeah. Whereabouts are you getting a coffee for $3?
5: In New Brighton.
4: Wow.
5: Yes, you can.
4: That does sound surprisingly cheap.
5: Yes, it is, and it's a full cup.
4: Yeah.
5: Full cup of coffee. It's not like your little wee cups.
4: Yeah. What's the name of the cafe?
5: Well, I don't know if they want me to tell you that.
4: Well, wouldn't they want you to advertise that they've got cheap coffee?
5: Well, yeah, that's true. Okay. It's called Cafe New Brighton.
4: Well, New Brighton Cafe and Eatery, is it?
5: Yes. Yes.
4: Okay. So I'm on their website menu. Where would I verify that? Because it does sound suspiciously cheap.
5: Well, it is. Well, I've only been charged $3. Maybe I'm just lucky.
4: Oh, well, you might get it cheap because, you know, they really like you.
5: Well, that would be really nice.
4: Let's have a look. There's quite a menu they've got there. See, okay, here we go. Cold coffees, non-coffee.
5: Coffee.
4: Iced coffee is $9. Iced matcha coffee is $8, it says. I can't find the actual... Oh, here we go. Maybe I need to look at the coffee. Cold coffees, non-coffee.
5: Well, oh, it doesn't
4: actually... You can't actually see the menu for coffee. It talks about non-coffees or whatever, but it doesn't give you a... That's interesting.
5: Right, because I went out there the other day

0: and I paid $3 for my coffee.
1: Ah, well, well done. It's generally $6 or $7 in Auckland, I think.
0: Yeah, well, maybe they like my smile. I don't know.
1: I think they're doing you a favour. Yeah, because I've asked. Yeah, no, they must be doing you a favour because I've asked. I'm looking at Uber Eats as well, and also an AI overview, which is saying that an espresso Americano is $7. Flat white. That says here flat white is $8.50. Are you sure you're not looking at the 8 and seeing a 3? That would be a shock, wouldn't it?
0: I knew what I paid.
1: Oh, well. That's very good. Well done you, Janine. I think it's because they love you.
0: Yeah, I think so. And are you still following up with your music?
1: Yeah, I haven't done that much lately with things. It's, mind you, it's an expensive show to produce the stuff that I do, so I've fallen off that wagon a bit, so I've got to get back into it.
0: Oh, that's a pity.
1: Yeah. Oh, well, no, we'll get into it again at some stage.
0: Yeah, because when I listen to you at night or when you're on, always listen to you talk about your music.
1: Yeah.
0: And albums and all that sort of, you know.
1: Oh, I've got a lot of stuff that I'm very proud of. I'm just not doing much singing. I'm not doing any singing myself at the moment, no. But I do enjoy producing my concerts from time to time.
0: Yeah, because I'm a blues person and I love my blues.
1: Oh, well, funny thing is, you should say, you know, a movie I watched for the first time in, it must be decades, I watched with my daughter, The Blues Brothers. Yeah.
0: Oh, isn't it good?
1: And I forgot how much fun that movie is. Absolutely loved it. Yeah.
0: Yeah, it is. It is a good movie.
1: Yeah.
0: Absolutely. Yeah. So, excuse me. I love my blues, and I always listen to blues.
1: Yeah.
0: But I actually started to get into that band called Disturbed.
1: Oh, okay.
0: Have you heard of them?
1: Yes, I have, yeah. Don't know much about them, to be honest. The guy I flogged for a while was a guy called Albert Collins, who's not so famous, but I love his band.
0: Yeah.
1: Yeah, I love Albert Collins, yeah. I generally like people about 50 years after everyone else has discovered them.
0: Yeah, pretty much like that, isn't it?
1: A bit like that, yeah.
0: Still. Yeah, but... I was just, that guy that you had before, I just thought, God, he was just arrogant.
1: That's all right. Don't take everything too serious. It's all right. Hey, good to hear from you, Janine. Take care.
0: Yeah, you too.
1: See ya. Bye-bye. It's 29 minutes to 4. Bill's next. Actually, yes.
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4: Let's have a look at a few texts, shall we? I've got quite a few to catch up on. Hey, bottom dollar. This is on the tradies teaching. Hey, bottom dollar for a builder, 100k per year in the hand. If they're teaching, it's because they don't care for the money, but care for the future. I myself haven't made a bank transaction in 10 years. I haven't got a bank. Only one way you do that, cash and no care for it. I did start this from Aaron. I did start the show asking if anyone, if there would possibly be any growing up in New Zealand who didn't really have a bank account. So, yeah. Di on the changing of the bank says, yes, I've changed banks 3 times, not for a while as I love Westpac's online app. Regards, Di. Yes, I was with National, didn't like ANZ when they changed. I joined ASB, went there. Excellent, says Joan. Lovely to hear you, Tim. I've had an extremely busy day, especially with my darling sick daughter. Hyped up and cannot settle. I'm one of the lucky people who have been a loyal customer of the TSB for many years. I think the merger with Heartland is excellent. Kind regards, LC. Many years ago, because of what we thought were exorbitant bank charges, we changed banks from Westpac to the TSB. They do a lot for the local community and very hopefully that continues, says Lars. Oh, okay. TSB, was that originally TSB because it's Taranaki Savings Bank? Is that what it was? I think so. Chrissy says, Tim, the tradesmen need a teaching degree makes me really angry. 2 chefs, 2 builders, 2 paint decorators, 1 Sparky, 1 paddler beater in my family. All have done 5-year apprenticeships and have trained dozens of apprentices into the trades, says Chrissy. And Tim, a secondary teacher with a BA degree and 1-year training of course is probably not as skilled as a tradesman who has a qualification and has worked in the real world and mentored workers and has specialised. Union leaders are out of line. They should be paid equally as other teachers. Just a small point is that they'll be getting paid more than a teacher with a degree in a 1-year training course, because teachers get paid according also to experience as well. They go up pay grades, as far as I know. Anyway, those are some of the texts I'd actually set aside to read quite a while ago, and I've got a truckload more that have come in recently, so I'll get on to those shortly. News Talk ZB, it's 4:09.
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5: In this update, Consumer New Zealand hasn't awarded a People's Choice accolade to an energy retailer for the first time in more than a decade. Campaigns manager Jessica Walker says the number of energy customers classing themselves very satisfied has steadily declined for the past 3 years. Consumer also didn't give the award to a single bank. Joey Dwyer reports.
6: Energy costs are a key concern for more than half of households, with people dissatisfied about value for money and a lack of competitive pricing. Satisfaction is rising in other sectors though, including KiwiSaver, internet service providers and even insurance.
5: 39 kilos of meth were seized at Wellington Airport over the long weekend in the bags of two Kiwi women. Customs staff found foil packets of tea in the luggage of the 21 and 22-year-old who'd flown in from Malaysia via Sydney. It tested positive for methamphetamine and the pair were arrested and charged with importing a Class A drug. Customs, Central and Southern Airports manager Brittany Small says organised criminal groups are targeting all points of entry into New Zealand. State Highway 2's reopened through Waiweka Gorge between Opotiki and Gisborne. NZTA says weather will continue to be a challenge as they work through the next phase of recovery works, and they'll continue to monitor the road. It'll close the road at night from the weekend while they stabilise the Goldsmith Slip. Transporting New Zealand's Lindsay Cavill-Freeman says the closures are costing freight operators and customers more than $500,000 a week.
7: Spending money up front to make critical freight routes more resilient is far better than dealing with repeated closures.
5: Overwhelming demand for the Department of Conservation Great Walks and other huts and tracks. Across last month's two-week opening period, more than 33,000 bookings were made for the 400-plus parts of the Great Kiwi Outdoors. Beds on Milford Track sold out in just 34 minutes, and alongside the Rootburn Track, numbers and online queues topped a record 13,000. International visitors made up 34% of bookings, but 93% of people snapping up nights on the Paparoa Track were domestic visitors. Doc says those who missed out should check regularly for cancellations. Staff safety is front of mind in a crackdown on problem whitebaiters in North Canterbury. Waimakariri District Council is acting on its bylaw against makeshift camping setups following a surge of complaints to them and police about the behaviour of some whitebaiters last season. Mayor Dan Gordon says it's important to send a clear message before the season starts that poor behaviour won't be tolerated.
8: The critical aspect is that our staff are safe, backed with the support of our police for those that do want to camp. It's a campground right next door, much more comfortable without causing all manner of issues.
5: And Wellington Water is defending its six-figure spend on ads warning people about Moa Point. The wastewater treatment plant flooded and shut down in February, discharging untreated sewage into Cook Strait. Azaria Howell has the latest.
9: Newstalk ZB can reveal $137,000 was spent on signage, public safety messages and beach patrol staff from February to May, with most of the spending happening in February. Chief Operating Officer Charles Barker says the incident posed risks to public health and they needed to share the messages widely to make sure the public was aware. He says they ensured value for money where possible.
5: In sport, the Cavalry is returning for the Hurricanes, who have made 10 starting changes for their home match against the Brumbies in week one of the Super Rugby playoffs. Geordie Barrett, Ruben Love and Duplessis Karifi are among those to come back, but Fahey Fainganofo remains sidelined with a hamstring injury. A startling result for the All Whites as Football World Cup looms ever closer. Their opening warm-up match in Florida has ended in a shocking 4-0 loss to Haiti. The All Whites now have 3 days to recover before their final warm-up fixture against England in Tampa on Sunday. And a late winner in a seesawing opening game of the Stanley Cup Finals in ice hockey's NHL. 2023 champions, the Vegas Golden Knights, have gone to North Carolina and pipped the Carolina Hurricanes 5-4. That's news and sport. I'm Nina Burton.
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0: pretty much most of those you're getting paid when you first start learning stuff, whereas university you're paying people the other way while you're learning. So at least the apprenticeships you're getting a bit of money coming in. So there's a slight difference with that.
1: I mean, what did you say? I don't know if you heard the earlier caller, I can't remember what it was, Steve, or who was saying that, you know, doesn't just because you're a good builder doesn't mean you're a good teacher. They should do a teaching qualification. What do you, I mean, they're actually already in there doing it anyway under a limited authority to teach. So yeah. I guess the argument is if they're in there already doing it, but that the idea is that that's part, you know, that that's a temporary thing and that they should be getting a teaching qualification. But what do you reckon?
0: Well, I've had teachers when I've been at school and stuff, I'm in various trade, various subjects, and some of them went like they knew their stuff, but actually put it into a format that kids could understand. They weren't really that great with it.
1: Mm.
0: What I did find was there's one teacher years ago I had at Hooker's High in Hamilton in science, and he used to work for the government, one of the government like science labs, what are they called, research station type things.
1: Yeah,
0: and he was really good because he'd teach you the theory stuff, but he'd put it into practical. He was always doing practical demonstrations and stuff on all the subjects to let you sort of take a grasp of what the theory meant in the real world. Like it actually could be a demonstration. Whereas I went to another school and the science teacher would basically just read stuff out of a textbook, give you questions and all that, no real explaining to you how all these things work. So you could actually go. So there's some people in my class. Didn't really get it, but when you show them a practical experience, it all sort of clicked and they go, oh yeah, it makes sense now. Whereas I find some teachers are great, but a lot of teachers I found were really, really good, who actually had a bit of time in the real world doing the subject they teach, and they actually can
1: there are occupations that just suit more hands-on learning, aren't they? And I would have assumed that as the technical, I mean, there's an academic side, which as technology, you know, adds to different construction techniques and all sorts of things, you can appreciate how, you know, there's room for both practical and also the academic side with it when it comes to building and other sort of technical jobs. But, there are, though, they tend to me, I've always assumed that they tend to be more leaning towards on-the-job sort of learning.
0: Yeah, well, when we were at primary school, our metalwork teacher, he was a retired engineer from the Royal Marines.
1: Yeah.
0: And he was really good, but the only downside we did find is if you, during class, you mentioned to him and go, oh, which boat was the best to serve on? You lose half an hour pretty much after class. At lunchtime, he'd be sitting there and talking to you, and you're like, you learn a lot of stuff, but there's certain things you kind of learned as students not to mention, otherwise you just go off on a tangent.
1: Mm.
0: But he was a really good guy and stuff like that. So I had a few good teachers. I had a few bad teachers. I even had a guidance counsellor, which was, she was a complete waste of time anyway. But
1: oh, actually, the guidance counsellor at my school, I didn't learn a bloody thing about, you know, the options that were really available. Yeah, I mean, it's quite an important job, the guidance counsellor, actually.
0: Well, she told me when I was doing my paperwork thing, when I left at like 17, she said to me, with your grades and stuff, she says, you won't amount to anything. And I was like, okay, thank you. Walking out thinking my guidance counsellor said I won't
1: amount to anything.
0: So I basically did quite a few qualifications, and then years down the track, I was working for a large sound company in the Waikato and did sound for her daughter's wedding. And I went up to her at the time and said, I guess I amounted to something then, didn't I? And then, oh, here's the invoice. So I had a great pleasure in shoving that in her face, but
1: bloody hell.
0: But, anyway, I think that's about it. I did go to the butcher's yesterday and ask them about a lamb or whatever for the weekend, and I made the guy laugh. I says, have you got the Tim Beveridge special? And he's like, what's that? And I said, oh, never mind, but I got a bit of lamb, so I'm going to try something on the weekend. So he didn't quite get it, but I thought I might have got a discount mentioning your name, but no, that didn't work. So maybe
1: no, I think it depends on the it depends on the butcher. Hey, by the way, the on the bank thing, so the Heartlands, Fitch has moved Heartland's credit rating outlook to positive after the TSB merger proposal. So TSB and Heartland Bank customers are being assured the offerings they currently receive are likely to remain. And, anyway, I don't actually – do you bank with a smaller bank or a bigger bank?
0: Oh, well, I bank with TSB in Hamilton, so there's a branch in Hamilton.
1: Do you know what the credit ratings mean? Because I haven't got a clue. I should maybe talk about that on my show on the weekend, actually.
0: I think

0: appear very close in the sky about an hour after sunset, low in the west. There is the existing pair of stars in the constellation Gemini, and added to these will be the bright planets Venus and Jupiter. Already these planets are becoming impressive in the west as they move noticeably closer in their apparent position in the sky each evening, says Alan. So, impressive in the west. Okay. I don't know if I don't know what I see at this time of the day when I come when I go home, but it depends on the cloud, doesn't it? Oh, sorry. Somebody's corrected my texter is correcting me. The one who I said they said NZHL. I thought it was Heartland, but they've corrected me, saying no. NZHL is NZ Home Loans, not Heartland, and it's part of Kiwi Bank. Sorry about that. Thank you for the corrections. That's the problem with initials, I guess. Sometimes I work out, I have to try and work out what the real name is, and I got it wrong. And Tim, remember the bank ratings were fraudulent or inflated during the 2006-07 and did not show true values till the 2008 crash, so take them with a grain of salt because history repeats. Well, there are three different. There's the S&P scale, there's Moody's and Fitch. And I don't know, I think between them they do it. If you want to look up what your bank's credit rating is, I just Googled Reserve Bank bank credit ratings and a couple of clicks and you're there. Right, it is 20 to 5.
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0: Righty ho. What else have we got to talk about? Because it's time's sort of marching by, but I've without callers right now. Let's have a look at. Well, look, I always have plenty of stories that I can refer to. One, look, I've touched on this as well, but it's a bit of a. A bit of a bummer about the hospitality, which is struggling because there's another bar that's closing after 8 years. That quirky story about Pink Floyd's tribute show's cancellation for two reasons. So there's a Kiwi band called the Pink Floyd Experience, which has been performing. Is it a Kiwi band? I didn't know that. Has been performing for over 25 years, but has had to call off tomorrow night's Napier show because of a cease and desist order from the license holder. And the two interesting things is that's the first one. The second one is that the intellectual property lawyer is called Earl Grey. And I just thought, oh, just like the tea. Wonder if he's had a cease and desist from the tea. But that's, of course, just a style. It's me being childish. But I think probably. It's a funny one, isn't it? Because I've had to deal with lawyers about my Bond show. well, I can't remember, it was maybe 2 or 3 years ago. In fact, I've had it a couple of times when I actually got a letter from the lawyers who were one of the main Hollywood lawyers who'd gone through, and they were a few things they weren't quite happy with. And I literally just picked up the phone and spoke to them and sorted it all out. And they were really amazing to deal with because I'd already had a conversation a few years before, and it was just, you know, it's all about using the logo. You can't use the logo 007 when you're doing James Bond and all that sort of stuff, which I was keeping clear of. But the thing with the Pink Floyd experience is I gather that they were selling merchandise as well, which might have been, in fact, I should probably find that news clip again. They were selling some sort of merchandise, which was, the actual items are copyright of Pink Floyd. And that's probably the problem. For instance, if you were selling merchandise with, you know, that famous the imagery from some of their albums, I guess that's probably part of the problem. Whereas if you're just singing a bunch of songs, you pay for the royalties, the rights through, you pay for the rights through APRA, through the, or AMCOS or whatever, the, you know, depending which country you're in. So that's, yeah, that's an interesting one, actually, that the band has given them a cease and desist. I wonder on what basis it was given, what the terms of that cease and desist are. Anyway, stand by. We'll see if we can grab another call or two before we wrap up.
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9: 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It raises the question, have you ever moved somewhere because of a nearby draw card only to see it disappear later?
10: What planet is the Waimakariri District Council on, even entertaining this idea of spending public money to buy the golf course at Pegasus? What planet are they on? Hair-brained idea. I mean, there's no other way to describe it.
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11: It's largely devoid of the gimmicks, the bribes or incentives for voters. This is a budget that draws a line in the sand. This is National and the Coalition practising what they preach and defining themselves by their decision making. Whether the strategy succeeds politically is another question. Yes, it demonstrates fiscal credibility and attempts to address underlying economic weaknesses, but you could also argue the government has underestimated public demand for immediate cost of living relief. Overall, the budget moves New Zealand closer to stabilising debt and returning to surplus, but its success depends heavily on economic growth forecasts, successful implementation of spending cuts and stable global conditions. Given weak growth projections and international uncertainty, achieving surplus by 2029-2030 is far from guaranteed. As ever, it's another case of needing to hope for the best, but prepare for the worst.
7: That was a News Talk ZB Extra.
0: Righty-ho, News Talk ZB with Tim Beveridge now. Where are we up to? It is Sarah. Hello.
12: Hello, Tim. Lovely to hear your voice.
0: Well, that's very kind of you. How can we help you today? What would you like to talk about?
12: I'd like to talk about great experiences, just briefly.
0: Yeah.
12: One would be going through rainforests

you know, work it out so the band were happy. Because no matter where the – I mean, when I got the letter from the communication from the lawyers in Hollywood, I must admit I sat up straight and with a bit of a heart attack sort of thing. But then I just communicated with them straight away. And they responded really favorably and reasonably. Because I guess my point was I'm not trying to be a dick here. I just want to make sure that everyone's happy. And they were like, thanks. And, yeah, so maybe there's something lesson to be learnt by that. Anyway, I think that'll do for the morning. I think we've had quite a good bit of talkback. Thanks for everyone who's called in and contributed. I'm just working out how I time this out in particularly. Well, actually, I'm going to go out with a little bit of funny enough, this tune is from a James Bond movie, but I was thinking, I feel like a bit of the soothing sounds of Louis Armstrong. So this is not What a Wonderful World, but We Have All the Time in the World. And it's a lovely little number by Louis Armstrong to ease you into your Thursday. Francesca's up next. I'll leave you with a little bit of old Satchmo. Catch you soon.

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1: That's what everyone says when the lights go out and everyone's home.
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1: Ever tried finding a torch in the dark?
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0: line showing burning tanks at the facility. There's also footage of apparently a Ukrainian drone striking the nearby naval base at Kronstadt.
1: 11 police officers and a police dog have been injured in the UK during protests over police handling of the Henry Nowak case. Prime Minister Keir Starmer says there's no justification for the violence.
2: The attacks directed towards police officers in Southampton last night were disgraceful and completely unacceptable. This is a time for serious work, not rage. And let me be clear. We will ensure anyone found engaging in disorder meets the full force of the law, as we have done before.
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1: It's 9 past 5. So there's a new poll out, Roy Morgan's poll. I know that we're going to be inundated with polls for the next 5 months, and there's only so much attention we should give them. But this poll was interesting for two reasons. One, it felt like it reflects public sentiment a bit more. I think people have been wondering how long can Labour keep remaining steady or going up in the polls by doing nothing, and this poll suggests that time is up. Roy Morgan's poll for May, this was undertaken before the budget, shows support for Prime Minister Christopher Luxon's National-led government has surged in May, opening up the government's largest lead for well over 18 months, since about September 2024. So the National-led government is up 4% to 51.5, opening a large lead over Labour, Greens, Te Pāti Māori opposition, down 6.5% to 41.5. The survey results would see the National-led government winning 63 seats. Labour-led parliamentary opposition would have about 50 seats, both down about 5. So relatively steady. Few jobs lost. But the Prime Minister, who did quietly fight for his leadership recently, will be very pleased because support for National increased 5% to 30.5%. So that is movement in the right direction. Support for New Zealand First and ACT was both down about 0.5%. Labour plunged 7.5% to 26.5%. Support for the Greens increased 1.5% to 12.5%. Support for Te Pāti Māori was down 0.5% to 2.5%. The other interesting result is with the minor parties outside Parliament. According to this poll, the Opportunity Party would win its first seats in Parliament with its support of 6%, which is up 2%, and is enough to secure the party 7 seats. So top's new leader, Kwele Wong, has been out and about. She's been working very, very hard. So obviously that is paying off and it is worth keeping an eye on them. It is 11 past 5. You're with Early Edition.
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1: Just going back to these new tariffs that Trump has proposed, this is in the

0: Sydney Morning Herald this morning. Now, it is only a proposal. This is someone sitting in a back room who's come up with a pearler of an idea because, of course, the current 10% tariffs are about to expire in July, and someone's going, okay, how can we keep these sort of these importing tariffs in place and on the go? So they've come up with this idea, and 54 countries, including China, Vietnam, Japan, the United Kingdom, and New Zealand, are going to be hit potentially with this 12.5% tariff, which is not great because it's up a little bit, isn't it, what we're currently playing? And it's due to the fact that they've been doing this investigation, and they've found that countries like us were subjecting US producers to unfair competition from forced labour goods in both export markets and the US market. And by displacing foreign goods produced without forced labour or forced labour inputs from their domestic market to the United States and other markets. Another point, we haven't been strong enough about making sure that we are not importing or making goods and things that require, that use slavery. So that's an interesting one. We will keep an eye on that. I'm not quite too sure where that is going to go. And I, you know, the Sydney Morning Herald, of course, makes the comment that the government sources there are sort of scrambling to understand the implications of this new proposed tariff. At the moment, they're believing it wouldn't sit on top of the existing 10% tariff. It would be, if imposed after a consultation period, then that would mean that the tariffs would move from a 10% to a 12.5% tariff rate. No doubt. You know, when they can come to that, when they expire, is the word I'm trying to come up with. Okay, we were, the really interesting story on the front of the New Zealand Herald, four MPs from a cross-party delegation visited Taiwan in early May. It was ACT's Laura McClure, National's Maureen Pugh, Labour's Duncan Webb, and David Wilson from New Zealand First. And next thing you know, they get a little note saying that these parliamentarians have been banned from heading to China because they visited Taiwan. So they can't go to China, Hong Kong or Macau. So, of course, the question there is this a little bit unusual or is this perfectly normal? It's a very good question. We have been told that this is pretty normal for China, that they banned EU parliamentarians for the same thing a few years ago, and the EU banned Chinese visits for 8 years. You know, is it a good sign that New Zealand is supportive of Taiwan? Your backbench MPs were sent because ministers wouldn't be able to go. China is going to do what China does. I don't know if this has any impact on our relationship with China. I don't know whether you would call this an escalation in any form. It sounds like it's a pretty sort of common thing to do. It will be interesting, though, to see whether Winston Peters responds to this. I'm sure that there will be a please explain, but we'll see where else it leads to. It is 17 past five. You're with Newstalk ZB.
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0: at the moment, it's carte blanche. You just get 3 days. In a lot of other countries, they have a tiered system. They take into account what the relationship is, and they give more leave for the loss of a child or a loss of a partner. I believe in Canada, if you lose your partner, you get 20 days paid leave.
1: Oh, Sheena, really appreciate you taking the time to talk to us through this morning. Thank you very much. It is 24 past five. Keen to hear from you. I don't think there is a New Zealander who wouldn't agree that 3 days, if you lost a child, 3 days bereavement leave is ridiculous, right? But you know, as Sheena also recognised, the economy isn't great at the moment. If you are a small business, how would you feel if that was changed, if the law was changed up to potentially 10 days bereavement leave? Love to hear from you. 9292 is the number to text. You're with Early Edition.
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3: It is 26 past five. In a podcast earlier this week, former First Lady Michelle Obama had some wisdom for the Gen Z generation, they're aged between 14 and 29, when it comes to employment and their work ethic. She said she wants Gen Zs to understand that every experience, the bad boss, the boring assistant job, the job you weren't appreciated in, the one that didn't give you the assignment you wanted when you wanted it, all of that is teaching them to be resilient. Why is it important to learn to endure a boring job, a bad boss, or setbacks? Well, she believes Gen Z's need for instant gratification means that they're not getting the experiences they need to develop the skills needed to be good leaders. She feels young people today want to do what they want to do or what they're good at, but that it's just as valuable to learn to do something they don't want to do and to do it well. Now, I think Michelle Obama has a really good point. Sometimes in a job, you just have to suck it up to get the money and experience needed to help you to get to where you want to be. But I'd argue that many young people are working jobs they don't particularly enjoy. With a 17 and a 19-year-old, I see it all around me. Whether they're high school students earning some spending cash, university students working part-time to pay for their education and living costs, those who've been told by their parents, learn or earn, or graduates taking whatever job they can get. I also see a lot of students with work experience applying constantly for jobs and getting nowhere. So no, I don't see a lazy generation afraid of doing a job they don't like. What we do have, though, is a difficult youth market. Stats New Zealand figures show youth employment has risen substantially since 2022. The share of young people not in work, education or training remains at its highest since the pandemic at 14.4%. New Zealand's overall unemployment rate was 5.3% in March, up from the unusually low rates seen during 2022 and 2023. And of course, young workers are usually the first group affected when hiring slows. We also know entry-level and graduate jobs appear harder to obtain because competition has increased. Employers are hiring more cautiously, and if

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9: It is time to head to the US and Kate Fisher joins me now. Good morning, Kate.
10: Good morning.
9: So President Trump has confirmed he did have a bit of an angry call with Netanyahu.
10: Yeah, this was on a podcast recording that's been released today. And he did say, I will not use the terms, but an expletive crazy. He said he did call the Israeli leader that in a phone call. And he said that he was a little bit perturbed about Israel's continued fighting with Lebanon. But he acknowledged that they do get on well. He gets on well with his Israeli counterpart, calling them both wartime leaders. And then Benjamin Netanyahu has responded and said in an interview on CNBC that sometimes he and Donald Trump have what he describes as tactical disagreements, but that they have common goals and do agree on the main things. But I think this shows just how difficult the situation is, because Donald Trump wants to see a diplomatic end to this conflict with Iran, but Israeli leader Benjamin Netanyahu isn't so keen on that and is pushing for more military action. And that could mean there's a difficulty in how this all ends.
9: Kate, primaries in several states are underway. What are the big takeaways? What do we know so far?
10: Yeah, well, I think one of the most interesting things is that one of Donald Trump's endorsed candidates did not win. So far this election season, his endorsement has helped end the careers of two senators, John Cornyn of Texas, Bill Cassidy of Louisiana, and a popular Kentucky representative, Thomas Massie, because he has supported other candidates. But in this election for governor of Iowa, for the primary, Donald Trump backed Randy Feenstra, and he was beaten by Zach Lahn. And that is the first time in this election season that a Senate, a governor, or a House race that Donald Trump has intervened in has gone against his wishes, which does perhaps suggest there is still some pushback within his Republican voting base, who doesn't always agree with everything he said, because he has kind of sailed to victory in these other races so far.
9: Kate Fisher, thank you so much for your time this morning.
8: News Talk ZB.
9: It is 11 to 6. The sports minister wants to use sport to stop youth reoffending. He's putting $8 million towards a community program which would see at-risk youth put into sport and physical activity. Mark Mitchell is the sports minister and the police minister, and he joins me now. Thanks so much for your time this morning, Mark. Good morning.
11: Good morning, Francisca. No, you're welcome.
9: Is it because you are both sports minister and police minister you can see this connection between young people and the need for

0: Yes, it is, but it's the whole range. It's okay. The whole range of kids. So this is even funding a program inside our youth justice facilities to actually get our kids active, get them involved in sport, get good role models and mentors around them, get them learning how to work as a team. There's no downside. It's just all positive upside if you get kids engaged in sport and get them physically active.
1: Does sound a little bit more fun than a boot camp.
0: Yeah, well, the youth military academies were designed around the LSV, which involves a lot of physical activity. And the funny thing is, the first youth military camp that we actually delivered through Oranga Tamariki, the kids on that were asking for more of it. They wanted to get out and do more team building. They wanted to get out and do more physical exercise. So it just goes to show what a positive impact it does have on them.
1: Are there already programs like this in action? Are they seeing good results? Is this why you want to back them?
0: Yeah, totally. So that's exactly what we've done, is we're identifying trusted community organisations that have got a proven capability with strong local connections, and we're funding them, and I visited one of them yesterday in South Auckland. They're doing an outstanding job and getting great results, and those are the sort of organisations that we're funding around the country. Champions Initiative, Billy Graham with boxing, Blue Light, the RISE program, Live for More in Tauranga. So programs that are really that have been around for a while can deliver results. We're giving them additional funding so they can reach more kids.
1: So what does success look like? Is it as simple as we're keeping them out of the justice system?
0: Yeah, obviously we had a target when we came into government to reduce youth violent offending by 15% by 2030. We're well on track to achieve that. We don't want our kids going into the youth justice system because often that's a fast track into the adult system. So I just want to get the best role models and mentors we can around them, get them engaged in sport. Sport can transform lives. And we want to show that we believe in them and that we want to invest in them and that we want to, as young people, we want them to embrace all the opportunities that our country has instead of making bad decisions and ending up in the youth justice system.
1: So if this is successful, could you put more money into it in the future?
0: Yes, so I've got $8 million put towards it now. $2.2 million's already gone out with these five programs. And yes, I'd like to put more money towards it, absolutely.
1: Now, look, while I've got you, can I just quickly talk to you about Moana Pacifica? Would you support it being bought by a private group if it meant it moved to Hawaii?
0: Yeah, I mean, at the end of the day, I'd love to see Moana Pacifica continue as a Pacific-based franchise. But the reality of it is we'd already put $5 million of taxpayers' money into it. There's 2.7 of that we're probably going to have to write off, although I'm waiting for advice back from Sport and Ref in terms of whether we can recover that. We're probably too far down the list in terms of creditors. But I don't support putting more taxpayers' money into it. If there's a private option that can come forward to support and own a professional sporting franchise, that'd be great. I just don't think it's the right use of taxpayers' money at the moment.
1: Mike Mitchell, thank you very much for your time this morning. Appreciate it. It is 7 to 6.
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3: Thank you for your text this morning on the Gen Zs. Morning, Francesca. Michelle Obama nailed it. I have a team which contains around 20 Gen Zs. With a few exceptions, this group's worth ethic and productivity is well down compared to our older staff. Thank you for your text. Also, in regards to bereavement, sorry, I don't believe we should be burdening employers with having to pay employees even more paid days off. They're paid enough already. 10 days sick leave, stat days, matariki, no wonder this country is on its knees. Everyone has their hand out, enough is enough.
4: Do you mind?
3: And I am not an employer. Please do, Heather Duplessis Allen. Good morning.
4: Do you know what the problem is?
3: You tell me.
4: Gentle parenting.
3: Oh no, didn't we do this Tuesday?
4: Yes, no, but it is gentle parenting.
3: You are right.
4: To blame for so much,
3: but,
4: isn't it?
3: Yes, but actually I tend to disagree, because I look around and parents of my generation say to their kids, earn or learn. Like, there's no sitting around, no, oh, I don't like this job. Actually, I look around my kids.
4: Well, that's not
3: kids.
4: What Michelle's saying, though. Michelle Obama is saying different things,
3: and
4: isn't
3: their mates, they're all doing jobs they don't like. They're all working
4: are
3: hard,
4: they?
3: Supporting
4: well,
3: themselves.
4: So what's Michelle talking about?
3: Well, I think she's just talking about in general. Well, we've got two problems here. We've got a terrible youth job market at the moment and graduate job market at the moment. So that's why it looks like everyone's kind of sitting on the butts. But I think she's talking about their attitude to work, like they've got a better work-life balance,
4: totally.
3: Mental health. Yeah, but I know a lot of middle-aged people, Heather, who finally went, what have I been doing? I've been working my butt off for 30, 40 years, and there's something to that.
4: There is something to it. It's everything, it's flip sides of the same coin, right?
3: But I'm not going to let young people be sort of all thrown into one basket and told that they're a bit lazy and they're a bit precious.
4: But they are, though, aren't they?
3: I see kids around me all the time who are awesome and are working really hard making things happen.
4: You've obviously got a nice clique of people around you. I think the young
3: group.
4: People don't put up with the BS that we did.
3: Yeah.
4: Right? But sometimes you have to put up
3: look
4: with the BS.
3: Look out in our workroom, our office. We have lots of young people, don't we, who work really, really hard.
4: Yes.
3: And they're here to get on and do well. And
4: we're not talking about that. We've just had another tariff slapped on us by the state, so we're going to talk about this after 7. I'll give everybody the details as soon as I possibly can.
3: Fantastic. Thank you so much. Enjoy your day. We'll be back tomorrow at 5.
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3: It's 6 o'clock and 5 degrees in Christchurch. Kia ora, I'm Claire Sherwood. A Christchurch mother is calling for changes to New Zealand's bereavement leave laws. Sheena Hemmings' 27-year-old daughter Lauren was killed in a car accident almost 3 years ago. Hemmings says grief kept her from working for several months, but currently the law only provides for 3 days of bereavement leave. She's now launched a petition to increase minimum bereavement leave to 10 days, saying many people don't realise how little time they get.
4: It doesn't seem right that people are at the worst moments of their life and learning that they only get essentially a long weekend to deal with their grief.
3: In other news today, 4 MPs have been banned from entering China for a year after their trip to Taiwan. ACT's Laura McClure, New Zealand First's David Wilson, Labour's Duncan Webb and National's Maureen Pugh visited the self-governing island territory last month. It's the first time such a punishment has been dished out to New Zealand parliamentarians. The Chinese embassy says it could be waived if the group apologises, something McClure insists she won't be doing. She's told the Herald the travel ban is a type of foreign interference, and Taiwan is an important economic and cultural partner of New Zealand. The other 3 have not made any comment. An advocate says the government's investment in preventing youth offending is well placed. The government's boosting an initiative to support young people through sport and physical education by $8 million. It says the money will go to trusted community organisations capable of helping those with high risk factors relating to offending. Voice of Whakarongo Mai's Tracy Shipton says this is far better than military-style boot camps.
5: What would appeal to our young people in particular with the range that's going to be offered and the fact that community have been consulted and involved in this initiative.
3: Some Christchurch Red Zone residents are joining forces to workshop the future of the quake-damaged land tonight. Christchurch City Council has identified more than 10 hectares across 11 sites of the Red Zone as being potentially suitable for redevelopment. Avon Otakaro Network Manager Hayley Guletta says the land holds deep meaning for those who have lost homes.
6: There's a real need for clear information and an open discussion for them to be able to feed that information back to say, hey, we left our land, we never expected it to be rebuilt on, and it needs to be done in a delicate way.
3: Feedback from tonight's forum will then be presented to Christchurch City Council. Dairy farmers are facing an uncertain horizon as the war in Iran rages on. The latest Dairy NZ Economic Impact Report shows the milk price staying above $9 for the second season in a row. But war is also spiking on-farm costs like fertiliser and fuel. Head of Economics and Insights Mark Storey says the sector's fortunes are heavily dependent on when the Strait of Hormuz reopens.
7: For the first time that we've provide our outlook, we've done it around 3 different scenarios, and they're all based around the time frame for things to return to some sort of normal in the Strait.
3: And a lucky Ashburton Lotto player is waking up more than $28 million richer after winning Powerball First Division in last night's draw. The winning ticket was sold at Foursquare Netherby. It follows 2 other Powerball wins in the South Island this year in Greymouth and Otago. That's News Talk ZB News with Spark for Business.
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8: News Talk ZB Sport, another stage win for a Cantabrian on cycling's Tour of Valloni in Belgium. Lawrence Pithy has taken line honours in stage 3 after a crash inside the final couple of kilometres split the peloton. The stage 3 win came a day after compatriot Ben Oliver picked up his first pro victory. Oliver has dropped to 3rd and Pithy risen to 4th in the overall general classification. Russian Diana Shnaider has claimed the biggest win of her tennis career, stunning world number 1 Arina Sabalenka

0: In the quarterfinals at Roland Garros, the 25th seed rallied from a set and 4-1 down to claim a 3-6, 7-5, 6-love victory.
1: Super happy and super proud of myself, the way I handled the emotions and the conditions today. Yeah, just the fight that I put in and the work.
0: Schneider will meet Poland's Maja Felinska in the semis after the world number 114 saw off Russia's Anna Kalinskaya. The Black Caps will announce their playing 11 at the toss when the first cricket test against England starts tonight at Lord's. Rain has dictated much of the preparations for the tourists, with more on the forecast for day one and beyond. Captain Tom Latham says they'll see how the day dawns in London.
2: Might not be training a lot, but again, it's always about trying to work out what we think is the right option and the right balance heading into this test match. So, we'll find out tomorrow.
0: And no fear of the big stage for Gus Brown ahead of his Crusaders debut in Saturday's Super Rugby qualifying final against the Blues at a sold-out 1NZ stadium. The 22-year-old has been named on the bench. Brown's backing his preparation.
3: Appreciate most diamonds and getting out there in front of the home crowd's awesome opportunity, so looking forward to it.
0: I'm Nick Bewley. That's Newstalk ZB Sport with Generate. It's 6:05. Heather Duplessis-Allen is next.
4: 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That's Smartgrass.
5: A low cloud about this morning should start to lift, but a few spots of rain about midday. Northeasterlies are picking up this morning, and we will make our way to a high of 19 degrees, overnight dropping down to 10. Right now in the city, it's 6 degrees. 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
6: Book your bloody important meeting and give blood or plasma. Good morning, no delays yet on the Northern Motorway or the Southern Motorways. Flowing well on Memorial Avenue, again on Yaldhurst, Riccarton Road and Blenheim Road. Ferry Road and Lincoln Road are all nice and clear at this stage. 0800 Jammed updates us. Go to nzblood.co.nz to book your bloody important meeting. Time saver traffic.
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7: Morning. Coming up on the show, we've had another tariff slapped on us by Trump, this time for not doing enough to tackle forced labour. The minister on that after seven. It seems we've got the first case of China banning four of our MPs for visiting Taiwan. We're going to speak to one of them. Sky on that massive delay for the All Blacks tests on free-to-air. Waikato Regional Council on hiking the price for the little train to Huia. And the comedian Chris Parker is in with us after eight.
4: Heather Duplessis-Allen.
7: I'm not one to get excited at election time about the outside chance that some small party is going to make it into Parliament, but I reckon this year's different. I reckon if opportunity plays this right, they may actually do it. They've got a good chance. Yesterday's Roy Morgan poll had them at 6%. Now, I don't know how much stock I put in that poll yesterday. It was really volatile. National went up 5%, Labour went down 7.5%. And I think swings that big have got to be questioned because they just don't seem credible. But this is now a trend for opportunity. They are now sitting close to, or in this case, above 5 in multiple polls. And knocking off 5% is the one thing they really have to do, because this is the biggest hurdle for a small party trying to get in from the outside. Voters do not want to vote for a party if they don't think it's going to make it in. It's a weird part of our voter psyche that makes no sense, the wasted vote thing. But it's not a concern for opportunity at this stage. It might not matter if they can keep polling this high. Now, I reckon what's going on here is they are benefiting from the same thing that New Zealand First is benefiting from at the moment, which is voter frustration. Same with Pauline Hansel, Nigel Farage, Donald Trump. Voters are so frustrated by regular politicians ignoring them and their concerns for decades now that they just want to blow things up. They'll vote for whoever they think is going to blow it up. Break up the supermarket duopoly, break up the gentailers, buy back BNZ, stop the immigration, whatever the idea. Doesn't matter how kooky, it's interesting now. For voters on the right, New Zealand First is their blow it up party. For voters on the left, their blow it up party is Opportunity. Because Opportunity is the party for voters who are frustrated by Labour, who never do anything, never brave enough to do anything, and voters who are frustrated by the Greens, who are just too weird really to be taken seriously. Opportunity is a radical left-wing party with a land tax and a UBI, fronted by a nice lady from Auckland. Now, if they can play this right, if that polling can hold up close to 5%, 2026 might, just to coin a phrase on this show, be their year.
4: News of the world in 90 seconds.
7: Protests have erupted in the UK near the site where the teenager Henry Novak was stabbed and killed. Two people were arrested, 11 police officers and a police dog were injured, and Starmer has called for calm.
8: The attacks directed towards police officers in Southampton last night were disgraceful and completely unacceptable. This is a time for serious work, not rage.
7: Nigel Farage, though, isn't one to waste an opportunity.
9: The anger that you saw spilling out in Southampton last night, which is in danger of getting considerably worse.
7: For their part, the police are playing damage control.
10: We are apologising and have apologised for the fact that Henry was arrested and that he was handcuffed at that time. You know, we are apologising for that and we're very sorry for that.
7: Now, this woman saw the protest slash riot develop outside her window.
11: Yeah, it was just carnage, really, for 4 hours. Bricks were being thrown, a bin was set on fire and pushed through the police line. I get that people are angry, but you're taking it out on people like us, and it's got nothing to do with us, you know. It's horrific what's happened, for everyone involved.
7: Now, in other news, the WHO say those who have put a travel ban on countries with Ebola could actually be making it worse.
12: Blanket travel restrictions imposed by some countries are disrupting supply chains and hindering the response. We ask countries that have imposed blanket travel restrictions to lift them.
7: The Waymo automated taxis have faced increased criticism with claims of running red lights, driving like teenagers, nearly hitting pedestrians and apparently driving into an active crime scene. So they've had to roll out a spokesperson.
13: That was during a manual testing mission. So at the whole time, there was a test driver in control of the car. The autonomous system wasn't even engaged. And this points to the fact that even trained drivers sometimes, make mistakes.
7: Finally, in what's being called one of the defining media shifts of the decade, traditional streaming has been overtaken. YouTube has overtaken Netflix in average daily viewing. On average, a person is watching YouTube for 99 minutes a day. Netflix has dropped from 100 minutes to only 93 minutes. The only major region where Netflix is still slightly ahead is the UK. Unsurprisingly, Gen Z are using the YouTube the most, while South Korea was the biggest country user. That is News of the World in 90 seconds. Now, it looks like peace in the Middle East is a little bit shaky this morning. The US and Iran are exchanging fire in kind of a serious way again. Most notable, I think, probably is Iran hitting a terminal at Kuwait's international airport. That's killed at least one person and it's wounded 63. And Benjamin Netanyahu is not helping. He's sitting on the sideline trying to get this thing up and going again. He says the Kuwait attack is justification if Trump wants to order a, quote, full-scale return to military action. It's Trump's decision, he says. Israel is ready. The US forces are ready. So we'll see where that goes. 13 past 6.
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7: Heather, you can walk onto any building site in Auckland and you will see the slave labour occurring with third world immigrants who can't speak a word of English getting paid less than minimum wage. Labour caused it with their Visa 21 nonsense. This government has done nothing to address it. Paul, thank you. On that subject, 6:15, Andrew Kelleher, Sean Partners is with us. Hello, Andrew.
25: Yeah, morning, Heather.
7: Right, what do you make of this proposed tariff?
25: Oh, gosh, here we go again, don't we? So tariffs raise their heads. Now, if you thought news flow on the tariffs had been sort of quiet, you're probably right, but there has been a bit going on in the background. Not only that, but you've had your little military excursion in the Middle East as well, which has tended to dominate the headlines. Now, the key context here, of course, is that you've had this legal challenge to the original tariff justification, remember back to Liberation Day. So currently the administration, the Trump administration, is having to process refunds of all those original tariffs. So they've been working in the background on a way to how to reimpose tariffs in a manner that can withstand judicial oversight, however spurious or bizarre that may be. And now we have it. And the punchline here, from our point of view, is a potential 12.5% tariff on us and many other countries as well. And the justification here is that we've not done enough to prevent or counteract importation of goods made with forced labour. So this practice, according to the announcement overnight, burdens or restricts US commerce. Now, it's all contained within a 52-year-old piece of legislation, Section 301 of the 1974 Trade Act. There are further investigations going on, so you could see further tariffs being announced. Whether they apply to us or not, we don't know. Now, the current, you've got a 10% global tariff at the moment, they call a global tariff at the moment. They bought that in after this legal challenge to the original tariffs. That expires in July. That was a temporary measure. So they've got to do something. Look, I had a quick look at the report this morning. Heather, it's 100 pages. It came out overnight. Haven't had time to digest it all. Remember, it is proposed. I'm fascinated to hear what the minister had to say. At the heart of it, it feels a little bit cynical. It feels kind of engineered. But then again, you know, these guys make the rules on this, don't they?
7: Quite right. And you can see why they want to, as you just explained. Yep. Right. What's the deal with the building consents?
25: Yeah, back to the land of the long white cloud and something a little bit more understandable, local building consents. And contrary to what you may think, given the drop that we've seen in consumer and business confidence, building consents just continue to trend higher. So it's a reasonably positive signal, particularly for a sector, the construction sector. It's been kind of challenged, hasn't it? But it's actually been trending higher since the middle of 2025. So it's a very, very clear rebound in building consents. Look, we're still a long way from the heady days of 2021, but definitely moving in a positive direction. So on an annual basis, building consents are up 16% year on year. That's for the 12 months to the end of April. So a touch over 39,000 building consents. Back in 2021, we were hitting a rate of about 50,000, so we're nowhere near that. Monthly momentum is positive. Remember, monthly numbers are quite volatile. It was up 11% on a seasonally adjusted basis. In March, it fell 0.8%. Now, it's all being driven, Heather, as we've seen in previous months, by an increase in multi-unit dwellings, so townhouses, apartments, retirement units. That represents over 50% of the annual growth, as opposed to standalone homes. So townhouses, multi-units, 16,832 consents year on year, 19% lift there. You compare that to standalone houses, still going up, but only at 14%. Now, I suppose I sort of look at these numbers and just, I do wonder, if you think about this conflict that started end of February and confidence sort of took a hit, but we've seen there could be some lags in this sort of construction process, so maybe they're still processing projects that were being sort of talked about in January and February. So we're really going to need to have a look at the numbers in the next couple of months to see whether or not we do see a fall off, because you would have thought that maybe energy price uncertainty, possible interest rate rises might hit this. We don't know yet. Non-residential sector looks pretty flat. Heather, tracking sideways when I look at it on a value basis. It's down 0.4% year on year. If we look at it a volume floor space basis, a very modest uplift, 0.7%. So it's going to be fascinating to see whether or not we see an impact on this, but it's just a little bit delayed.
7: What do you make of the Australian GDP for Q1?
25: Well, it's a competition, isn't it? I mean, let's face it, it is a competition. We just basically compete with Australia. So Q1 GDP over there, 0.3%, year-on-year growth, 2.5%. Their fourth quarter growth was revised up as well. But here's the thing. What are projections for Q1 growth here in New Zealand? 1%. So it looks like we started the year potentially quite a bit stronger than the Aussies. But of course, it's really all about Q2 GDP, not Q1 GDP. But we might just win the Q1 battle.
7: Yeah, we'll take that if we can. Give us the numbers then.
25: Yeah, look, not a great night for markets because you've had this refresh in the sort of in the refresh an increase in the tension in the Middle East overnight. So, and tariff news. So the Dow Jones is down 420 points, 0.82%, 50,889. The S&P 500 is down just on 40 points, 7570. That's about 0.5% fall. And the NASDAQ down 0.79% as I look at it, 213 points, 26,880. The FTSE 100 lost 0.4% overnight, 10,332. The Nikkei, that was up actually, up 1,667 points, 2.5% gain, 68,402. Shanghai Composite up 0.2%, 4,083. The Aussies yesterday gained 0.7% on the ASX 200, 61 points, 8,785. The NZX 50 down 0.42%, 13,115. Kiwi dollar is weaker overnight because US dollar is stronger, so 0.5864 against the US, 0.8221 against the Aussie, 0.5056 euro, 0.4370 pounds, 93.84 Japanese yen, gold, $4,439, and Brent crude has spiked up, flirting with the $98 mark, $97.99 as I look at it now.
7: Good stuff. Hey, thank you, Andrew. Enjoy your day. That's Andrew Kelleher, Shaw and Partners. I'll give you a little bit more information, just a bit more detail on that proposed tariff from Trump next, 6:22.
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4: Okay, so here's a bit of more detail on this tariff. So it comes after a probe was announced in March, which came pretty hot on the heels of the February ruling that the tariffs had to go. Some countries are being tariffed at 10% because they apparently are making an effort when it comes to the forced labour. So that's Canada, the EU, Britain, Indonesia, Mexico, Pakistan, Argentina, Bangladesh, Cambodia, El Salvador, blah, blah, blah, blah, blah. 45 remaining countries, which include China and India and ourselves, are apparently not making enough effort to tackle the forced labour. So we're going to face 12.5% duties. The relevance of telling you that the probe was launched in March is that it's possible our government has seen this coming. When Todd McClay's with us after 7, we'll just see how much of a heads up he had at 6:26.
5: Trending now with Chemist Warehouse, your home of winter essentials.
4: Apple TV and Anya Taylor-Joy are teaming up again. They got a trailer out this morning for a new series about a con artist on the run after a heist gone wrong. It's based off a book by Marissa Stapley. The book and the show is called Lucky.
6: Listen to me. World's a complicated place. I taught you how to survive in the life that you were born into.
7: I know, Dad. Just thinking I'd like to get out of here alive.
8: Everything is going according to plan.
7: Until it isn't.
9: Hello, dear. It's been a while.
10: Whatever game you're playing here, Lucky, it's not going to go the way you think it will.
7: I'm done running. From you, from anyone.
4: Anya Taylor-Joy is Lucky. It also stars Timothy Oliphant and Annette Bening, and it's going to be out on Apple TV, which is a great streaming service, actually, by the way. Apple TV, July 15. Heather, no thank you to the Opportunity Party. It's still quite left. The behind-the-scenes lot of Ian Lees, Galloway and co. And Q Lee doesn't even know what a woman is. This is the thing to understand. I agree with you. Opportunity is a left-wing party. Opportunity is a radical left-wing party. You could probably go as far... Could you call them communists? Anyway, that's why they're the breakaway party for the left. That's why they're the protest vote for the left, because they are left. Good news on the wool front for you. Best returns in 15 years at the auction. Federated Farmers next.
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21: It's 6:30 and 6 degrees in Christchurch. Kia ora, I'm Claire Sherwood. A mother says bereavement leave rules don't give families enough time to grieve. Sheena Hemmons has launched a petition to increase the minimum entitlement from 3 days to 10 after her 27-year-old daughter Lauren was killed in a car crash almost 3 years ago. She says most people don't realise how little time you get to grieve until tragedy strikes, and the allowance feels like an insult.
22: All I'm asking for is for them to do this now rather than waste however many years wondering if they can afford it. As New Zealanders, we all deserve more than 3 days to deal with the worst time of our life.
21: Also today, a call for Parliament to show a backbone and play the same cards China is dealing to us. Beijing slapped a year-long travel ban on ACT's Laura McClure, New Zealand First's David Wilson, Labour's Duncan Webb and National's Maureen Pugh after they visited Taiwan. Canterbury University political scientist Anne-Marie Brady says we need to in turn block Chinese officials from our shores. She says that's how the European Parliament responded when the its MPs were banned.
23: This is a matter for the Speaker of the House to defend the right of our MPs to travel wherever they want to travel and not to have China dictating to them where they can visit.
21: Still overseas, where the US could soon impose a new 12.5% tariff on New Zealand goods. The Trump administration's announced a crackdown on dozens of countries it says aren't doing enough to prevent goods made by forced labour from being imported. It says countries have failed to impose and effectively enforce a prohibition on forced labour, and it's unreasonable and burdening for US commerce. Many countries, like New Zealand, Australia and China, will be slapped with a 12.5% tariff. Others will face a 10%. Hike. The finance minister says Canterbury's post-quake rebuild shows how growth is possible for the rest of the country. Christchurch business leaders met with Nicola Willis yesterday after last week's budget reveal. Willis says the region went through possibly the toughest of times post-quake, and yet people invested in the city and are now reaping the reward.
24: That's what I want for every part of this country, that we have been through difficult times. Many families have done it tough, but by making sensible investments now, we can grow in the future and have good choices and options.
21: A morale boost for North Canterbury residents fighting to save Pegasus Golf Course. Developer Wolfbrook Properties plans to turn the 80-hectare site to housing. Almost 1,000 people packed a community meeting on Tuesday where the Waimakariri District Council agreed to investigate whether buying the land itself is an option. Residents Group President Matt James says the community response has been overwhelming, with support across the political spectrum.
25: I slept for the first time in weeks, truth be told. We've had great bipartisan support from the MP, which is great, and particularly in an election year where it could be easily made for scoring points. And they've stood together on this one.
21: And the Mental Health Minister says demand is high for Dunedin's new Crisis Recovery Cafe. It's the second facility in the South Island to provide a one-stop shop for free wraparound help in a homely cafe-style setting rather than a clinical one. Minister Matt Ducey says people can turn up and get help from those with lived experience.
26: We do know now that people are being referred there from emergency departments to get that non-clinical safe support. So that's really encouraging.
21: That's News Talk ZB News with Spark for Business.
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27: 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Black Caps captain Tom Latham has confirmed a full-pace Arsenal is ready to go ahead of the first cricket test against England at Lord's starting tonight. While preparations have been limited due to rain around London, Latham says they're in fine fettle, including Matt Henry, who missed the win over Ireland with a hamstring injury. A decision on the playing 11 will be made at the toss, but Latham says they've got plenty of options for the new ball.
28: You've got Henners and Nathan Smith that, you know, are able to move the ball
0: in the air off the surface, and then you've got the height of, you know, Jameson, O'Rourke, Tickner, Fortunate. We've had guys that, you know, do

0: offer something slightly different than maybe what we've had in the past.
1: Rain is forecast on the opening day. Another Kiwi stage win on cycling's tour of Valloni in Belgium.
2: Pithy, is he going to get this? He's right up against Kim Heiduk alongside him. Lawrence Pithy's going to get this. Oh, well, his team read it well by positioning, but the Kiwi, two Kiwi wins in a row.
1: Two Cantabrian wins in a row. Red Bull Bora Hansgrohe's Lawrence Pithy has taken line honours after a crash inside the final kilometre split the peloton. The Stage 3 triumph came a day after Ben Oliver picked up his first pro victory. Oliver is now third and Pithy fourth in the general classification. The upsets continue at the French Tennis Open with the women's world number one out. Craig Gabriel reports.
3: At this French Open, you don't want to be considered a favourite. It's been absolutely crazy, and now the world number one has been sent packing. Aryna Sabalenka has been left stunned. She's absolutely crumbled. Sabalenka served for the match at 6-4, 5-4, but from 5-3, 22-year-old Russian Diana Schneider reeled off 11 games in a row to claim the biggest win of her career, 3-6, 7-5, 6-love. It was a first-time meeting, and the left-hander is into the semis for the first time at a major.
1: And the Canterbury Rams have been beaten 100-97 on the road by the Auckland Tuatara in basketball's NBL. I'm Nick Bewley. That's Newstalk ZB Sport with Generate. It's 25-7. Heather Duplessy-Allen is next.
4: 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Nature changes. Your lawn stays perfect.
5: Low cloud lifting, but there is the chance of a few spots of rain about midday. Northeasterlies picking up this morning, and then we make our way to a high of 19 degrees. The overnight low should be 10. Right now in the city, it's just warmed up to 7 degrees. 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
6: 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Good morning, not a bad start to the morning. Looking at the southern, it is flowing well, no delays on the northern motorway. Blenheim Road, Riccarton Road, all free-flowing again, Memorial Avenue. Also Papanui, Heaton and Innes, just light flows through there. Linwood Avenue, Ferry Road, all nice and clear. 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
4: In a noisy world, hear yourself think. It's Heather Duplessy-Allen on the Mike Hosking Breakfast with Arvida Retirement Communities. Life your way. 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
7: It's been reported this morning that China has sanctioned four New Zealand MPs for visiting Taiwan last month. This is New Zealand First David Wilson, Duncan Webb from Labour, Maureen Pugh from National, Laura McClure from ACT. They went over in May, came back, and then they were promptly informed by the Clerk of Parliament that they'd been banned from entering China, Hong Kong, various other places for about a year. And they can reverse it if they apologise. If they say they are sorry for having gone to Taiwan, they might be allowed into China again. I have a chat to Laura McClure about that after 7 o'clock. It's 23 away from. So the wool sector is continuing its rebound. The latest wool auction prices came in at between $6.50 roughly and $6.80 a kilo, which is the best returns they've seen in about 15 years. Richard Dawkins is the Federated Farmers Meat and Wool Chair. And with us, morning, Richard.
8: Yeah, good morning, Heather.
7: So what are we putting this down to? Is it the war in the Middle East that's helping?
8: Yeah, it is. Look, the rising cost of synthetics means, they're no longer cheap and reliable. And you combine that with the favourable attributes of wool and a bit of supply-driven pressure, Australian and New Zealand sheep numbers are at their lowest point ever. So, yeah, a bit of supply pressure as well.
7: Yeah. So obviously the war in the Middle East is not going to go on forever. So do you think that the little rebound you're seeing in prices as a result of it may continue?
8: So that tension will be removed. But the positive side is if people are switching to wool, they'll begin to understand and realise the benefits of wearing wool. And I tell you, once you make a conscious decision to start wearing wool and renewable fibres in general, you don't go back generally.
7: Yeah, I think that's probably true. I see some of the wool actually broke through the $7 mark, which is remarkable. When was the last time you saw that happen?
8: Oh, it was back around 2011, returns were that positive. And it is right across the board for the sector at the moment. Mutton, lamb, beef, dairy, and you combine that with, wool returns, reasonable interest rates, pretty favourable government. We're in a pretty good place. Yeah.
7: What makes it break through seven? So if everything else is sort of 650, 680, why is that particular wool seven?

0: Oh, it's just the variation in the clip. Those sun farmers will have, you know, better colour, better length, better attributes. So there is a range, and they generally speak in averages when doing those reports.
1: Now, PGG writes and reckons part of what has helped is it getting everybody together in Christchurch in that new auction room. Do you reckon that's part of it?
0: Oh, I mean, those efficiencies needed to happen. Like I said, sheep numbers are declining, and not only that, some of the sheep, some of the genetics farmers have been investing in are shedding. They don't actually shear those animals, and there's also a hare-type sheep, so declining numbers, but also declining numbers of sheep, which are bred for wool. So at some point, that rationalisation has to occur.
1: Do you reckon this is good enough news for the farmers to rebuild their flocks again?
0: I think farmers generally would like to see these returns stabilised for a couple of years. Changing genetics isn't an overnight endeavour. It does take time, but look, sheep really need to be a dual-purpose animal to compete, which means you get a profit from meat and you get a profit from wool. And look, the way things are at the moment, if you're not growing sheep for wool, you are missing out. So farmers respond to market signals pretty quickly. So to your point, I think we will see a bit of a shift back, but probably just need a bit of stability for a year or two.
1: Yeah, Richard, thanks very much for talking us through it. Have a good day. That's Richard Dawkins, Federated Farmers Meat and Wool Chair. Heather, did China apologise to us for going to the Cook Islands? Did China apologise to us for being annoying? Because they are annoying now, eh? Like every single thing anybody in New Zealand, carpenter, yeah, there's like an annoying wife. It's like a fish wife. And after a while, I mean, it's kind of counterproductive, but because at some stage we're just going to, oh, it's China just harping on again. Don't worry about them. Just ignore them. Listen, yesterday, interesting thing that came out of Marco Rubio was the claim that Iran's Supreme Leader Mojtaba Khamenei is alive and engaging with the US. Donald Trump's backed that up overnight, says, yep, the guy's involved in talks to end the war, and Trump would like to meet him. And apparently, according to Trump, if you believe the stories, he's missing a lot of different parts. I'm assuming that's of his body. We're off to France with Catherine Field next. 18 away from 7.
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2: Government's announced it's going to put some money into sports to help the young people get off a path of crime. It's about $8 million. First $2 million's out the door, and we're going to have it. It's stuff like surfing and boxing and all that stuff. We're

0: trip to Taiwan. A Christchurch mum calling for changes to bereavement leave laws. In sport, women's world number one sent packing at French Tennis Open, and why TVNZ refuses to release documents into Mikey Sherman incidents. nzherald.co.nz.
1: 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Time saver traffic.
2: Roadworks starting soon on Lincoln Road. Good morning. A moderate patch. John's Road approaching Sawyer's Arms. Moderate to heavy. Memorial Avenue at Graham's. Again, Rusley at Pier and at Yaldhurst. The Southern Motorway is still flowing quite nicely. Papanui, Heaton and Innes. It's flowing well. Water and roading upgrades are starting Monday the 8th of June on Lincoln Road between Curlitz and Rides. Time saver traffic.
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1: Heather Duplessy-Allen on the Mike Hosking Breakfast with Arvida Retirement Communities. 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
10: Yeah, so I've got an update for you and your favourite train to Hooia. They're putting the prices up. They're going to go. It's actually quite a steep rise. It's $24 one way already. They're putting it up to $32.50. So it's going to take to get into Auckland and back from Hamilton. That's now $65 up from $48. They reckon because of demand. Because they reckon the patronage has gone up by 52%, which is probably you can sheet that back to the fuel crisis. Now, the man who we're going to talk to about this, Warren Maher, Waikato Regional Council. The last time I talked to Warren was at the fishing club over a beer in the Coromandel. The second to last time I talked to Warren was when I was filling in for Mike on this show and we talked about Te Huia, and Warren led me to believe that he hated it and he was going to get rid of it. And yet here we are about 6 months later and it's still going and they're putting up the prices.
11: So, hang on, you're telling me that it's become more popular and so then it has become more expensive.
10: That's right. The logic of this, the science is questionable. And maybe what Warren is doing is maybe he does hate it and maybe he's trying to kill it off with higher prices, which I could quietly applaud, although he's not going to admit that on the show. But anyway, he's with us in about an hour's time, five away from seven.
1: All the ins and the outs. It's The Biz with Business Fibre. Take your business productivity to the next level.
10: So according to Cotality, property values have stalled. These are the latest numbers from May in their home value and index. They show the national median value is just a tick above $808,000. There's no real change from April. Prices are down 0.1% compared to 3 months ago. They're also down 0.6% compared to this time last year. Auckland prices are down 0.2%. Wellington is down 0.3%. Actually, speaking of Wellington, prices in Lower Hutt are down 27.3% from the peak, which is the biggest drop in the country. There were some bright-ish spots, though, with regional New Zealand picking up the slack. Christchurch prices are up 0.4%. Dunedin, Queenstown, Tauranga all up 0.2%. The biggest increases month on month

0: with Whanganui up 0.8% and Rotorua up 0.6%. If you were impressed with my pronunciation of Whanganui just then, it even surprised me at how good that was. I made an effort that surprised myself to an extent. The local Māori speakers would be thrilled with me after that. Question, who stuffed up the cricket schedule? So somebody at NZC forgot about the election and they decided to book the second Black Caps India ODI for 7th of November, which is the election. That's been etched in my brain since it was announced. I was like, 7th of November. I wake up in the middle of the night, 7th of November. They don't have that at NZC. Traditionally, we clear out the sporting calendar for that day, dedicate the day to the hallowed thing that it is, the election. Because the problem is we know what choice people are going to make now. They're going to go, oh, cricket, election, oh, cricket, cricket, cricket, cricket. Fortunately, the thing only kicks off at 3 in the afternoon. So there's heaps of time for people to do the election. It's at the Caketon in Wellington. Location is important here, which means it's only going to hurt the Greens, because if people don't turn up, they were just going to vote for the Greens anyway, aren't they?
1: Can you vote for Wellington catch of the match and perhaps player of the day as well?
0: They should have a voting booth there. They should just do the right thing. Todd McClay, the minister, is with us next on Trump's latest proposed tariffs for New Zealand. News Talk ZB.
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6: It's 7 o'clock and 7 degrees in Christchurch, Kia ora. I'm Claire Sherwood. Pressure on Parliament to stand up to China after it dished out a year-long travel ban to four of our MPs. It follows ACT's Laura McClure, NZ First's David Wilson, Labour's Duncan Webb and National's Maureen Pugh visiting Taiwan last month. Canterbury University political scientist Anne-Marie Brady says Beijing is testing our resolve. She says we have to respond in kind and block certain Chinese officials from our shores.
7: We should show that it's not acceptable to bully our MPs, that they have freedom of movement, they can visit wherever they want to in the world, and China doesn't have a say in that.
6: Also today, the Trump administration's conjured a new reason to impose tariffs on our goods. It's an

0: Announced plans to impose a 12.5% tariff on New Zealand and several other countries that it claims are failing to do enough to prevent the importation of goods made by forced labour. The US Supreme Court previously struck down the sweeping tariffs that President Donald Trump imposed last year. Shaw and Partners Director Andrew Callaher told Heather du Plessis-Allen the administration has since been looking for a reason to impose new ones.
1: They've been working in the background on how to reimpose tariffs in a manner that can withstand judicial oversight, however spurious or bizarre that may be, and now we have it.
0: Community youth programs are getting a cash boost to keep kids out of prison. The government is investing $8 million in reducing youth and child offending through sport and physical activity. Sports and Police Minister Mark Mitchell told Francesca Rudkin they're funding trusted groups with strong local connections. He says it's about providing the best role models and getting more youth engaged in sport.
2: Sport can transform lives, and we want to show that we believe in them and that we want to invest in them. And as young people, we want them to embrace all the opportunities that our country has.
0: British police are admitting the death of Henry Novak is a tragedy that is difficult to watch. Body cam footage shows the dying 18-year-old in handcuffs after being stabbed. His killer, Vikram Digra, lied at the scene about being the victim of a racist attack while Novak failed to get the help he needed. It's sparking debate about policing and knife crime in the UK and fueling far-right claims of bias against white people. Chief Constable Alexis Boone says there was no way Novak could be saved.
3: What we have is an independent investigation into what happened. I would just ask people not to prejudge that independent investigation because it needs to consider all the evidence.
0: Back home now, where Red Zone residents are joining forces to workshop the future of the quake-damaged land. Christchurch City Council's identified more than 10 hectares across 11 sites suitable for redevelopment. Avon Otakaro Network Manager Hayley Guletta says the land holds deep meaning for those who lost homes there. She says the community needs to voice concerns in an open discussion tonight, which will be dealt with delicately before feedback is presented to council. And mystery surrounds a Dunedin City Council meeting today where a proposed major event's up for discussion behind closed doors. The agenda item is listed in the public excluded section. According to the ODT, the council hasn't responded to questions, including whether the event is slated for Forsyth Barr Stadium. That's News Talk ZB News with Spark for Business.
4: Coming up shortly, Todd McClay on the new tariff that might be slapped on us by Trump for not tackling forced labour. We're going to speak to one of the MPs banned by China for a year for visiting Taiwan, and Sky TV on the All Blacks on free to air.
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6: To News Talk ZB Sport, Martin Crowe's portrait has been officially unveiled in the Lord's Long Room ahead of New Zealand's first test against England. Andrew Alderson reports from the Marylebone Cricket Club.
7: A faithful likeness has been revealed at the home of cricket amid the clink of champagne glasses on a gloomy London afternoon. The batting greats nestled between Sir Don Bradman and Sir Viv Richards, with Sachin Tendulkar, Kumar Sangakkara, Michael Holding and Imran Khan looking on to his right. Crowe's image, a brushed and detailed mastery by British artist Jason Brooks, occupies prime real estate in the pavilion and will scrutinise dismissed black caps as they trudge back to the visitors' dressing room. The painting provides a fitting tribute to one of the sport's most innovative thinkers.
6: Aryna Sabalenka is at a loss after crashing out of the French Tennis Open in the quarterfinals. The tournament's favourite has capitulated to lose 11 of the last 12 games in a stunning 3-6, 7-5, 6-love loss to Russia's Diana Schneider. Sabalenka says she has one idea on how she might get over the defeat.
8: I just figured how I can overcome it. You know those rooms where you just go in and you smash everything? Probably I'll spend a whole day tomorrow over there destroying stuff. Maybe it will help. Maybe not.
6: Schneider will now meet Poland's Maja Felinska in the semis. Lawrence Pithy has benefited from some late carnage on stage 3 of cycling's Tour of Valloni in Belgium.
9: Crash, right in the middle. Massive crash. In a terrible place as well. Right near the front. awful lot of riders down all in one go as well. It does not look good.
6: The Cantabrian was getting set for a sprint finish when a major crash occurred, impacting most of the peloton. Pithy went on to take line honours. Compatriot Ben Oliver was impacted by the pile-up. He slipped to third in the general classification standings, while Pithy is up to fourth. And Paul Cole has

0: Oh, look, I am surprised. It is unusual for New Zealand MPs to be sanctioned in this way.
1: Are you going to apologise?
0: Absolutely not. You know, New Zealand MPs have visited Taiwan for many years under many different, you know, parties, and it's not, it's completely consistent with New Zealand's one China policy. And I think that this is an intimidation tactic, so I will not be apologising.
1: Have you spoken to the others, the three others? Are they going to apologise?
0: Look, I've spoken to the others. I'm not sure what their position is on this. I would hope that they would not apologise, but I cannot speak for the for other members of Parliament. I can only speak for myself.
1: Do you think that other MPs are in the future going to be put off going to Taiwan at the risk of this happening to them?
0: Look, I think that here is the intent, which I think is really disappointing. Because Taiwan is an important economic and cultural partner for New Zealand. Engagement with Taiwan has long been part of our New Zealand's international relationships, just the same way that we respect and appreciate our relationship with China as well.
1: Without making light of what China is doing here, because it's kind of a form of coercion, isn't it? Is a year-long ban enough to put people off?
0: Oh, gosh, I'm not sure. Each individual will have different priorities around visiting China and Hong Kong, for example. But look, I think for me personally, this doesn't put me off visiting Taiwan, as it would not put me off visiting China in the future.
1: Yeah, Laura, thanks very much for talking us through it. Laura McClure, ACT Party MP.
2: Heather Duplessy-Allen.
1: This is probably the most interesting argument I've come across against the LNG terminal. By the way, apparently the government's going to make an announcement on the LNG terminal next week as to whether we're building this stupid thing or not. Anyway, the argument is we shouldn't build the LNG terminal and rely on LNG, that gas, as a dry year backup. We should burn diesel instead. And this has come from a report that's been done by Sapir, who are consultants and have a reasonable amount of credibility in this area. They argue LNG is just too expensive. It's expensive to build the thing up front, right? The terminal. It's going to cost billions. Diesel is not expensive. We've already got the storage tanks up north at Marsden Point. Diesel, though, is more expensive to burn in the long run than gases, but it actually works out cheaper to do the diesel if you're just doing it through to 2035 as a backup. So if you burn it through to then, diesel costs us apparently an estimated $3 billion. LNG costs us $3.5 billion. Now, what makes this more interesting than just the fact that this argument is even being proffered, right, is who it's coming from. It's coming from Rewiring Aotearoa, which is the lobby group, who are all about electrifying New Zealand and building the solar panels, all the climate-friendly stuff. Now they're telling us to burn diesel. If you think gas is bad for the climate, try diesel. 14 past 7.
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3: Comedian Chris Park has just announced a new tour. He's going to be in with us for a bit of a chat after 8 o'clock. It's 16 past 7. Now, the government's announced money to encourage youth at risk of going down a life of crime to instead choose sport. $8 million are going to go into community projects. The first wave of the funding has been released. Blue Light Ventures get some. Brendan Compton is the CEO. Morning, Brendan.
4: Good morning, Heather.
3: Do you reckon it's going to work?
4: Absolutely. We know early intervention works. We did some research of an early intervention program. We worked with youth offenders 3 or 4 years ago, and we showed that every dollar of government money put into one of our programs returned $7.10 in savings to the community and the taxpayer going forward. As for Blue Light, most listeners will know we've been around now for 44 years. We're a youth development organisation and a charity, but our key partner is the New Zealand Police. And it's through that network that we'll be able to actually target early intervention and prevention for young kids who are just on the early cycle of youth offending. And I like the idea of sport, and I have to thank the Minister Mitchell and the team at New Zealand Sport for recognising something that Judge Beecroft from years ago as the first the Principal Youth Court Judge and then the Children's Commissioner always said a kid in sport stays out of court because it's that pro-social involvement with coaches, other team members. One of the most famous persons you may remember, Heather, was Jonah Lomu, who was in a youth gang in Otara and involved in quite a vicious assault, and then he ended up being put at Wesley College, got into rugby, you know, that sort of purpose, discipline, sense of hope for the future, and look at how well he did.
3: Yeah. Do you? What do you guys do? Because you don't do strictly sport, do you? You do youth camps.
4: We've got a really long-standing relationship with the New Zealand Defence Force, has probably the best youth development unit in the world. They train about 6,000 young people a year, so that's one of the partners we'll be doing. We do all sorts of interaction and intervention. We own our own camps as well. So what this would look like, it's more like a mentoring program for us. So a young person is identified by a police youth aid officer or a community engagement police officer. They will make a referral to us, and then we'll work with that young person in that community. What it could look like, Heather, just an example, I employ Heather as a local mentor for so many hours a week. You start working with the young person, you get them their boots, their sports fees, because it's not just paying boots to get kids into sport. These kids are highly disconnected, often with their community. Mm-hmm. So it's about, you know, taking them to the first training, taking them to a couple of games, connecting them with the coach. And then you just have a soft, obviously, retreat from that, and you move on to the next young person. So it's a very organised, individualised plan approach for these kids. And we know it works. Like I said, we've been doing this for 44 years, and we know that early intervention works.
3: Yeah, brilliant. You know what? Just talking to you gives me some hope for the future, Brendan. Good luck with everything. Brendan Crompton, CEO, Blue Light Ventures. Heather, the issue with being banned from China for a year is that any other time that you enter a country, you're going to be asked, have you been banned from entry to another country? You're going to have to answer yes, and then international travel becomes a headache. That's a very good point from you, Jay. Thank you. It's coming up 20 past 7.
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6: 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Good morning. Now John's Road is slow between Wilkinson's Road and Sawyer's Arms. We've got a bit of traffic there. Greer's Road at Harewood. Again, Papanui, Heaton and Innes. It is building on Brougham Street. A moderate patch there from Barrington all the way through to Antigua. Grab six wicked wings plus chips for just $9.99 only at KFC. Time saver traffic and travel.
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0: And then you're going to have to wait till 9. Now, I would say that this is complicated to the point of being impossible, because somehow for 4 hours, what are you going to do for 4 hours? Are you going to run yourself a long hot bath and stay there with the door shut and tell and put on loud music so no one can talk to you? Because your phone is going to tell you. Like, you're going to be like, oh, I wonder what the time is. Oh, geez, they won. Because your phone notifications are going to betray you immediately. Anyway, I think it's a bold move from Sky TV. I don't know if it's going to work, but we'll have a chat to them next. And as I say, don't look a gift horse in the mouth. At least we're getting it for free. Quick question for you. Do you know what your blood type is? Just went to the bathroom before here. We're on a big blood drive at NZME. They want us to give our blood. And so they've got the sign up and they say, get your blood type group together and donate. And I thought, geez, I don't know. What is my blood type? And pretty much apart from Glenn, who is an absolute nerd. And what are you again? A positive?
1: Yes. Yeah, I don't think my blood type makes me a nerd.
0: No, that's the fact that you know your blood type.
1: Oh, I'm a blood donor. That's why I know.
0: Oh, well, but did they tell you when you went in?
1: Well, they have to know.
0: But how did they know?
1: You've got it. It's on your card. You get a card? A blood donor card.
0: Well, how did they know to put it on your blood donor card? Who knew first? How do you know? We've got to call our mums immediately and find out what our blood types are in case we need it. Sky TV next.
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9: Agenda-setting news and opinion. It's the Mike Hosking Breakfast with Bailey's Real Estate. 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
10: It's 7:30 and 10 degrees in Christchurch. Kia ora, I'm Claire Sherwood. The Trade Minister believes the US is simply looking for a new reason to reintroduce tariffs. The Trump administration's announced a new 12.5% tariff on dozens of countries, including New Zealand, Australia, and many of our major trading partners. It's accusing us of not doing enough to prevent the importation of goods produced by forced labour. Todd McClay told Heather Duplessis-Allen he and his international counterparts are all of the same view.
11: Irrespective of what anybody has done, America's putting the tariff regime back in place and looking for a new legal base.
10: Also today, four MPs have been banned from entering China for a year after their trip to Taiwan. ACT's Laura McClure, New Zealand First's David Wilson, Labour's Duncan Webb and

0: National's Maureen Pugh visited the self-governing island territory last month. It's the first time such a punishment has been dished out to our parliamentarians. The Chinese embassy says it could be waived if the group apologises, which is something McClure says she won't do. The other three are yet to make comment. The shaky US-Iran ceasefire is being tested again, with the two sides dialing up aggression. One person's dead and more than 60 are injured after Iranian drones struck Kuwait's international airport. Iran says the attack is retaliation for the US bombing its territory and one of its oil tankers. India's foreign ministry is calling on both parties to end the fighting. The government is hoping a youth program funding boost will help keep kids on the straight and narrow. It's confirmed an $8 million cash injection to support troubled young people through sport and physical activity. Sports and Police Minister Mark Mitchell told Francesca Rudkin it will reach a wide range of kids, including some already inside youth justice facilities.
1: We're identifying trusted community organisations that have got a proven capability with strong local connections. You know, Champions Initiative, Billy Graham with boxing, Blue Light, the Rise program, you know, Live for More in Tauranga.
0: AI is set to chew through increasing energy. A new UN report found artificial intelligence could soon consume about 3% of the world's electricity and emit as much carbon as the entire UK. Waikato University senior law lecturer Amanda Turnbull-McRae says instead of just upgrading hardware, we need to be developing sustainability guidelines. She says if AI is going to be adopted more at central and local government level, we should consider limiting its energy usage.
2: So we don't necessarily need the latest and greatest version of generative AI to do the tasks that we're thinking about.
0: Red Zone residents are joining forces tonight at a workshop to talk the future of quake-damaged land as council identifies areas suitable for redevelopment. Avon Otakaro network manager Hayley Guletta says the land holds deep meaning for those who lost their homes there.
3: There's a real need for clear information and an open discussion for them to be able to feed that information back to say, hey, we left our land, we never expected it to be rebuilt on, and it needs to be done in a delicate way.
0: And one lucky Ashburton Lotto player is waking up more than $28 million richer after winning Powerball's first division in last night's draw. The winning ticket was sold at the Four Square Netherby. It follows two other Powerball wins in the South Island this year in Greymouth and Otago. That's News Talk ZB News with Spark for Business.
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5: To News Talk ZB Sport, Black Caps captain Tom Latham has declared his side ready to combat whatever comes at them in the first cricket test against England starting tonight at Lord's. Wet weather has muddled the build-up, while more rain is forecast for the 5 days. The tourists are leaving a decision on their playing 11 until the coin toss. Regardless, Latham says after beating Ireland last week and arriving in London, it's all systems go.
6: The guys here for the first time is really exciting, and you know, we've had a good couple of weeks preparation leading in to this test, you know, with some trainings back home and also a test last week against Ireland. So yeah, boys are ready to go.
5: Crusaders prop Gus Brown has saluted the influence of All Blacks incumbent Fletcher Newell ahead of his Super Rugby debut in Saturday's qualifying final against the Blues here in Christchurch. The 22-year-old has been named on the bench after Newell and backup prop Seb Calder succumbed to injuries in last week's win over the Hurricanes. Brown says being an apprentice under Newell is a luxury.
7: You punch yourself every day in here around him. Watching how he goes about his stuff is, yeah, it's pretty unreal. And, yeah, after team naming, he's first one up. Anything you need, let me know. So, yeah, it's pretty awesome having someone like him around.
5: Charles Leclerc has confirmed a long-term Formula One deal with Ferrari. The exact length of the contract extension has not been confirmed, but comes ahead of his home Grand Prix in Monaco this weekend. Leclerc has competed in 155 races for Ferrari since joining in 2019, banking 8 race wins. To headlines, Lawrence Pithy has won a crash-impacted third stage of cycling's Tour of Valloni in Belgium. The Canterbury Rams have been beaten 100-97 by the Auckland Tuatara in basketball's NBL. And Paul Cole has cruised to victory in the round of 16 at the British Squash Open, beating local Declan James in straight games. I'm Nick Bewley. That's News Talk ZB Sport with Generate, putting performance first at generatekiwisaver.co.nz. It's 25 to 8. Heather Duplessis-Allen is next.
4: 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A perfect lawn in any weather.
0: Often cloudy for your Thursday in Christchurch. A few spots of morning rain expected. Northeasterlies as we make our way to a high of 19 degrees. Overnight dropping down to 11. Tomorrow, Friday, should be fine but becoming cloudy by afternoon. Northeasterlies dying out in the afternoon. A touch warmer. The high should be 20 degrees with 8 overnight. Then showers both days on the weekend. Right now it's 11 degrees on News Talk ZB.
4: 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Time saver traffic.
8: It's your winter glow on with seasonal New Zealand vegetables. Good morning. Now, John's Road is heavy between Wilkinson's Road and Sawyer's Arms. We've got a bit of traffic there. Greer's Road at Harewood again, Papanui, Heaton and Innes. It is moderate to heavy on Brougham Street from Barrington through to Antigua. We've got a bit of traffic there on Lingwood Avenue at Aldwyn's Road. Feel great and build immunity with winter vegetables. Follow 5 a day NZ for inspo.
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9: Fair bit of text traffic coming on Paul Daly, so I'll get to it. And Chris Parker, the comedian, is with us after 8. Right now it's 23 away from 8. You are going to be able to watch the All Blacks free to air this year on TV3. Sky's going to broadcast the July tests against France, Italy and Ireland on the station. Delayed by 2 to 4 hours, though, depending on the game. Gary Burchett is Sky TV's head of sport content. And with us, morning, Gary.
10: Heather, good morning. And good morning to your listeners.
9: Are people going to be able to avoid all the notifications about the All Blacks winning for 4 hours, do you reckon?
10: That's a good question. Can you turn your phone off?
9: No, for 4 hours.
10: It's 2.5.
9: Like, how is it 2?
10: All Blacks are going to be 7.05 and it'll be delayed.
9: They get excited on the news. They start telling you, old mate scored a try and this one's sent off. Got all the game updates.
10: Buy a Sky subscription. Great for
9: you. I mean, there is always that. Do you reckon you could avoid your phone for 4 hours?
10: In my line of work,
9: yeah,
10: it's got to be tough.
9: Yeah,
10: like I always go to the pub.
9: Yeah,
10: our content is at Sky Venues. You know, get a pint, watch the pre-show.
9: Let's be honest about what this is, right? This is a play to get absolutely people can watch it free to air, but really, you want to drive them back towards Sky and buying that subscription, right?
10: Of course, and you know that sports rights aren't cheap.
9: Very expensive.
10: What a lot of people don't also realise is sports production can be eye-wateringly expensive.
9: Yeah.
10: So I have to put value, and Sky puts value on its customers because they're the ones, they're hard-paying, you know, money actually acquires our sports rights and allows us to put on world-class rugby. And I would say that our team is probably at the pinnacle, at the zenith of sports production when it comes to rugby globally.
9: Yeah, I mean, actually, your coverage does look brilliant when you look at other countries like South Africa. They don't do as good a job. Interesting, what was pointed out was that FIFA's taken a different approach to you guys now. So what they do is they allow the first 10 minutes of the game to be broadcast free on YouTube. And after that, there's a cutoff and you have to pay. Do you consider something like that?
10: That's the ultimate tease, isn't it? I'm not sure. I mean, I have had thoughts about whether, say, on 3 or on Sky Open, and we have put our All Blacks and Tier 1 coverage on Sky Open, our free channel, in the past. But I've had thoughts of putting, say, a 90-minute pre-show on, say, 3 and then going to a classic match.
9: So you just watch all the commentary and the build-up, and then if you want to watch the game, you go over.
10: Yeah.
9: But what about, because one of the things that came through this morning in news is that for the first time in streaming history, YouTube is being streamed, has got more people streaming for longer than Netflix, for example. So there's a real kind of catchment there, isn't there, on the YouTube?
10: There is, but it's very difficult to find high-quality sport.
9: Yeah.
10: Because that's where advertisers know that the value lies. And that's where attention sits as well for a nation like New Zealand. When the All Blacks play, a country stops. And then our hope is that a country comes to Sky.
9: Do you reckon it still happens? Does it still happen?
10: Yeah, I do. And I think it comes close to the All Blacks.
9: What about the Warriors?
10: It doesn't come close to the All Blacks.
9: No, I want to talk to you about the Warriors. What's the audience like this year? Because they're doing so well.
10: It's great. You know, like, I've always said that someone in the head of sport position at Sky, we want all our sports to do particularly well. Even if you look back at, say, 2 weeks back, we had the Canes were playing, I think, the Landers, and then straight after that, the Warriors were away to the Dragons, and then we had the A-League Grand Final. So we had three, you know, cracking events, all head-to-head, and they all performed exceptionally well. There is a great ding-dong battle at the moment when the Warriors play, particularly at home, And Super Rugby. Super Rugby Derby. When a Super Rugby Derby, so, you know, if the Canes are playing the Crusaders, it does exceptionally well.
9: So but does the Super Rugby still beat the audience for the Warriors?
10: It depends on the fixture.
9: So there are times where the Warriors is beating the Super Rugby?
10: There are times. There is a real movement. You can feel it.
9: Yeah, absolutely you can. And are you seeing an uptick in the numbers tuning in for the Warriors?
10: Particularly in digital.
9: Interesting.
10: Yes.
9: Why?
10: And the price points.
9: Yeah, okay. You know, so that audience effective. Wants it a little bit cheaper.
10: But it's also a very strong linear performer as well.
9: What about the AFC? Because they must have been reasonably disappointed with the people coming through, the crowds, this season as opposed to last. What was it like on telly?
10: It was great on telly. There was always talk of second season syndrome, but you see the pictures that came out of Mount Smart for that final. And what football gives you that very few sports can't is because very few goals are scored, there's this outpouring of emotion and the tension in football just creates visuals that other sports can't replicate.
9: Yeah, well, it's the relief, isn't it?
10: Absolutely.
9: That the boredom has ended for a hot minute. Okay, Quade Cooper, controversial call?
10: Is it?
9: Isn't it?
10: Well, you could probably hear my accent.
9: Yeah.
10: Yeah, so I don't like agreeable TV.
9: Yeah.
10: Right? If you're on a panel and you're presenting talk and opinion, you need some root conflict. There has to be a figure of darkness. There has to be someone that adds spice. And Quade is that figure. But also Quade played he was under Dave Rennie for the Wallabies.
9: Yeah.
10: And he's also coaching in Japan now. So he has first-hand experience.
9: Well,
10: and
9: he's a Kiwi originally as well, isn't he?
10: He is.
9: Yeah.
10: So I hope that people come and tune in to Quade to get annoyed and perturbed, but also to be entertained and informed.
9: Yeah, well, as you say, he's a little bit spicy and he's quite fun to listen to. Gary, it's been wonderful to have you and thank you very much for coming in.
10: My pleasure to be here.
9: Gary Burchett, Sky TV Head of Sport Content, 18 away from 8.
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5: Do you think the government's moving too fast with its local government reforms? It's giving councils until the 9th of August to come up with their amalgamation plans. At least one of our local councils has started asking ratepayers what they think. At the same time, though, Wellington Mayor Andrew Little is saying he supports change, but he thinks the government is expecting too much too soon, pointing out that it took years to establish the Auckland super city. But what do you think? With you from 9 on News Talk ZB.
6: Morning, Heather. I had to pull my car over when I heard the news about Paul Daly. This guy should never get out. He tormented poor Carla for hours before he murdered her. Yeah. Look, I think there is actually a strong, and I'm getting a few texts along those lines. There is a strong argument that somebody like that should actually never get out. Obviously, these are not the rules that we operate in this country. I'm getting harder and harder as I get older on crime. Like, I've just got no time for this kind of crap anymore, eh? I think you do something like that, I don't care what happens to you. I actually don't care whether you get

0: reintegrated or not, just stay in there. Heather, it's a legal system, not a justice system. Heather, the Paul Daly thing is crazy. You can Google image a photograph of him from the 80s and see what he looks like, and maybe his face won't have changed that much. I think, you know what, maybe you could chuck it through the AI and see, like, tell me what this guy looks like nowadays, and then just go by that if that's what the game the parole board want to play. What surprises me about this as well, by the way, just on that subject, is that this has hardly got any coverage. This is like a smatter. It was like a couple of stories. I think RNZ did a story, maybe the Otago Daily Times did a story about this. This should outrage people. And maybe the problem is journalists are just too young nowadays. And if you said to them Paul Daly, they'd go, who? What? Carla Cardner? What? No idea. Like, no, just no memory of it. So it doesn't resonate. 13 away from 8. Now, on another subject altogether, I am rapidly coming to the conclusion that Joseph Mooney of the National Party is a very interesting man. Very interesting. He is prolific on social media, and specifically on Twitter. They call it X now. In May, right, in the month of May, he posted 629 times. That is 20 posts a day. Now, That makes him the most prolific MP on Twitter. Chris Luxon, just by way of comparison, Chris Luxon only posted 190 times across the entire year last year. And he's got two communications teams to help him do that. He's got one in the PM's office and one in the National Party. So he does 190 across a year. Joseph did 630 across a month. He posted every single day in May except for one day. And at least 253 of his posts were long enough to require you to put in the Twitter read more feature, which means that they're really long, long posts. So anyway, and by the way, also what's weird about this is that it's not a pattern of behavior. This is all of a sudden happened in May. In April, he wasn't posting that much. April, he only posted 66 times. Now, the media have got in touch with him and asked him, what's up? Like, why all of this, like, intense activity on the social medias all of a sudden? He says he's trying to influence future AI systems. Because as he says, AI is a tool that has been created by human intelligence to collate and index the summation of 5,000 years of humanity's written ancestral intelligence. Did AI write that? Because that's quite intense. The AI that is going to shape our world is going to be trained on the data that we are putting online now. It's being trained on the woke left and the woke right. Now, he's got a point there that AI is being trained by the most extreme opinions at the moment. But it is quite a task that he's taking on to, by himself, with his one social media account since the month of May, completely change what AI is up to. Interesting man. 11 away from 8.
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2: A high of 19 degrees. Pressure on to stand up to China over MP travel bans for Taiwan travel. Someone at Ashburton waking up $28 million richer. In sport, Black Caps captain still mulling over playing 11 for first cricket test against England at Lord's, and $500,000 award in leaky house case. 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
3: 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Good morning. Now, John's Road is heavy between Wilkinson's Road and Sawyer's Arms. It is moderate to heavy on the southern motorway, pretty much from Barrington heading in towards the city. We've got a bit of traffic there. Linwood Avenue at Aldwyn's Road, again, Papanui, Heaton and Innes. 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
4: Hey, Kieran Reid here. Cruel Lane keeps building momentum, and Stage 2 has now officially been released. 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

0: Auckland Transport's fault. And when I said yesterday that, Auckland Transport, when did they get so stupid? Not them, somebody else. Who though? Who could it possibly be? Why is the light pole there? So many questions. You're going to have to wait though. So I talked too much just then and I've run out of time to tell you about the light pole. So I'll tell you about that, I promise you, in the next half hour. Next up though, we've got Chris. Chris Parker is a Kiwi comedian who gets obsessed with weird stuff. And he got obsessed with felt hats for a bit during COVID. And according to a texter, he's now obsessed with knitting. So we'll talk to him about his tour and how weird he is. Next, News Talk ZB.
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0: First in facts, fierce in follow-ups. The Mike Hosking Breakfast with Arvida Retirement Communities. 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
1: It's 8 o'clock and 11 degrees in Christchurch, Kia ora. I'm Claire Sherwood. An MP facing Chinese sanctions is refusing to apologise for visiting Taiwan. ACT's Laura McClure has been banned from China for a year, along with New Zealand First's David Wilson, Labour's Duncan Webb and National's Maureen Pugh. The four visited the self-governing island territory last month. McClure told Heather du Plessis-Allen it's an intimidation tactic likely to put people off visiting Taiwan, but she hopes that won't happen.
2: Taiwan is an important economic and cultural partner for New Zealand. Engagement with Taiwan has long been part of our international relationships, the same way that we respect and appreciate our relationship with China as well.
1: Also today, calls for caution as the public sector increasingly turns to AI. The Maxim Institute has released a report on AI as the government proposes cutting almost 9,000 jobs in the public sector. It recommends the government maintain systems that ensure public servants exercise judgment before using AI. Researcher Thomas Scrimgeour says humans still need to be kept in the loop. He says their decisions should be logged before AI comes into the frame and an eye should always be run over AI outcomes. A Christchurch mother is calling for changes to bereavement leave laws. Sheena Hemmons' 27-year-old daughter Lauren was killed in a car accident almost 3 years ago. Hemmons says grief kept her from working for months, but currently the law only provides 3 days of leave. She's launched a petition to increase minimum bereavement leave to 10 days, saying many people don't realise how little time they get.
3: It doesn't seem right that people are at the worst moments of their life and learning that they only get essentially a long weekend to deal with their grief.
1: The government is investing $8 million in reducing youth and child offending through sport and physical activity. Sport and Recreation Minister Mark Mitchell says the Sport NZ initiative will support youth with high risk factors relating to offending. He says the funding will go to trusted community organisations. Tracy Shipton of youth advocacy group Voice Whakarongo Mai is backing the move.
4: This is a positive step in a different way of approaching youth offending and some of the issues facing our young people.
1: North Canterbury residents are weighing their next move regarding the future of Pegasus Golf Course. Almost 1,000 people packed a community meeting to discuss Wolfbrook Properties' plans. Residents Group President Matt James says the meeting was emotional, with strong support for the council exploring a buyback.
5: The other approach is us to continue in anticipation of a fast-track application being presented, which we can work on, the council can work on, ECAN, the EWE can work on, but the great news is we're all coalescing together.
1: The SPCA has been adopting out fewer pets. Figures released to News Talk ZB show the charity's found a new home for just under 15,000 animals in the past 12 months. That's down from over 17,000 4 years ago. And celebrations in mid-Canterbury after a life-changing $28 million lotto win. The winning Powerball First Division ticket was sold in Ashburton at Foursquare Netherby. Owner Kim Woods told Hokanui Breakfast plenty of people have been messaging her about her lucky store.
6: Our staff chat got very busy last night. The team are really excited that hopefully it's gone to one of our very lucky locals. Everyone's always saying, I hope it's a winner. Well, this time it is. So we're really excited.
1: That's News Talk ZB News with Spark for Business.
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7: It's News Talk ZB Sport. The Black Caps have trained in fickle, rain-affected conditions ahead of the first cricket test starting tonight against England. Andrew Alderson reports from Lords.
8: The biggest question mark over selections, the spin all-rounder. Who will win the selection race between Glenn Phillips coming in from the Indian Premier League and Mitchell Santner returning from a shoulder injury? Little was given away at practice, with both bowling in the same net and scheduled to bat at the same time when more showers struck. No white smoke emerged from the capping ceremony in the MCC's committee room either. Matt Henry, Will O'Rourke, Kyle Jamieson and Nathan Smith are likely to form the pace component of the attack, with weather's currently forecast at some point on 4 of the 5 days.
7: Aryna Sabalenka is at a loss after crashing out of the French Tennis Open in the quarterfinals. The tournament's favourite has capitulated, losing 11 of the last 12 games in a stunning 3-6, 7-5, 6-love loss to Russia's Diana Schneider. Sabalenka says she has one idea on how she might get over the defeat.
9: I just figured how I can overcome it. You know those rooms where you just go in and you smash everything?

0: Probably I'll spend a whole day tomorrow over there destroying stuff. Maybe it will help. Maybe not.
1: Schneider will meet Poland's Maja Falinska in the semis. And All Blacks prop Tyrell Lomax has extended his time with New Zealand rugby for another 3 years. Despite reported overseas interest in the 48-test tight head, Lomax has recommitted to the All Blacks, Hurricanes and Tasman to the end of 2029 with the World Cup next year and a Lions tour in 2029. The 30-year-old says he had no reason to up sticks.
2: My family and I have loved being in Wellington. I'm a Wellington boy. I've got two daughters here that go to Kohanga, and yeah, this is, I guess, where we've set up a life, and I love playing for the Hurricanes.
1: 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I'm Nick Bewley. That's News Talk ZB Sport with Generate. It's 8:05. Heather Duplessy-Allen is next.
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4: Off and cloudy with a few spots of rain about this morning. Northeasterlies as we make our way to 19 degrees. Overnight down to 11. Tomorrow, Friday, ending the working week with a fine day becoming cloudy by afternoon. Northeasterlies dying out a bit later in the day. The high will be 20 degrees with 8 overnight. Right now in the city, it's 11 degrees. 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
5: Book your bloody important meeting and give blood or plasma. Now we've got a moderate patch, State Highway 1 through Wood End. You're going to hit traffic just after Ohoka Road through to Tram, heading down towards the city. It is heavy on John's Road from Wilkinson's Road through to Sawyer's Arms. Bit of traffic there, Yalters at Rusley, again up here. The Southern Motorway is slow just after Curlitz. Go to nzblood.co.nz to book your bloody important meeting.
3: 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It's Heather Duplessy-Allen on the Mike Hosking Breakfast with Arvida Retirement Communities. Life your way. 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
6: Right, it's 8:07. Now, what started on admittedly niche shows and social media has evolved into a full-blown star power for the comedian Chris Parker. For a lot of people, Chris came into their lives during COVID. You'll remember it was all over our phones as videos started to go viral. He's won the 2021 Best New Zealand Show Award at the New Zealand International Comedy Festival. He's won Celebrity Treasure Island. He's sold out audiences in New Zealand, Australia, London and Edinburgh. And there is some buzz around this tour, as you can imagine, that he's about to do. He's bringing his Take a Good Hard Look at Me tour around the country. And Chris Parker's with me now. Morning, Chris.
7: Good morning.
6: You just freaked me out so badly.
7: Are we on now as well?
6: You were like, is this live? What did you think?
7: You're just so cavalier around here, running around, sipping coffee, chatting to the people. And it was like, suddenly you're sitting down. I was like, oh, we're on.
6: Well, what
7: and
6: do you do?
7: And the whole nation's listening.
6: And what do you do when you're about to be on? Is it not
7: backstage,
6: casual?
7: I'm talking myself up. I'm filling myself up with self-belief.
6: Do you do those noise things blah, blah, blah, blah, with your mouth?
7: I used to, when I was straight out of drama school, when I was going to be an actor, whereas now I'm a comedian, it's like the attitude is way more mucky.
6: He's going more for the laconic look.
7: Exactly. Yeah. I would say sip a beer, but I don't drink before my shows. I am actually a consummate professional.
6: Why don't you drink before your shows?
7: Because it is the job. I want to say, raise a focus. And also, if you've ever seen me do stand-up, it's like, it's kind of like endurance. Like, I really am working hard out there. And if I had a couple of beers in me, like, it would just be yucky.
6: Yeah, totally. I have the same rule. Reason I'm asking is I have the same rule because I normally do
7: the
6: afternoon show.
7: Well, this is 8 a.m., yeah. You should have the same rule.
6: I normally do the afternoon shows. And one time somebody, I think we had like a craft beer situation at 6:30. And so they gave me a sip and I tasted the beer. And honestly, off one sip, I started to go, woohoo, like funny off it.
7: Oh.
6: And so, it freaked me out. I thought, nah, just not even a sip is acceptable when you're live.
7: Yeah, all the comics nowadays are sober.
6: Are they really? But that's because all young people are sober, aren't they?
7: They are. Yeah. Apparently we don't dance anymore, but I beg to differ. I think we're out.
6: I'd wondered though, Chris, without getting you to narc on your friends, but I did wonder if all the young people being sober is because they've replaced it with some other stuff. Like they're just hitting the weed harder now. Is that what's up?
7: I'm not narking on ZB.
6: Okay, no, not narking. They're definitely not the place to be narking because
7: still having fun.
6: Yeah, we are the news, so you'll be in trouble. Now, you're just back from Australia, are you, with this tour?
7: Yeah, I've been in Aussie for the whole year, basically. I've just gone back now. As a comedian now, you do just have to work in Australia and New Zealand.
6: What do you mean you've been there for the year?
7: Well, basically, I started my shows in Adelaide in March.
6: Wow.
7: And I only got back on Tuesday.
6: Well, how many, is it jam-packed or have you got big gaps in between?
7: There's gaps in between where you might come back for a little bit and then you

0: go back over again. So every comic now sort of does the same circuit, which is like Adelaide Fringe, Melbourne International Comedy Festival, Brisbane Comedy Festival, Perth, yeah. Sydney, and then the New Zealand Comedy Festival happens, which I was a little bit later. I'm September. I don't know why I wasn't on it this year, but I do support the New Zealand Comedy Festival.
1: Australia's more important?
0: No.
1: Is that why you weren't at the New Zealand Comedy Festival?
0: It's just because I toured, like, it had been under a year since laps, you know, yeah. And I was like, it can't be like 8 months between shows. Like, let's give it a bit of time.
1: So is this basically the future and the situation now? For if you're working in the entertainment industry in New Zealand, you need to be prepared to live between the two countries.
0: Yeah, I think most comedians do it, yeah.
1: Yeah.
0: I do think about it a little bit like a candle, you know, that doesn't burn wide enough. And when it goes down, it sort of snuffs itself out because not enough oxygen's getting in. Like,
1: yeah.
0: You do have to grow the candle wider. So that does include Australia because we just don't have the
1: economy of scale.
0: Yeah, exactly.
1: Yeah, yeah. How do you find the... I'm always obsessed with what our audiences are like in New Zealand. Do you see a difference between the two?
0: I know, and we are obsessed with it. Like, New Zealanders love to be like, and we're a tough audience, aren't we? And we take a sort of weird, sycophantic pride in it.
1: We do.
0: Like, it's horrible. Yeah. And it's like, I'm like, get off. Like, I actually find Kiwi audiences to be totally the same as anywhere else. I will say, the sort of general consensus around comedians around the world is that New Zealand is one of the hardest places to do comedy. I think because you walk out there and we go, so why do you think you're funny? That's our immediate attitude for some reason. Whereas I think like in Australia, they're like, oh, all right. They kind of hear you out for a second.
1: Was it? Because I'd wondered about, is this a deep set ingrained part of our culture where we don't have fun until we have fun? Like, we don't have we have little compartmentalized fun bits, but our life is not full of fun.
0: I mean, what I will say is I have never experienced this at one of my shows.
1: Everybody is laughing at your shows consistently, yes?
0: Yeah, they're screaming with laughter. But I do think, it is part of that maybe tall poppy thing, I don't know, where it's like we don't really want to see someone out there who sort of believes that they're funnier than us, and or we want to understand why they think they can do that, and that's our immediate kind of position as an audience.
1: This is probably why we all drink so much, right?
0: Not anymore
1: to take that voice off. Hey, listen, I want to actually talk to you about the show because you're going to talk. You apparently have spent 10 years worrying about the end of the world, which is a big topic. So we'll deal with it after the break.
0: Okay,
1: Chris Parker, 8:12.
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6: This is an announcement from Civil Defence. Between 6 and 7 p.m. on June the 14th, we're testing the emergency mobile alert. Therefore, we advise against partaking in hide-and-seek and other hiding-centric activities. For more, here's Barry Kane from Hidden Arts New Zealand. 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
7: Yeah, what was that?
6: Oh, Barry, you were behind that curtain. Very devious.
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9: 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But hurry, it's going fast. Think lighting, Think life.

0: arts, because if you don't have funding for the arts, there aren't enough of us actually to support the arts. So you lose those threads of New Zealand stories and New Zealand music and all of that stuff, right?
1: I mean, and you couldn't get a more kind of biased opinion on it. Like, I just totally agree with what she was saying, and the kind of like passion that was sort of backing that as well. And I think it's like, we don't understand the effect that arts has on our day-to-day life or our identity as a nation until we see the roll-on effects like 10 years, 20 years later. But yeah, that's what it does. These ideas sit in us when we experience good art. They permeate in us and they inform the way that we live later on down our lives.
0: Well, you've made a very good case for it, Chris. It's lovely.
1: Of course I would. Imagine if I said,
0: oh, the knitting. So no, you get rid of it, don't need it. Somebody texted and said that you're into knitting. Is this the new thing?
1: That's my new thing on social media. Yeah, it's sort of my punk attitude way of sort of slowing down a bit. I think with like sort of technology and AI, there's this like need for everything to happen immediately.
0: But do you wear the knitting? Because there is nothing worse than wearing your own knitting.
1: Well, I've given my first piece of knitting away because that was what was instructed to me by my followers. Yeah. And then I'm making myself a second hat, which I should have completed by the end of the weekend.
0: I do hope to see this on the Insta.
1: You will see it on the Instagram.
0: Thanks, Chris. It's lovely to chat to you. Go well.
1: Thank you.
0: Chris Parker, Kiwi comedian. The show is called Take a Good Hard Look at Me, and it starts September 4 in Wellington, 8:21.
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3: On the way to 19 degrees, a refusal to apologise from one of four MPs facing Chinese sanctions for visiting Taiwan. 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
4: Watch the next chapter of Super Rugby Pacific. Now, our earlier crash, Horsfall Junction Road at Oldham Crescent, has been cleared. Thank you for your calls. John's Road is heavy between Wilkinson's Road and Sawyer's Arms. The Southern Motorway is slow from Curlitz heading in towards the city. Yaltus at Rusley, again at Pier, is slow. Super Rugby Pacific qualifying final starts this weekend live on Sky Sports.
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1: Heather Duplessy-Allen.
0: 8:25. Heather, my generation worried about AIDS, the Cold War, nuclear war. Every generation has their worries. Yes, they do. I mean, the young ones, the Gen Zers, will tell you that they have it worse than everybody, but of course they don't. We all just think that. Now, the light pole situation in central Auckland. I have an apology to make to Auckland Transport for accusing them. Nay, just relay it. Well, no. No, I'll take responsibility. So Wayne Brown first accused them of putting the pole in the centre of the street. And then I just repeated that. It was my fault for broadcasting it, wasn't it? And then saying that they're stupid. So I got to take responsibility for them. I called them yesterday and I was like, I want to talk to you about the light pole on Tyler Street in the middle of the lane. And they went, oh, the Auckland Council pole. I was like, oh, the tone, got the tone. So I called, so I apologised and then called Auckland Council. And what may surprise you more than anything is that Auckland Council did do that on purpose. That wasn't an accident. So they completed this last year. This is this little precinct upgrade program down at Britomart where Tyler Street is. They popped the lamppost pole in the middle of the lane in front of the disabled parking spot because they want drivers to slow down. They want them to take their time and be deliberate in the manoeuvring of their vehicles. We appreciate the mayor's comments and will investigate how we can make subtle changes to make this work better for all users. The subtle change would be to take the pole out of the middle of the bloody road. Like, that's weird. That is a weird thing to do. These people never stop. First it was the planter boxes, then they were painting things like ladybirds, and now they're sticking poles in the middle of the bloody street. Anyway, because you know what's going to happen is one day it's going to be a cyclist coming down there looking the wrong way, and they go, oh, that's not the one we wanted to hurt, but you did. Anyway. Also, the other thing is don't trust. Now that I've discovered Wayne Brown is texting me on the WhatsApp, I need to be careful because it's obviously not trustworthy. We're off to Rod Little in the UK next. Newstalk ZB.
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0: 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The Mike Hosking Breakfast with Range Rover Sport. 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
1: It's 8:30 and 11 degrees in Christchurch. Kia ora, I'm Claire Sherwood. A Chinese travel ban on four MPs is being labelled an intimidation tactic to undermine our relationship with Taiwan. ACT's Laura McClure, New Zealand First's David Wilson, Labour's Duncan Webb and National's Maureen Pugh have all been barred from entering China for a year. The Chinese embassy says the sanction could be waived or reduced if they apologise for their trip to Taiwan last month. McClure told Heather Duplessis-Allen, our relationship with Taiwan is economically and culturally important, and she will absolutely not apologise.
2: I've spoken to the others. I'm not sure what their position is on this. I would hope that they would not apologise.
1: The Trump administration has found new reason to impose tariffs on New Zealand goods. It's announced plans to impose a 12.5% tariff on New Zealand and several other countries, which it claims are failing to do enough to prevent the importation of goods made by forced labour. The US Supreme Court previously struck down the sweeping tariffs President Donald Trump imposed last year. Shaw and Partners Director Andrew Callaher told Heather Duplessis-Allen the administration's since been looking for reason to impose new ones.
3: They've been working in the background on how to reimpose tariffs in a manner that can withstand judicial oversight, however spurious or bizarre that may be. And now we have it.
1: Community youth programs are getting a cash boost to keep kids out of prison. The government's investing $8 million in reducing youth and child offending through sport and physical activity. Sports and Police Minister Mark Mitchell says they're funding trusted groups with strong local connections. He says it's about providing the best role models and getting more youth engaged in sport to transform lives. Mitchell says the government wants to show young people it believes in them. A mother says bereavement leave rules don't give families enough time. Sheena Hemmings has launched a petition to increase the minimum entitlement from 3 days to 10 after her 27-year-old daughter Lauren was killed in a car crash almost 3 years ago. She says most people don't realise how little time you get to grieve until tragedy strikes, and the allowance feels like an insult.
4: All I'm asking for is for them to do this now rather than waste however many years wondering if they can afford it. As New Zealanders, we all deserve more than 3 days to deal with the worst time of our life.
1: The Remarkables could soon become New Zealand's largest ski field under a proposed $150 million expansion. The Queenstown Resort would grow from 449 to 711 hectares, with visitor capacity to double to 500,000 within 5 years. NZ Ski says the project would inject up to $168 million a year into the local economy and support almost 2,000 jobs. It includes what would become New Zealand's longest gondola, stretching 2.7 kilometres. And mystery surrounds a Dunedin City Council meeting today where a proposed major event's up for discussion behind closed doors. The agenda item is listed in the public excluded section of the meeting. According to the Otago Daily Times, the council hasn't responded to questions, including whether the event is slated for Forsyth Barr Stadium. The stadium has struggled to attract major concerts, and there are fears that will worsen now that Christchurch's new stadium is in operation. That's News Talk ZB News with Spark for Business.
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5: To News Talk ZB Sport, Aryna Sabalenka is going through the grief cycle after being unceremoniously dumped out of the French Tennis Open. The world number one has crumbled in three sets to Russian Diana Schneider, who will meet Polish qualifier Maja Felinska next. Sabalenka has considered heading to a smash room to take out her frustrations on the gathered objects, or just calling it quits entirely.
6: No thoughts, no emotions. Just want to quit tennis right now, but we'll see. We'll see in a few days. Hopefully I'll get back on track mentally.
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7: Pithy, is he going to get this? He's right up against Kim Heiduk alongside him. Lawrence Pithy's going to get this. Oh, well, his team read it well by positioning, but the Kiwi, two Kiwi wins in a row.
5: Yes, Lawrence Pithy has taken line honours after a crash inside the final couple of kilometres split the peloton. The Stage 3 win came a day after Ben Oliver picked up his first pro stage victory. Oliver is third and Pithy fourth in the general classification. An unexpected Super Rugby debut beckons for prop Gus Brown when the Crusaders host the Blues in Saturday's Super Rugby qualifying final here in Christchurch. He's been listed on the bench after injuries to Fletcher Newell and Seb Calder in the win over the Hurricanes. Brown's revealed the advice he's received after learning of his promotion.
8: Just take the emotion out of it at the start of the week. That'll definitely come towards the end of it. So just get over my role, and towards the back end of the week, I'm sure it'll get pretty real.
5: And the Canterbury Rams have been beaten 100-97 on the road by the Auckland Tuatara in basketball's NBL. Taylor Britt led all scorers with 33 points to go along with 6 assists. The result sees the Tuatara jump ahead of the Southland Sharks into first on the ladder. The Rams are third. I'm Nick Bewley. That's Newstalk ZB Sport with Generate. It's 25-9. Heather Duplessis-Allen is next.
0: Weather with Smartgrass. A perfect lawn, even with muddy paws and busy kids.
1: A cloudy Thursday in Christchurch. A few spots of morning rain expected too. Northeasterlies as we make our way to a high of 19 degrees, overnight down to 11. Tomorrow, Friday, should be fine, but becoming cloudy. Northeasterlies dying out in the afternoon. A touch warmer. The high should be 20 degrees, then 8 overnight. Right now in the city, it's 11 degrees. You're up to date on News Talk ZB.
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9: 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Horswell Junction Road near Oldham Crescent. We've got a crash. If you can update us further, 0800 jammed. It is heavy coming in on the southern from Curlitz, heading in towards the city. John's Road, heavy from Gardner's Road through to Sawyer's Arms. 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Ivanka Zonich for TimeSaver Traffic.
0: Asking the questions others won't. Heather Duplessis-Allen on the Mike Hosking Breakfast with Range Rover Sport. 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
10: Right, well, overnight, the Scott Pally v 60 Minutes thing has got a bit gnarly, so I'll run you through that shortly. It's 23 away from 9. To the business of the murder of Henry Novak in the UK, Nigel Farage has accused the police of being woke and racist.
11: It is now clear to growing millions in this country that we're living under two-tier policing. The instructions that are given to police officers from police bosses are clear and written down in ink. It says you must treat different ethnic groups in different ways.
10: Now, Alexis Boom is the Hampshire Police Chief and has denied that.
12: Do we have a two-tier type policing system? I would refute that. I would say absolutely not. I see officers day in, day out on the grounds serving without fear or favour all our communities. And I think that's the case nationally. I appreciate other people have a different view, but that's my view.
0: International correspondence with NZI Insurance. Peace of mind for New Zealand business.
10: Rod Little is our UK correspondent. Morning, Rod.
13: Hiya, how you doing?
10: I'm very well, thank you. Is there anything else making news with you people other than the murder of Henry Novak?
13: No, it's one of those stories which has split the country, if not down the middle, then into one-third and two-thirds. There is an enormous amount of anger about it. On the one hand, this young lad who was killed, the feeling is not simply that he was denied the sort of protection which someone else would get from the police, but that he was actually picked upon because he was someone who had been accused of a racist crime. And that's a really big issue. And it's a big issue here. It's a kind of counter-punctual story that we used to hear from the USA about these killings which occur and which are put down to racial motive. Here was a crime which was committed and which the police did not pursue because they had their algorithms which said racism is involved. And that's where this case begins and ends, frankly.
10: How ugly did those protests get?
13: They could get really nasty. That being said, there aren't that many on them. I think most people in this country are angry about this. They're angry about the way in which the police have connived with the left over these ludicrous arguments about

0: about racism, about transgender, about everything else that, that is connected with the left. And they're angry about that. But I think they also see that at the heart of this is a story about a young lad who died because the police didn't take the right sort of action as a consequence of him being accused of being racist. And I think that is the thing which is going to hang around the necks of this government for a long time.
1: The apology from the police chief, is that not going any way to sort of placating the anger?
0: Yeah, I think it has. I think the fact that at least there has been an acknowledgement that the police got it badly wrong is fine. What they have to do now is kind of accept that they got it wrong for a number of political reasons. And number one of those is that they were transported by the notion of racism. That was the one thing which above all else mattered to them. It was all about racism. Mm. And that's why one young lad died and when he could easily have been saved.
1: I was thinking about this, Rod, yesterday when the news was first coming through, and the thought that occurred to me is perhaps we need to stop being so stressed out about allegations of racism. Like, hear the allegation, but don't immediately feel, I guess, as incensed by it as the police were. Is that a solution to this potentially?
0: Well, it's a partial solution. I mean, there are two things, aren't there? One of them is because race is now so politically charged, if you're involved in a crime and you're black or Asian, the temptation is always to call the race card because it works. It gets you off the hook. And so there is that on the one hand. And then on the other hand, there is also the fact that, you know, with the best will in the world, I don't know what should have been done in this particular incident that wasn't done, aside from the fact that these guys were had in their mind racism, racism, racism as an algorithm, as a mantra. And that is the thing which killed this poor lad.
1: Okay, so what is it that they could do? What is it that anybody could do to kind of, you know, make this calm down and not be repeated?
0: Well, it's ideological, isn't it? We've had for a long time in this country the McPherson Report hanging over our shoulders, which talked about institutional racism in every part of British society, which has coloured all discussions about race ever since. And I think the feeling we're now getting is that this has been hugely overstated and that there are things other than race which we need to take into account, and that race may not even be anywhere near the most important of those.
1: Yeah, quite right. Hey, Rod, thank you very much. Appreciate it. Rod Little, UK correspondent. Heather, I'm so incensed about this Delhi individual. Did you know, this is the chap who killed Carla Cardinal, did you know that he changed his name by deed poll? And before that, he had viciously assaulted an elderly lady. And at that trial, because of the name change, the judge did not even sentence him. He went on to kill the poor child. I remember he changed his name. He was called something Wayne Tapia or something first, wasn't he? Didn't know about the assault in the trial, though. Right, I'll run you through the 60 Minutes debacle next, 14 away from 9.
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5: Right, don't know if you've been following the situation with Scott Pelley of 60 Minutes. If you watch 60 Minutes or any of the cuts from 60 Minutes, you'll know exactly who I'm talking about. He's broken his silence after being fired. So he was fired off the show in the last 36 hours or thereabouts because he took a crack at they got a new executive producer, new boss of the show, and he took a crack. And the guy comes, I think it's like starts on Monday and starts doing a spiel to the, you know, to get them to get the team together, had a little pep talk. And this guy's trying to do a spiel and Scott's just piping up and having a crack at him. He's got a problem with this guy. He's questioned the guy's CV, basically the qualifications for the role. Then he starts having a crack at CBS management as well for all kinds of things that they're doing, killing the show and stuff. And as a result of that, they fire him. Call him into a meeting, I think the next night, maybe that night, fire him. Try to sort it out, but it doesn't work. He's now hit back with a statement. He reckons CBS is trying to curry favour with the Trump administration. He says two of their best on-air correspondents were cruelly fired, his words, without cause last month. People were silenced for speaking against political bias. He claims the new management that they've got has instructed him to inject falsehoods and bias into a politically sensitive story. He's been told to include assertions that were unverified, and to date, in every case, he'd managed to ignore these instructions or to refuse them. But recently, he said politicians have been invited to choose correspondents for interviews on the broadcast, as in they could decide who's going to interview them so they can pick it up, you know. Pick and choose which one they like. That gives politicians control over 60 Minutes interviews. It's not how this is done. Finally, incompetence and unprofessionalism in the new management have wreaked havoc. In a case involving one of my stories, he says the entire program came within 19 minutes of not getting to the on air at all. Never mind the attacks on the media. The media is doing a pretty good job of attacking itself by the looks of things. I suspect it's not the last we're going to hear from Scott Pelley and CBS on this matter. The Australians are onto our Greyhound charter flight, so I don't think it's going to happen. So this is the flight that the Greyhound industry was planning on doing. Remember, they put it out there on a Facebook post and they've told everybody to keep it confidential. And all you need to tell people is to keep something confidential to ensure it doesn't remain confidential, because next minute everybody knew about it. And the plan was basically, I think, to fly a charter plane out of Christchurch, chuck 70 dogs on it and get them over to Australia before the ban kicks in here next month. And then renders, obviously, the industry dead, essentially. And this is to try to save the best of the dogs and try to save the businesses associated with them and so on. Anyway, the Aussies have picked up on it. New South Wales Green Senator Maureen Faruqi has drawn attention to it, said those dogs, quite rightly, said those dogs will become the responsibility of Australians to rehome, and they already have a rehoming crisis. Now, all you need is the Greens in Australia to be onto it, to whip the Australians up, and I suspect that's not going to happen. But they've got to ask themselves a question, right? If the dogs don't go to Australia, what do they think happens to the dogs over here? Because we don't need them for the racing anymore. How do they think that story ends? 10 away from 9.
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6: Get your winter glow on with seasonal New Zealand vegetables. Now the southern motorway very heavy from Curlitz, heading in towards the city all the way through to Waltham. Looking at Horswell Road, heavy from Aidenfield Drive through to Hoon Hay. We've got a bit of traffic, Yaltursa Pier, again at Rusley, also Papanui, Heaton and Innes.

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2: It's 9 o'clock and 11 degrees in Christchurch. Kia ora, I'm Claire Sherwood. Pressure on Parliament to stand up to China after it dished out year-long travel bans to four MPs. It follows ACT's Laura McClure, New Zealand First's David Wilson, Labour's Duncan Webb and National's Maureen Pugh visiting Taiwan. Canterbury University political scientist Anne-Marie Brady says Beijing is testing us. She says we have to respond in kind and block certain Chinese officials from our shores.
3: We should show that it's not acceptable to bully our MPs, that they have freedom of movement, they can visit wherever they want to in the world, and China doesn't have a say in that.
2: Also today, Donald Trump is calling an Iranian attack on Kuwait's international airport no big deal. An Indian national is dead and more than 60 people are injured after the drone strikes. It follows the US firing on an oil tanker and Iranian territory. The US president told reporters at the White House Iran was provoked and is reciprocating. Trump insists peace talks are ongoing.
4: The negotiation itself has gone very well, actually. Very well.
5: Mr. President.
4: It could have, I mean, if it happens, it might not happen, you know, who knows? But if it happens, it could happen like over the weekend.
2: Meanwhile, our trade minister says no one is happy with Donald Trump's latest tariffs. The administration's announced a new 12.5% tariff for dozens of countries, including New Zealand, accusing them of failing to stop forced labour. Todd McClay says most countries also face new tariffs for other reasons. The trade minister telling Heather du Plessis-Allen he's been in meetings with his international counterparts in Paris and everyone is on the same page.
6: There isn't anybody saying that what's happening out of the US is a good thing. That's saying that's creating great uncertainty, it's harder for everybody's exporters, and ultimately that uncertainty leads to costs and so on.
2: A youth program leader is delighted to see the government prioritising early intervention through sport. Sport and Police Minister Mark Mitchell's confirmed an $8 million cash injection for established initiatives supporting troubled young people. Blue Light Ventures Chief Executive Brendan Crompton told Heather du Plessis-Allen every dollar put into their programs returns more than seven

0: to the community and taxpayer.
1: I have to thank the Minister Mitchell and the team at New Zealand Sport for recognising something that Judge Beecroft from years ago always said, a kid in sport stays out of court.
0: New rules for fish farming comes into effect today, aimed at reducing complexity and costs. Azaria Howell has more.
2: RMA Reform Minister Chris Bishop says the changes to standards for marine aquaculture support marine farmers without lowering the bar for environmental protection. Consenting and research are both set to be easier. The change also gives a clearer national direction to councils, so rules are effectively the same across the country.
0: And mental health support is moving beyond the clinic in Dunedin. A crisis recovery cafe is opened at two sites in South Dunedin and Northeast Valley. The service provides wraparound care from people with lived experience of mental distress, as opposed to a traditional clinical setting. Mental Health Minister Matt Doocy says the cafes are seeing strong numbers and he wants to see more open across the country.
3: Peer support lived experience model is the workforce that we can scale up a lot quicker than our clinical workforce in a place where people feel that is more accessible and more open to them.
0: That's News Talk ZB News with Fisher Funds, New Zealand's largest specialist KiwiSaver provider.
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5: 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The drama keeps coming at the French Tennis Open.
6: Yeah, shake of the head. And I think that will be that.
5: Matteo Berrettini has retired with injury from his quarterfinal at Roland Garros against fellow Italian Matteo Arnaldi. Arnaldi was 7-5, 5-2 up when Berrettini waved the white flag. Arnaldi will meet another compatriot in Flavio Cobolli in the semi-finals. Earlier, Russian Diana Schneider claimed the biggest win of her career, stunning world number one Arina Sabalenka in the quarterfinals. Schneider will meet Poland's Maja Felinska in the semis. The Black Caps will announce their playing 11 at the toss when the first cricket test against England starts tonight at Lord's. Rain has dictated much of the preparations for the tourists, with more in the forecast for day one and beyond. Captain Tom Latham says they'll see how the day dawns in London.
7: Might not be training a lot, but again, it's always about trying to work out what we think is the right option and the right balance heading into this test match. So, we'll find out tomorrow.
5: Former All Whites coach Ricky Herbert feels an attempt by current mentor Darren Baisley to get squad members playing minutes before the World Cup has backfired. The 4-0 loss to Haiti leaves just Sunday's game against England left to get combinations right ahead of the World Cup. Herbert believes a full-strength All Whites team in that friendly could get them back on track.
8: Going to a World Cup, you've got to be good 1v1 all around the pitch, and I think that's where I'd be identifying things in a breakdown.
5: And pole vaulter Imogen Harris's hot form continues in Europe. She set an 11-centimetre personal best, leaping 4.18 metres to win a title in Finland. It comes just 4 days after Harris recorded her first Diamond League podium, finishing second at the latest meets in Morocco. I'm Nick Bewley. That's News Talk ZB News and Sport to 9:05. John McDonald is next.
4: 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Time saver traffic.
9: Into winter glow on with seasonal New Zealand vegetables. Good morning. Now the Southern Motorway is still slow from Curlitz all the way through to Waltham. Bit of traffic there. Enzores Road at Ferry. Again, Linwood Avenue at Aldwyn's. Also on Gloucester at Fitzgerald. Papanui Heaton and Inner slow from time to time. Again, Yaltosa Pier. Feel great and build immunity with winter vegetables. Follow 5 a day NZ for inspo.
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0: Often cloudy with a few spots of rain about. Northeasterlies as we make our way to a high of 19 degrees. The overnight low should be 11. Tomorrow, Friday, fine but becoming cloudy. Northeasterlies dying out and 20 degrees. Right now in the city, it's 12 degrees. That's News Talk ZB News, Sport and Weather to 9:06.
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10: Morning, we are with you till midday. It is day two of the instant coffee crisis here at ZB. We've pretty much chewed through the stuff I brought in yesterday from home, and I reckon

0: us quietly. I reckon we'll be on to Rory's stash well before lunchtime. After that, who knows? Who knows? Maybe if we bought a lotto ticket in Ashburton, we might be having Flash Harry lattes and flat whites, eh? Because that'll be the talk of the town today, won't it? The ticket sold at Four Square Netherby, winning the big $28 million Powerball jackpot last night. One ticket, eh? As they say in the ads, what would you do? It's 9:08. There was a story on the news last night about the government's push to have less local councils and how it's given them just a few months to come up with a plan, right? The threat, and it is a threat, the threat being that if they don't, the government will force it on them. And when that story was on the news last night, a couple of things struck me. First, it occurred to me how successful the government's been in getting these councils to toe the line. The councillors and the mayors on the news last night were all going on about having the opportunity to choose their own destiny, which for some will mean getting on Seek and looking for another job. One of them said it was great to do it to yourself instead of having someone else do it to you, which they might have phrased a bit differently if they were given the chance, I thought. Nevertheless, I thought that if the government's objective was to make these councils sit up and take notice, then tick, objective achieved. The other thing that occurred to me, and I see that Wellington Mayor Andrew Little is saying the same thing, is that this local government reform has rip, shit and bust written all over it. Doesn't it? Rip, shit and bust. Get it done. Get it over the line. Yep. No argument from me. 67 councils in a country the size of New Zealand. Way too much. And yep, no argument from me. Amalgamating these councils makes perfect sense. I mean, I'm, as you all know, if you're a regular on the show, I'm a big advocate of the Greater Christchurch Councils joining forces, have been for a long time now. But as Andrew Little, Wellington Mayor, is pointing out, establishing the super city in Auckland, for example, was not an overnight, was not a rushed thing. He says the Auckland Council was created after a royal commission that ran for years. And he reckons it's going to be impossible for councils to properly design and submit proposals in the time frame set by the government. And he's right. He is dead right. Although we know why the government's got the rush on, don't we? Election year. And it needs to be able to say before the election that it's delivering on its promise to overhaul the local government sector. But that's where the risk comes from. Because if the government's sole motivation is to put itself in a position where it can trot out that line about, you know, and it's a terrible line, getting stuff done. Where? Oh, we're getting stuff done. If that's the motivation, then we may end up with a local government structure no better than the one we've got. Yep, we might have less councils, probably will, but that might be about it. Because sometimes there is nothing wrong with taking your time to do something properly. And for me, this is one of those times. We were talking about the Waimakariri Council yesterday, weren't we? And that council's back in the news today with this public consultation it started as part of the plan it has to deliver to the government in just over 2 months from now. And what Waimakariri's done is it's put three options on the table. It's gone out to people and saying, which one do you like? Staying on its own, but picking up the work that ECAN does in its neck of the woods? That's option one. It's asking people about. Number two, amalgamating with Hurunui and or the Kaikoura councils. Or number three, joining forces with Christchurch and Selwyn. Now that is all horse before cart. But it's all horse before cart because that's the approach the government's taking as well. And I'll tell you why. Right now, things are still up in the air in terms of what these councils are going to be responsible for, especially with the government's intention to do away with regional councils such as Environment Canterbury. And until that becomes way clearer than it is now, it is futile asking councils to find another council or other councils to join their team. You know, pick your team. You're on my team. You're on my team. You're not. Futile. Because none of them, if they're honest, have got any idea at the moment what they're going to be responsible for. They're in the dark, but they have to come up with a plan. So yes, press on with your local government reforms, but do it in a way that means we actually end up with something better than what we've got now, and not just a rearrangement of the deck chairs. Canterbury Mornings. But what do you think? Simple question. Is the government moving too fast with its local government reforms? Well, call me and tell me. The number you need is 0800 80 10 80.
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13: 15 and a half past nine, and that is what we are talking about this morning. Now, Andrew Little, Wellington Mayor there, saying that the government is rushing its local government reforms and it needs to slow down if it wants to do it properly. And I could not agree with him any more. So do you, Marie. Morning. You say they are rushing this. You say it's going to end up a disaster, just like their ridiculous water scheme. Let me, I'll come back to you on the water scheme. Whereas, Zach, you say it's called get stuff done. Listen to the public. Use common sense. How many governments have talked about this and done nothing? You say Labor could learn a few things from this government. Well, I think what we will learn with this rushed approach with the local government reforms is that the rushed approach and this get stuff done approach is not the way to do it. Let me share a few more of Andrew Little's thoughts and why I think he's onto something here. And he made these comments yesterday. He said, quote, "The creation of Auckland Council followed a royal commission that ran for years." He says the public was deeply engaged. The result was something Aucklanders could understand and respond to. Now, just on that, how many times when we talk about the super city arrangement, how many times when we talk about Christchurch, the greater Christchurch region becoming a super city, how many times do you hear people say, well, the Auckland super city is a disaster? So isn't that another reason to take our time and do this properly? More of Andrew Little. He says, quote, "My distaste for the government's deadline is not a reason to surrender to a model imposed from on high with no community say, no mana whenua representation, and no regard for what makes this place special." He's talking about the great

0: Wellington area there, but the same thing applies here. Lydia Glidden, Mayor of Selwyn, she has said in the last few weeks that if amalgamation happens, it's not going to be at the cost or loss of the unique identity of the Selwyn area. Andrew Little says, quote, I've heard the arguments about ignoring the government's deadline. I've heard that the government has provided no funding, that it's an election year and that a new government might stop it, and that the policy is unworkable or unserious. And he says, any merger would have to meaningfully reflect the region's unique communities but allow for scale and coordination that is not currently achieved. So what he's saying, yeah, it makes sense, but it doesn't make sense to rush it. And I agree with him. But what about you? 0800 80 1080 is our number. Morning, Aaron.
1: Yeah, morning, John. How are you?
0: Great, thank you. Very well.
1: Yeah, so I've sat through a few briefings on this, I agree with you, and I agree with Andrew Little, that this is rushed. They won't get, if you rush something like this, you won't get the outcome you desired, which they haven't actually clearly stated. I'm not sure of the problem they're trying to solve. I've looked up all the major cities around the world that if you do a Google search on who have the best run councils, what does local government, and once again the Nordic countries come up, and they have a ton of councils, way more than us actually, and per capita, there's very few examples of very large councils being very successful.
0: Let me just wind it back a little bit, and I'll let you come back to the Nordic countries. So are you saying you don't agree reform in any way, shape or form is needed?
1: Oh, no, definitely some reform is needed. The idea of getting rid of one layer of bureaucracy makes sense. So everywhere should become a unitary authority. So all the regional councils get rolled in with the councils. So my position would be, yes, unitary everywhere, and then smaller councils at this point that are struggling, that have a neighbour next door in the same boat, might go, hey, look, we could join at this point. That makes perfect sense. But forcing anyone else to do it does not make sense.
0: Now, what were the examples you're about to give before I interrupted you from the Nordic countries?
1: Just that they have a lot of smaller councils, the US, the UK, Australia, pretty much all, any country that we compare ourselves to, have lots of smaller councils, not mega councils. Tokyo has a mega council, Seoul has a mega council, and there was one other that was a non-Asian country that had a mega council. I can't remember off the top of my head, but they are quite culturally quite different sort of people, so mega councils, the discipline there might work better. But bigger does not always mean better, and I find that in bureaucracy, in fact, the research I've done, it can often get worse, not better.
0: Well, so you're right there? I lost you a bit.
1: Yeah.
0: Oh,
1: sorry.
0: That's all right.
1: When you go bigger, it can often get worse, not better.
0: Okay. Given that you're in the thick of it as a current councillor, am I on the money when I say that councils are flying blind, not even knowing what they're supposed to be responsible for in the future, but at the same time having to come up with a structure?
1: Absolutely. That's like your boss comes to you and says, oh, we're doing a new radio show, John. You're going to be on at this time slot. And you go, great. What's the show? Oh, we'll get back to you.
0: Yeah.
1: You'll be like, hang on, what?
0: Yeah.
1: Who's my audience?
0: It's
1: that kind of stuff makes no sense.
0: It's nuts. So what should the government be doing to ease your concerns?
1: I think that the steer at this point should be, let's go unitary everywhere. I think most of the public across the country would be on board with that. And then only councils at this point that want or need to amalgamate should, and all others, we should then leave it, because we have what's called a rep review every 2 terms. So every 6 years, we check all our boundaries, make sure the populations from one ward to another aren't plus or minus more than 10%. So then what you'd do is wait 6 years, see how the roll-in together of the regionals and the local councils go, and then look where the problems are then and try to solve them.
0: Yeah.
1: But don't layer up your problems.
0: I say this with respect. I mean, you're a local government nerd, but can you explain to the rest of us what a unitary authority is?
1: So a unitary authority is, and there is a couple in New Zealand already, they do exist. It's where any like Christchurch would only have one council. There wouldn't be ECAN and the city council. So if you've got a problem with your river, you ring one.

0: number. If you've got a problem with your bus or your building or your water supply, your rubbish, you ring one number. It is all done in one location. So all local government is one, all central government's one.
1: Right.
0: There's not two lots of local, one lot of central.
1: So you still have, and that's one of the options I see Selwyn's put up for consultation, is that Selwyn would stay on its own but take on ECAN's work. I mean, Waimakariri's done that, and Selwyn would do the same. Is that what you're talking about?
0: Yeah, exactly
1: right.
0: That. But then you might have someone like Hirunui and Kaikoura go, actually, we'll join together because we already do this. We're a rural council. This works quite well here. We can amalgamate. There's some scale opportunities there that'll be good for us.
1: So let's say the government, you've got 2 months left to get your proposal to the government. How much longer do you think is needed? How many years?
0: This is all meant to be done in literally less than 2 years.
1: Yeah, but how much time do you think would be better?
0: Well, I think if the government wants this to be successful, you'd do unitary only and voluntary other amalgamations, which I think there would be. I think there'd be maybe half a dozen in the whole country.
1: Right.
0: And beyond that, then just get that working and working well, because most aspects of local government, other than the rates rises, work pretty well. You know, we have good libraries.
1: Yeah, but that would still leave us with 50 plus councils, wouldn't it?
0: Across the country?
1: Yeah,
0: you would. You'd end up... Oh, no, because that current count of councils includes all the regionals. So, yeah, you might be 50 tops across the whole country.
1: Okay.
0: But compare that to overseas. Nordic countries, you're running about 360 and you've got double the population.
1: All right. Hey, thanks, Aaron, for calling in. Appreciate it.
0: Cheers, John.
1: All right. Of course, Aaron is a Christchurch City Councillor. Is he just protecting his patch, or is he making sense? I think he's making sense, and I think the government's rushing with these reforms. Where do you sit? 0800 8010 80 is our number. Slide 24.
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1: You see, Mark is saying councils have been able to do what they please, building pointless speed bumps, raising rates and paying other council members absurd amounts of money. Not only that, auctioning for road work contracts. Mark goes on to say you'll find

0: that they're quite tied up in corruption. If we looked into it deeply, prove it, Mark, because I don't believe that. I don't believe that for a minute. But it's the sort of talk that people go for, they swallow when they hear politicians standing up saying, oh, we're going to sort out the councils and we're going to do it fast. Well, I think doing it fast is the wrong way. But I appreciate you getting in touch, Mark. Morning, Clive.
1: G'day, John. How are you?
0: I'm well, thanks. Really well.
1: Hey, I'll weave it with you on this one. I'd like to know what the goals are. I mean, it doesn't matter whether you want to increase the number of councils or decrease. What's the goal? Mm. What's the purpose? And until the government defines that, then it's actually the ratepayers should be able to vote whether they want to decrease the number of councils in their area or increase. Well, and it shouldn't be up to the government. Not that this government ever gets anything done anyway. I mean, that's just nonsense. Labor and National are the same.
0: Yeah, you're right.
1: They're big talkers and they achieve nothing.
0: The point is,
1: it should be left to the people.
0: But the point,
1: and you need a goal.
0: But the point is, Clive, the point is, if the goal is just to reduce the number of councils, that's not a goal.
1: No, that's exactly right. What I'm saying. I mean, as a ratepayer, I want to see my rates stop going up above inflation. Now, that might be the goal for 60% of us. Might not. I don't know. And the other thing, as a ratepayer, I'd like to see transparency right across the board with councils. And that means everything should be transparent from every contract. None of this commercial sensitivity nonsense. If you go and build a house, and the builder comes back and says, this is the bill. And you say, well, what's the electrical part of the bill going to be, or the plumbing? Mm. And he says, I'm not telling you that.
0: Commercially sensitive, yeah.
1: The ratepayer, not the council. The council's supposed to represent the ratepayer. At the moment, they treat the ratepayer with complete contempt. And that's why your polling, the number of people that vote in council elections is so low, because they don't listen. And if they say something, they don't carry it out, and possibly because they can't, because they haven't got the numbers. But the point I'm making is it shouldn't be left anymore to councillors, because they don't do what the people want. I mean, how many people in Christchurch would have voted for land to be bought and tariffs, wasted on the cathedral? And then you've got to... Yesterday, as you pointed out, if the WiMAC ratepayers were allowed to vote on whether to even bother with a golf course in Pegasus, it would be 60,000 versus 5 or however many people, 4 I think it is, live in Pegasus.
0: The thing is, what I want, Clive, this is what I want, is I want the right hand knowing what the left hand is doing. I'm dismayed at the lack of coordination when it comes to housing construction, for example. You've got the Christchurch City Council wanting to attract people to live in the centre of town. Then you've got Selwyn consenting massive housing developments out their way. All sorts of stuff going at Waimakariri. They're all competing against each other. And what's the result? You know, no one meets their objectives.
1: Well, what are the objectives? Really don't know. But it should be put to the vote. I'm a big fan of referendum. The voters aren't dumb, and they've got to be stopped being treated as being dumb, or the powers that be think they're superior. They're not. And you only got to look at yesterday's a great example, or the day before when old Dan Gordon opened his mouth.
0: I know.
1: And he's not alone. He's not as bad as a lot of them.
0: Oh, you don't worry. It's a contagious disease, that one. You're right, he's not on his own, that one. Hey, Clive.
1: But rate increases aren't sustainable. I mean, eventually the council will own the land because the owner can't afford to pay his rates. Look at the rate increases in Auckland. I don't know how they do it.
0: I know, it's nuts. Hey, I've got to move on, but great call, Clive. Brilliant.
1: Okay.
0: Thank you. And it was a great call, not just because he agreed with me. Well, it kind of helped. But that's, as I was saying, In the greater Christchurch area, you've got the right hand not knowing what the left hand is doing. And the result of that is we've had the council, Christchurch Council, wanting to get more people living in the centre of town. Sure, we've got more properties in the centre of town, but people aren't living there. It's the tourists who are living there. We've got that Airbnb nightmare that's going on. See what I mean? And this is the sort of stuff the government needs to be getting to the nub of before saying, oh, no, sort it yourself, or we'll sort it out for you. It's just, it's just, it's just, it was

0: said at the start, there's no better way of putting it. It's just rip, shit and bust. Headlines next.
1: Hi, I'm Andrew Bell from Bell, Lamb and Trotter. 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
6: Apparently, the weight loss jab, they also cut the risk of developing or dying from cancer by 30%. They give the weight loss drugs to patients with breast, lung, bowel or liver cancer. 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
7: 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He is responsible for US policy regardless of any outside influence.
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8: A high today in Christchurch of 19 degrees. A Chinese travel ban on four New Zealand MPs being labelled an intimidation tactic to undermine our relationship with Taiwan. The Trump administration's announced plans to impose a 12.5% tariff on New Zealand and several other countries, which it claims are failing to do enough to prevent the importation of goods made by forced labour. The Remarkables could soon become New Zealand's largest ski field under a proposed $150 million expansion. Government commits $8 million to the old theory of kids in sport stay out of court. $500,000 award in Leakey House case. Read the details, nzherald.co.nz. Christchurch's weather for your Thursday, often cloudy, a few spots of morning rain about, northeasterlies as we make our way to 19 degrees. It's 12 degrees right now. Now back to John McDonald.
0: Thanks, Claire. It's coming up 24 to 10. Newstalk ZB, Canterbury mornings. Hi, Ben.
9: Morning, John. Look, you love bagging your Airbnbs, don't you?
0: Nowhere
9: else can you get a 12% yield at the moment.
0: Yeah, I know. But I'm with the people who have bought apartments in town, finding themselves surrounded by visitors. It's all awful.
9: Hey, yes, but hey, look, just on this council thing. Look, I think let's just go on and get it done, John.
0: Why? It's that slogan, "Get it done." Tell me why.
9: Because for too long in this country, we spend money on consultants. We have meeting after meeting about meeting, and nothing gets done, John. Let's just get it done, and then if it needs to be tweaked afterwards, let's tweak it. But let's not sit around talking about something for years, costing ourselves a heck of a lot of money and achieving nothing.
0: Can you tell me what it is that needs to get done?
9: Like, for instance, I reckon Wymack and Salwyn should join as one council. I don't know if they should integrate into Christchurch, but we need to get rid of Ecan.
0: Well, that's happening. That's a foregone conclusion.
9: Go, and then I reckon Salwyn and Wymack should join together. Mm. I don't think they should join with Christchurch at the moment, but possibly in the future, because you've got

0: Aaron went on about the Nordic countries, John, but he failed to say that the Nordic countries, they pay a local government tax on their wages, John. And quite often they're paying 50 cents, up to 60 cents in the dollar in tax. And that's why they can afford to run all these councils and everything's nice and everyone gets good pensions and that. Because if you're earning $2,000 a week, you're only going home with about 900.
1: For some reason, as it's been reported time and time again, they're the happiest people. Maybe they all work for the council.
0: I wouldn't be happy paying more than 50 cents in a dollar tax, John.
1: Yeah, well, that's what they say. Hey, so, but you haven't see this is see my reason for amalgamation and my reason for change is that you have councils in such small geographical areas not knowing what the other is doing. That's my reason for change. Whereas I don't think you've just said your reason is to have the Selwyn and Waimate councils merge, but what is that going to achieve? This is the sort of stuff that people need to think about.
0: Well, my reason for change is, let's look at the pipe issue, right? If you've got one council buying pipes, right, they're going to be paying a higher cost than if two or three councils are going in together and buying those same pipes. They're going to get a discount on that, aren't they? Because they're going to be buying a bulk order. Well, it's the same sort of thing, John.
1: You can do that with cost sharing or purchasing agreements, and I think Selwyn's already doing that with IT stuff with Christchurch Council. But for me, that wouldn't change the fact that you've got councils consenting housing in different areas within a very small geographical area and competing with each other in a way that doesn't make sense.
0: Yeah, but for instance, John, for a council, you've got different subcommittees, right?
1: Mm.
0: So you're running a different subcommittee for this, for Selwyn. You're running the exact same subcommittee for Waimate, one for Selwyn. You've got multiple payroll people for each council. Get them all together, John. Cut down the amount of people. You cut down the amount of wages, John, and you get a better outcome.
1: All right, okay. And you're confident that at the pace the government's running things, you will get the outcome that you want?
0: Oh, look, I think you rush stuff. There's always going to be teething problems and there's always going to be stuff to, fix. But I think let's get it done and let's stop talking about it. You hear all this talk for years and years and nothing gets done. Let's just get it done.
1: All right. Well, I tell you what, I'll be interested to see if others... because I think so far you're... you're the only person I've spoke to who agrees with the approach the government's taking. Let's see where we head. Thanks, Ben.
0: Cheers.
1: All right. Dave, you say that turkeys don't vote for Christmas, as clearly demonstrated by Aaron this morning. It just turned in that was Christchurch City Council Aaron Kewen, who phoned in and agrees with me that the government is rushing this local government reform. You say, as a consultant with 35 years business process re-engineering and turnaround experience, I can tell you that while I prefer the consultation and consideration model, sometimes when things have gotten rotten, really out of order, you just have to act and force a new structure and pick up the cards where they fall. You say, I've worked with the council, and as I have previously stated, you could get rid of 40% of the employees and no one would notice. I don't accept that one, Dave. You say, we've just got to move on. The council's out of control. People are being forced out of their homes by uncontrollable rates increases to fund ever-expanding aspirations. Thank you, Dave. So Dave's on the same page as Ben. Where are you? It's 19 to 10.
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3: 16 to 10, News Talk ZB. The question is, about these reforms, and this is what I was getting at. The government forcing these reforms on the councils and on us, but not really clearly articulating what the objective is. Let's turn that on its head. You tell me what you want to see come from these reforms, and you tell me what needs to change. 0800 80 10 80 is our number. Hi, Lauren.
4: Oh, good morning, John. Now, I'm one of the few people who don't have a life, and I listened to a 45-minute consultation with between the staff and our city council about this amalgamation. It was on the 2nd of June. Mm. And there was a lot of things that shocked me there, but one thing that seemed to elude some of the councillors was that what is being proposed is one, possibly three councils, but they kept coming back to that one council for Canterbury. And somebody asked the question, oh, does that mean like the ECAN Canterbury, which is from the YTAC up to Kaikoura, or just like the immediate Canterbury? And not a clear answer was given. But later on they said, well, in Canterbury, there's 10 councils and one district council. So basically it does mean...
3: You mean one regional... Hold on. You mean 10 counts, 10 district or city councils and one regional council? Is that what you mean?
4: Yeah. So basically what they're talking about is the best part of the South Island being one, possibly maybe three councils. So it's not just Waimak and Selwyn. It's, you know, it's the east coast of the South Island, basically, which is a humongous area. So how is anybody going to be represented, you know, like in one place? Of course, Christchurch will be the place that will be the center of it all. But and just one of the councillors just sort of also talking about charging people from Selwyn and Waimak coming into our city.
3: Oh, that was Sam. That was Sam McDonald. That was on the news yesterday. Yeah.
4: Yeah, Sam McDonald. Yeah. And, you know, and I just thought, wow, he's just proven all the conspiracy theorists to be true.
3: That was my take from it too. That, you know, everyone's saying, why would we want to, you know, pony up with Christchurch? Because they would just bully us and push us around. And that sentiment from him plays right into that argument.
4: Well, that's right. And I was a bit surprised by him saying that, but it's just like, so I'm in agreement with you. This is very rushed through. What's the problem they're trying to fix? There isn't going to be more efficiencies. What will be, you'll have less of, and this is for the person that would kept saying, let's just do it. Well, yeah, under a totalitarian regime, you just do a lot of things. It doesn't mean people like it or are happy with it.
3: Well, there is a certain group of the population who loves just doing it and loves getting stuff done, and that plays right into the – and then the whole thing about, oh, clean up the mess afterwards. But reorganising local government is not one of those things that you should take that approach with. It's just not.
4: Yeah, that's right. It's not like organising a barbecue or something. Let's just do it, you know?
3: Let's do
4: it. We don't have to organize who brings the potato salad.
3: Yeah, just do it. We'll head down to Pack and Save. If no one brings potato salad, we'll get some at Pack and Save. Tell me, can you tell me what you want to see out of these reforms yourself? Well, I'm trying to help the government here because it doesn't seem to have any idea.
4: Well, having the Unitary Council, like what Aaron was talking about, combining ECAN with the councils, I think that's a doable thing. And especially with buses.
3: Yeah, hold on, Lauren. You're getting down the weeds here. I want to find out what is the change you want to see. Don't talk about structure. Don't talk about any of the stuff that the government's all focused on with this bit of paper. What is the meaningful change you want to see in local government per se? See?
4: More accountability. How about that?
3: What does that mean?
4: Well, that they actually listen and are accountable to the ratepayers.
3: And how does forcing councils to amalgamate or merge fix that?
4: It doesn't. It makes it harder.
3: Yeah.
4: It makes it much harder.
3: Yeah. See, this is why this is all just cart before the horse.
4: Yes, that's right. And so, like, you know, somebody mentioned Labor and National being very similar, and on this they are. They are. And, you know, if you go far right enough and far left enough, the two actually meet at a totalitarian state.
3: like Alaska looking across at Russia. Hey, thanks, Lauren.
4: Okay, thanks, bye.
3: It's 11 to 10. James says the government's reading the room better than you. Yeah, you say, James, the vast majority of ratepayers would far rather see a swift transition of the change than watch local authorities take years of navel-gazing and paying consultants. Yeah, that's fine, James, but the people who want that generally don't know much about what they're talking about. And that's the thing, isn't it? Because people don't know what they're talking about when it comes to local government a lot of the time. And how do I know that? Because a lot of them can't even be bothered voting. So I think, James, you know, that's one side of the argument. Get it done, press on, you know, get change. But when 95-99% of the people don't know what change they want, why would you?
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3: After Tim, we're going to talk.

0: And at that time, we had to, also we had the drainage board,
1: yeah,
0: and the transport board, you know, and you know those sort of boards as well. And when amalgamation took place, Christchurch all became one, and we included Banks Peninsula at that time too, John.
1: No, was that the same time? I was here when Banks Peninsula became part of Christchurch, which would have been around 99, 2000.
0: Yeah, no, it was 35 years ago.
1: Banks Peninsula
0: voted themselves out of existence at the time of local government reform, local body reform.
1: Hold on, Mike. Bob Parker was the mayor of Banks Peninsula up until around, it was 99, 2000.
0: Yeah.
1: Yeah. Oh, hold on, that's 26 years ago.
0: 26 years ago.
1: Yeah.
0: And anyway, that's when he voted himself out of existence and then came and was the mayor of Christchurch, for goodness sake. But anyway, that's beside the point.
1: Yeah.
0: What's happening now is far too fast, and it's forced, like, you've got to keep local government local, John. Central government is central government, and local government is local government. It's for the local body, local governments, to talk about this amalgamation in their own time, in our own time, not have it forced on by central government.
1: More to the point, central government needs to be telling councils what the new world is going to be all about and what the objectives of the new world are.
0: We've got to put local back in local government, John.
1: Yeah, but it seems to me that the only objective in the government's eyes is to have less councils. Well, how's that a guarantee for success? Thank you, Mike. Morning, Michael.
2: Yeah, good morning. I think I have a slightly different view. I think if there's one really, really good outcome that could come from this, if I summed it up, it might be vision. You've got some of the biggest issues that we're facing going forward, recycling, water reticulation, clean water, sewage treatment, and, you know, all those sorts of big things which have been neglected right throughout councils in New Zealand. They require a lot of money and they require a lot of planning. And when you're looking at those issues, and they involve things like rivers that go through several councils, and flood protection and things like that that involve council upstream and another one downstream and that kind of thing, it's ridiculous that you'd have a local viewpoint on that. So if you want the council to be local, they can handle, you know, bus stops and swimming pools, but when you come to the things that really haven't been handled, the big capital expenditure items that have just been left, that's where the local councils have been at their worst performance. And that's one of the biggest things from this amalgamation, is that you might get a better overview, and you might get a bigger council with a bigger rating base that can afford to do, you know, like a recycling plant or something like that. But smaller councils will never have the money, never have the rating base to afford to do some of the big jobs, and that's why they've been neglected.
1: I've got to fly, but haven't you just advocated for regional councils there? Because they do have that regional oversight.
2: Yeah, but you're just giving a different name. It doesn't really matter what you call it, John. It's just that you have wards and things to look after local stuff, sure, and representation, but you've got to have oversight, and you've got to have big budgets, and you've got to have planning. And you can give it any name you like. I don't care if you call it regional council or whatever. Look at what's happening in Hastings, and Napier's a great example. Napier's a tiny little city council, and it's trying to do the things. You've got, next to it, you've got this massive Hastings district council,
1: which is
2: 20 times bigger. And Napier, they won't want to be amalgamated, but they're never going to be able to afford sewage treatment in Napier. They're pumping stuff out into the ocean.
1: Yeah, I know. I mean, great points, but this is what the government needs to be talking about rather than just saying, oh, the target is less councils. Thank you, Michael. Do you reckon 3 days bereavement leave is enough? A Christchurch woman doesn't. She's going to be with us straight after news, sport, weather and traffic.
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8: It's 10 o'clock and 13 degrees in Christchurch. Kia ora, I'm Claire Sherwood. A Chinese travel ban on four MPs is being labelled an intimidation tactic to undermine New Zealand's relationship with Taiwan. ACT's Laura McClure, New Zealand First David Wilson, Labour's Duncan Webb and National's Maureen Pugh have all been barred from entering China for a year. The Chinese embassy says the sanction could be waived or reduced if they apologise for their trip to Taiwan last month. McClure says our relationship with Taiwan is economically and culturally important, and she will absolutely not apologise.
9: I've spoken to the others. I'm not sure what their position is on this. I would hope that they would not apologise.
8: Still overseas, Donald Trump is calling an Iranian attack on Kuwait's international airport no big deal. An Indian national is dead and more than 60 people are injured after the drone strikes. It follows the US firing an oil tanker and Iranian territory. The US president told reporters at the White House Iran was provoked and is reciprocating. Trump insists peace talks are ongoing.
10: The negotiation itself has gone very well, actually. Very well.
11: Mr. President.
10: It could happen. I mean, if it happens, I mean, it might not happen. Yeah, who knows? But if it happens, it could happen like over the weekend.
8: Youth program Blue Light is giving the government two thumbs up for new funding to help keep kids out of court. Sport and Police Minister Mark Mitchell's confirmed an $8 million cash injection for initiatives that mentor at-risk youth through sport and physical activity. Blue Light's Brendan Crompton says time spent with coaches and teammates is often good for young people.
12: We know early intervention works. We did some research of an early intervention program with youth offenders, and we showed that every dollar of government money put into one of our programs returned $7.10 in savings.
8: Belief the rest of the country should follow in Canterbury's footsteps and learn a lesson in resilience. The finance minister met with Christchurch business leaders yesterday after last week's budget reveal. Minister Nicola Willis says the city's buzzing with a new stadium, thriving tourism, more affordable housing and strong university enrolments. She says she wants to replicate the same across the country.
13: Growth is possible. This is a region that went through possibly the toughest of times after the Canterbury earthquakes, yet people have dug in, they've built for the future, and they're now reaping the rewards.
8: Climate awareness is a key aspect of a proposed $150 million expansion of Queenstown's remarkable ski field. If approved via the fast-track process, it would become New Zealand's largest ski field, growing to more than

0: 700 hectares. Visitor capacity would double to 500,000 within 5 years. NZ Ski CEO Paul Anderson says the new basin would face the southeast, retaining more snow.
1: It's higher, more snow blows over there, and we'll also install snowmaking equipment. So from a climate change perspective, we feel like this is part of our adaptation strategy.
0: And new housing survey data shows around 1 in 10 Kiwis would prefer to live in a multi-generational home. Sotheby's International Realty says high-end buyers are increasingly seeking properties that can fit multiple generations. Managing Director Mark Harris says we'll see a lot more international buyers coming through on the Active Investor Plus visa who want to live with family.
2: We're going to see more of these searches for lifestyle properties and properties large enough to cater for multiple generations. I think it's a really positive move.
0: That's News Talk ZB News with Fisher Funds, New Zealand's largest specialist KiwiSaver provider.
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4: It's News Talk ZB Sport. The last semi-finalist has been found at the French Open. Craig Gabriel reports from Paris.
5: Matteo Rinaldi has taken the last semi-final spot after Matteo Berrettini retired in their match. Rinaldi was leading 7-5, 5-2 when the match ended, and Rinaldi will play Flavio Cobolli, who dismissed Felix Auger-Aliassime. Earlier, Russian Diana Schneider stunned Irina Sabalenka 3-6, 7-5, 6-love. Sabalenka was serving for the match at 6-3, 5-4, and Schneider will face Maya Falensky, yet another surprise packet.
4: Martin Crowe's portrait has been officially unveiled in the Lord's Long Room ahead of New Zealand's first cricket test against England. Andrew Alderson reports from the Marylebone Cricket Club.
6: A faithful likeness has been revealed at the home of cricket amid the clink of champagne glasses on a gloomy London afternoon. The batting greats nestled between Sir Don Bradman and Sir Viv Richards, with Sachin Tendulkar, Kumar Sangakkara, Michael Holding and Imran Khan looking on to his right. Crowe's image, brushed in detailed mastery by British artist Jason Brooks, occupies prime real estate in the pavilion and will scrutinise dismissed black caps as they trudge back to the visitors' dressing room. The painting provides a fitting tribute to one of the sport's most innovative thinkers.
4: And Lawrence Pithy has benefited from some late carnage on stage 3 of cycling's Tour of Valloni in Belgium.
7: Oh, crash! Right in the middle. Massive crash. In a terrible place as well. Right near the front. Awful lot of riders down, all in one go as well. It does not look good.
4: The Cantabrian was getting set for a sprint finish when the major pile-up occurred, impacting most of the peloton. Pithy went on to take line honours. Compatriot Ben Oliver, who won stage 2, was impacted by the crash. He's slipped to 3rd in the general classification, while Pithy is up to 4th. I'm Nick Bewley, that's News Talk ZB News and Sport to 10:05. John McDonald is next.
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8: 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Good morning, Brougham Street. You're going to hit moderate to heavy flows there from Barrington through to Antigua. We've got a bit of traffic. Lynwood Avenue at Aldwyns Road, again Gloucester at Fitzgerald. Also Papanui, Heaton and Innes. And Riccarton Road at Whanganui Road. 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Time saver traffic.
3: Weather with Smartgrass. 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
0: Staying cloudy with a few spots of morning rain about. Northeasterlies as we make our way to a maximum of 19 degrees. The overnight low should be 11. Tomorrow, Friday, is looking fine but becoming cloudy in the afternoon. Northeasterlies dying out. The high should be 20 degrees with 8 overnight. Right now in the city, it's 13 degrees. That's News Talk ZB News, Sport and Weather to 10:06.
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9: Morning. We are here until midday. Just want to remind you that tomorrow, this time tomorrow, National's Matt Doocy is going to be with us for Politics Friday, and Labour's Reuben Davidson will be here as well. Matt is going to be interesting to talk to because he is one of the people who has come out against the development on the golf course land at Pegasus. Being local MP, I suppose, maybe you would. Well, he has, and we'll find out why when he's with us with Reuben Davidson straight after 10 for Politics Friday tomorrow on News Talk ZB. Right now, though, this is something that I reckon most of us don't think about until we have to. And if we have to,

0: think about it, then it means we're in a pretty sad situation. What I'm talking about here is not pretty sad, very sad situation. What I'm talking about here is bereavement leave. And when we've been talking with people in the office about how much bereavement leave they think people are entitled to, they've been quite surprised when they've realised that it's only 3 days. And a Christchurch woman is making a case. She's launched a campaign to get that extended to 10 days. And she's going to be with us very shortly. Her name is Sheena Hemmons. And after we speak with her, I'm going to be very interested to find out what you think of this and whether you think that 3 days bereavement leave is enough and whether you think it should be extended to 10 days. She's launched a petition, so she will be at some point taking this to Parliament. And I can hear some of the comments already that this would be a burden on employers. Well, the interesting thing is that Sheena has been an employer, yet she is making this call. And it's after her experience losing her daughter a couple of years ago and dealing with the consequences of, or realising at that point, that bereavement leave is so short. The entitlement is so short, 3 days. And that's why she's launched this campaign or this petition to have it extended to 10 days. And after having a chat with her, I want to, and this is one of those things that, you know, sometimes it can be a bit personal for people to share. But I'll share my experience, and then we'll see what you have to say, and I'll share my opinion too, in terms of what I think about this push. But I'll be interested to hear from you if you're happy to talk about it. Your experience, if you've been through a bereavement, and if you were working at the time, what leave you were able to take, whether it was just the 3 days. And what that was like, because I'll tell you more in a second with my situation when we lost Dad, but I wasn't working at the time, so I didn't have that time limitation placed on me. But as Sheena Hemmons is saying today, most of us do have that time limitation, and it seems strange after going through what she's gone through, very strange, that pretty much people who suffer a bereavement or go through a bereavement have no longer than a long weekend to get themselves together before coming back to work. And so I want you to have a think about it, see where you stand on that. And Sheena Hemmons herself will be with us next. It's 11 past 10.
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7: It is 14 past 10, so 3 days bereavement leave, is it enough? Christchurch woman, Sheena Hemmons, doesn't think so, and she's with us now. Morning, Sheena.
8: Good morning, John.
7: So you've launched this campaign. You want to see it extended to 10 days. What's motivated this?
8: Well, I think it's long overdue. I think that there is a conversation that needs to be had about bereavement that has not been had for 44 years. And 3 years ago, in fact, 3 years on Tuesday next week, my daughter passed away. She was killed in a car accident. She was only 27. Lauren was her name. And the last 3 years have been very difficult, but I'm self-employed. So this isn't actually about something that's affected me. I'm not saying, poor me, this was awful and I don't want, you know, I want to do something about it. This is actually about me going, this is actually just terrible for all New Zealanders and something needs to change. How that changes, I don't know. And I really want to open up the discussion about how we can make it better for New Zealanders so that they don't just get a long weekend to deal with the death of a child or the death of a spouse or another family member.
7: How long was it after Lauren's death that you yourself felt ready to work again?
8: Well, that's a really complicated question for me because I didn't feel ready to work for the way that I was before for over a year, but I couldn't afford to not do that. But I definitely took at least 2 to 3 months where I was not working. I write as well. So I was able to do some writing work and get paid for it because that was a solitary thing. I could do that in my own time at 3 a.m. when I couldn't sleep. But no, I didn't do any kind of what I would call functional, productive work for almost a year.
7: How can you do this? How can you come in here this morning and talk about this and really so soon after losing Lauren?
8: Well, I feel called to do it. I know that might sound quite woo-woo, and I'm not a woo-woo religious type person at all. But once I started thinking about it, I could not get it out of my head, John. I could not get it out of my head that 3 days is just not enough. And yes, there are lots of people, lots of companies who do more than that, who do a lot more than that for their employees. And they clearly know that 3 days is not enough. But for general New Zealand, that's not the case. And I want to see a discussion opened up about death, I guess. That is something that we in the Western world do not talk about very much at all. I do believe that it needs to change.
7: It is funny, yeah, because when I was talking to Rory about, you know, meeting you today and having a chat to you, and even I can't put it in words, but having a discussion about this does feel... What's the word for it? It
8: almost uncomfortable.
7: Uncomfortable. It feels like you're kind of attracting something into your life that you avoid at all costs.
8: But this is, I think, the thing that I realised. I was much the same. Before this happened to me, I was skipping through life, happy-go-lucky, honestly thinking that something like this would never happen to me until it did. And one of the things that I've realized since this has kind of blown up a bit in the last couple of days is so many people have contacted me. So many people have put messages saying, I had no idea it was just 3 days. Mm. I had no idea. Even people who had lost people who were self-employed like myself were like, I did not know that because I took a lot longer. There are people who it took them 10 days to actually even organize their the funeral of the person.
7: Mm.
8: So I think a lot of people don't know. A lot of people don't talk about it. But again, it could happen to any one of us, and it probably will at some point in our lives.
7: Well, it definitely will.
8: Yeah, because nobody is immortal.
7: No.
8: So, you know, whether it's a parent or whether it is a spouse or unnaturally if it was a child, because that is the most unnatural, you know, it's not part of the process of life to lose a child. But it will happen to somebody and it will happen to everyone eventually. So why aren't we talking about it, John? Why is it so uncomfortable to talk about death?
7: What do you think the impact of being entitled to just 3 days bereavement leave, what impact do you think that has on a person?
8: Well, I can tell you exactly what it is because I've had so many people talk to me about this. And for me, I know, for example, grief is not something that you can control. So when it happens to you, when you lose someone really close to you, your body and your brain start to function in a completely different way. That's not just me saying this. This is neuroscience. This is something that happens. Your brain rewires, your body reacts. You are unable to make decisions. You are unable to deal with normal day-to-day life. You have immense exhaustion because your body and your brain are trying to deal with so much. The exhaustion was actually one of the things that stopped me from working because I had no idea how exhausted I would be. I was a person with a huge amount of energy before, worked extreme, you know, ran restaurants, was a very, very busy person.
7: Mm.
8: And then suddenly I could barely get to 11 o'clock in the morning without needing a nap, having just woken up.
7: Mm.
8: So the exhaustion is something that people don't tell you about. The brain fog is something that people don't tell you about, that you literally, your brain just doesn't operate. So going back to work, the consequence of that for some people can be quite dangerous, in literally dangerous, but it can also ruin a career. You know, if you are someone who has got a career and you have to go back to it and you cannot perform at the same pace and the same quality that you were before, then you are truly compromising the years that you have used to create that career. So I think 3 days is not enough time to bury someone. It's not enough time to organize a funeral. If you were unlucky enough to have someone die in rather difficult circumstances, I had a woman who messaged me this morning whose husband was murdered and she had to go back within 3 days to work and then deal with coroner's reports and inquests and court cases. Now, I'm not saying that an employer or the government should cover everybody for all of that kind of thing, but that's the reality of some people's experience. And what we're doing is we're not even giving them an opportunity to take a few extra days to deal with how they're going to cope.
7: Do you think the 10 days is needed straight away? Or I mean, how are you positioning this? Because,
8: yeah,
7: you know, often people talk about running on adrenaline,
8: yeah,
7: when something like this happens.
8: And shock.
7: And your tiredness, I gather, was somewhere down the track.
8: No, it was immediate.
7: Was it immediate?
8: It was immediate.
7: Right. Okay.
8: But you are also dealing with shock, which is a which can obviously delay.
7: Mm.
8: It's different for everyone, John. That's the thing. There is no right or wrong way to grieve, and everyone does it very differently. But, you know, it was something that I felt, you know, compelled to say publicly, 3 days is not enough. 10 days is probably not enough,
7: no,
8: but it's better. And no, does it need to be taken all at once? Well, I think people need to be able to make that decision for themselves. For some people, that might be a yes. For others, and actually for a lot of people who have contacted me for myself as well, my daughter's birthday was difficult. That was a hard day to manage. And if I'd been working for someone else, I probably would have wanted a day or two around that. And then the 1 year is historically a very difficult time. So some people might want to take only 3 to 5 days at the beginning and then spread that out across the first year to deal with those very difficult days when it's

0: extremely hard to go and function and be like a normal person.
1: So you're self-employed now, but you've run businesses.
0: I have.
1: And I just wonder, how do you think this would be on employers, or how fair would this be on employers? What would the impact be on employers?
0: Well, I am not saying that an employer has to pay for all of this. I've never said that in the petition. I am just saying that it needs to change to 10 days. I think that businesses already cover the three days, and a lot of businesses already cover more than that for a lot of their staff, because they understand, they actually care properly about well-being. It's not just a tick box that they say. They actually have genuine values, and so therefore if one of their staff members has an immediate member of their family die, they want to be there to help them. So there are lots of companies like that. But I actually really want to challenge the government.
1: But that's dependent on goodwill of employers.
0: It is. And I think that all New Zealanders should have the opportunity for more. And I really do want to challenge the government and say, why is the government not treating death the way that they treat life? So,
1: what do you mean by that?
0: Well, what I mean by that is from 2001, the government made life, birth, a public paid issue with paid parental leave. So we now get 26 weeks of paid parental leave, paid by the government, not by an employer. So that is it's now a publicly paid item. So why do we do that for life, but we cannot
1: and
0: even...
1: So is retirement.
0: Yes. But we cannot even discuss it for death. And death, I mean, I agree that 26 weeks of paid parental leave is an absolute essential, and I'm glad that we got there. It took a while. But having a baby generally is a choice. Dying is not. Again, we all have to die eventually, and we will all experience death. But they're saying we are happy to pay 26 weeks of paid parental leave for a birth of a child, but we are not willing to support our people when they go through the worst time, when they lose a child or when they lose a spouse.
1: Just finally, how do we compare to other countries?
0: So the UK, we are quite poor, really. The UK in April has changed the law so that someone who loses a child under the age of 18 gets 2 weeks paid leave. France is 14 days for the death of a child. And Canada does 20 days for the death of a spouse. So it doesn't mean we have to have one carte blanche law that says when anyone dies, you get 10 days. What I'm asking for is a conversation with government to say, how do we make this fairer? How do we say whether it's that you get a certain amount for the death of a child or a certain amount for the death of a spouse, and then other family members, it is still 3 days, or maybe that changes to 5 days. I think we need a conversation.
1: How do people find the petition?
0: It is online on the petition site. It is also on the Beyond 3 Days Facebook page, so they can go to that.
1: Well, the very best. Again,
0: I think
1: you're incredibly brave doing this.
0: Thank you. I have to do it. I cannot not do it.
1: And thank you for coming in.
0: You're welcome.
1: Brilliant. That is Sheena Hemmons on Newstalk ZB, 10:26.
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4: 29 past 10, Sheena Hemmings, what a woman, and what a cause that she's pushing. I support this. It makes total sense to me. Extending bereavement leave entitlements from 3 days to 10 days. But what do you think? 0800 8010 80 is our number. Hi, Kerry.
5: Hi, John. I just want to give you a big bouquet in that lady because I've experienced this and it actually broke me and I was self-employed. I lost my husband very young at 53 and it came out of the blue and 3 days was certainly, I mean, I was self-employed so I got nothing. Mm. I only got support from people around me. It's a really big thing and very complicated, and you know it's not over in 3 days. And I love what she said about supporting the, you know, like a death. Mm. You know, we've got to talk about it and open it up because it is part of living is dying, and I found that really taboo. You know, sort of when my husband died.
4: What was taboo, Kerry?
5: Well, you know, like, if you would, you know, like, ask for any help or time out, you know, like people that wanted to have time off work. Mm. While there was the good employers, there was, you know, just even talking about it, about the 3 days, like my children, example, you know, getting some time off their job. You know, it wasn't always favourable that you'd get any more than 3 days.
4: It's funny,
5: people didn't want to talk about it.
4: No, and it's funny, when you sign up a contract, an employment contract, and you read through your stuff, and pretty much, I think most people are probably the same, they pay attention to annual leave and sick leave and bereavement leave, they're just saying, oh, yeah. But I tell you what, yeah. when something happens and they realise that there's just 3 days, they must think very differently.
5: Yeah, and look, don't believe, I was skipping through life like that lovely lady, and my life crashed because it can happen and it will happen. Crashed out of the blue, death, and you know, self-employed. We get nothing. You know, there was just nothing.
4: Do you employ staff?
5: Yeah, I did. I when this happened, I actually folded. I was 45 years in a business, and I gradually wound them all up. And I don't have a business, but I did for 45 years.
4: Right.
5: It absolutely broke me, the death of him. And I had to get up and, you know, as she said about the funeral, I had to put on this big face of braveness that was probably expected of me, arrange a funeral, and also my career got affected because I wasn't the way I wanted to go out, but it was the way it affected me. And 3 days it took me. I'm still not over it. I'm still, you know, it's always there. Yeah.
4: How long ago was it, Kerry?
5: 7 years.
4: Yeah. You'll never be over it.
5: No, never over it. No. But it was horrific, and that's putting it mildly. So,
4: yeah. Hey, I appreciate you calling up, Kerry, and supporting Sheena's cause.
5: Yes, I'll be signing that petition, so thank you.
4: Good stuff. Thanks, Kerry.
5: Thank you, bye.
4: Okay, bye now, 27 to 11. 0800 80 1080 is our number. On the face of it, do you think 3 days bereavement leave is enough? No, it's not. That's what I think. And what experience have you got? If you're happy to share your experience, if you went through a bereavement, were you limited to 3 days leave, and do you think having more would have made a difference? 0800 80 1080 is how you reach me. Headlines are next.
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16: A high today in Christchurch of 19 degrees. A Christchurch mother's petitioning to increase minimum bereavement leave to 10 days from the current legal entitlement of 3. The finance minister's appeal to the rest of the country to follow in Canterbury's footsteps and learn a lesson in resilience. NZ Ski to seek fast-track approval to make the Remarkables New Zealand's largest ski field. North Canterbury residents back playing the waiting game, deciding what to do over the future of Pegasus Golf Course. And new housing survey data shows about 1 in 10 Kiwis would prefer to live in a multi-generational home. The all-white family's out for World Cup glory. This and more in this week's Society Insider, nzherald.co.nz. Christchurch's weather for your Thursday, staying cloudy. There is a few spots of morning rain about, northeasterlies as we make our way to a maximum of 19 degrees. It's 14 degrees right now. Now back to John McDonald.
4: Thanks, Claire. It is 20, coming up 23 to 11, News Talk ZB, Canterbury Mornings. What do you make of Sheena Hemans' call for the bereavement leave entitlement for workers to be increased from 3 days to 10 days? I'm right behind it myself. Elizabeth, you say that 10 days is a good idea, but only for close family. Not for some obscure uncle or friend of a friend. You say it could be abused if not limited. I think the chance of it being abused would be very, very, very limited, Elizabeth, because I think bereavement leave is one bit of leave that people don't really hang out for. Thanks for your thoughts. Morning, Alison.
17: I'm just going to say how very sorry I was for Sheena's loss and encourage everyone to sign the petition. She was actually on the breakfast program yesterday morning. I thought, what a wonderful thing she's trying to do there, because as she said, you might end up, if you can't get the days off, then taking off your holidays or your sick leave, and that's not right.
4: No.
17: So I would say a minimum of a week. But, I mean, from there, compared to other countries, I think Portugal is another country that gets quite a few days as well. It's incredible how ours are much lower than every other all other countries. That's all I'll say on that.
4: I think, Alison, is probably because, as Sheena says, people, we just don't talk about it.
17: No, that's right.
4: You know, because we've had, because annual leave entitlement was increased in recent years, wasn't it? Yeah.
17: And some people lose an animal or anything. You can grieve over a lot of different things, is what I would say. And particularly if you lose a parent, another thing. You've got a lot of things to do with, as I say, get ready in the funeral, putting the notice in the paper. Your brain is foggy. You don't get any sleep. And you've got to try and work out the names of people. And if no one's helping you, a lot of people haven't got people to help them. They're doing it all themselves. You've got wills to organise and stuff to do with all your finances, and then a lot of stuff to do is what I would say.
4: Yeah, and as Sheena was saying, you know, it may not necessarily be 10 days, you know, in the immediate aftermath, because
17: I can remember waking up, my father passed away, having to clean out the room at the hospice, and at 2 o'clock in the morning I woke up, alarm clock. I've left the alarm clock at the place. Oh, gosh.
4: Oh, jeepers.
17: So I got up my car and went down and it was still open there in the early morning and got the alarm clock. Your brain is working the whole time. You get no sleep is what I would say.
4: No, exactly. Hey, thank you, Alison.
17: Thank you.
4: Okay, bye now. It's 21 to 11. Hi, Lindsay.
18: Hey, John. How are you?
4: Oh, I'm great, thanks. I'm very good.
18: Hey, look, I'm just relating to the previous, not that caller, the one before who was self-employed. I went through the same thing, and pretty much exactly the same thing 7 years ago, lost my wife. To hear this call and topic, I was unaware of it.
4: Yeah.
18: Completely.
4: Yeah. Well, I don't know if I was unaware of it, but I just didn't think about it.
18: I was completely unaware of it. I was back at work a week after, but I was self-employed, so I had to. And just like the previous caller, is like a year and a half into it, it broke me.
4: Mm.
18: I crashed.
4: Did you? Yeah.
18: Yeah.
4: I mean, going back to run a business after such a short amount of time, that must have been hell.
18: In a way, no, because it took my mind off it, and I think that's another way of doing it. But I also agree that she talked about kids, and I've got three. And I actually think it's later in the piece that it hits you. So to take it all at the front, that's sort of like you kind of go with the wind of it, and then it's later it hits you, and that's what it did to me. It absolutely put me on my ass, to be fair.
4: Mm.
18: Yeah.
4: And how have you progressed since then?
18: I had a year and a half off, which is a big stretch for me, and it was hard because everyone said, oh, just look after yourself. What do you do? How do you do that? Because you've lost so much. But I'm now employed by somebody else, and I look at it now in a different way since this phone call or this message that's come on, and going, yeah, I'm pretty sure my company would look after me, but you're pretty staunch, and that's the sad thing about it. You try and fight your way through it. Mm. So, yeah.
4: So did you employ workers in your business?
18: Yeah, I had a small building company. But I kept, the guys, they helped me keep going. They worked hard, but I still had to, you know, my wife did all the big books and running everything, so that just hit me and stuff, so, yeah.
4: And does that mean that you never actually had staff of yours go through a bereavement because you weren't actually too clear on that 3 days entitlement?
18: No. Like you think bereavement leave, when you put up the contracts, you think, oh, that's available for if you go to a funeral or something. That's as simple as I saw it. But now you look at it and go, yeah, you support them. As I said, having gone through it, you know what's there or thereabouts. So you've got to look out and look for them. And as I said, I reckon it's later. It is the initial, but I don't know how you would coordinate that, you know. So,
4: well, yeah. if you had a bereavement leave balance, if it was 10 days rather than 3 days, I mean, as Sheena was saying, there are plenty of ways. I don't know if she put it this way, but there are plenty of ways to skin a cat, but it's about the government just being willing to listen and think about extending the provisions. And I tell you what, I can't think of an argument against it.
18: No, and like that caller saying, someone will try and wangle it, but it'll be few and far between because it's pretty genuine. You know, it's one of those things pretty hard to hide emotionally, in a sense. Yeah.
4: If you were someone that was taking the mickey on bereavement leave, that'd be someone you just wouldn't want to employ, eh? It'd be pretty clear. There'd be pretty few examples of that, I think. Hey, Lindsay, I appreciate you calling up. I know it can't be easy.
18: No, all good. Cheers, all John. Good.
4: Hey, thank you, mate. Bye now. If you're in that boat, you've got a story to share about a bereavement and leave entitlements. It'd be brilliant to hear from you. 0800 80 10 80 is the number. If you've just tuned in, this is This is in relation to the push by Sheena Hemmings, who was in the studio earlier this hour, and is making what I think is a credible

0: 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You support that change? 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
0: It is coming at 14 to 11. 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That is key, eh? It's absolutely brilliant. And locally, you're backed by Gary Cockrum Limited. They've been around for how long? 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
1: Canterbury Mornings.
0: I can't believe this message from this person. You haven't put your name to it, I notice. But you say, it's typical from people like you who have never run a business. Although it's tough, all it's going to do is put the cost of everything up. Where's your heart, mate? Woman? Where's your heart? Yeah, and I know, I knew as soon as I saw Sheena's campaign, I knew there'd be this argument. Chances are, I put money on it that maybe you don't even run a business yourself, because sometimes it seems to me the people who jump up and down and make noises like this are only talking from the sidelines. I think there are probably a lot of employees who have a lot of heart. And as I say to this nameless person, as I've said

0: already this morning, I don't see people taking the mickey with this. I don't see people waking up on a Monday and think, oh, I can't be bothered going on to take a bit of bereavement leave. It's not like annual leave, not like sick leave, especially. So I think you're talking at you know what, but I do appreciate you getting in touch. Karen, hi, you say, as you're aware, I lost my son to cancer 3.5 years ago. So I obviously agree with Sheena's petition. It's a fabulous idea. You say it should be able to be taken when needed, not necessarily straight away. You say, I'm self-employed too, but I'm very fortunate. I get a standard monthly income regardless, and I have extremely understanding clients. Thanks, Karen. Talking from the heart there. As I said, I support this. And, I mean, the only experience I've got was when we lost Dad, and I wasn't actually working. So, you know, what happened is I'd just come back from overseas because he was unwell and I wasn't working because I was travelling overseas. So I can only imagine what it must have been like if I had to go back to work after 3 days. But if you've been through a bereavement, you'll know that all you want to do is hide from the world, don't you? And this idea of going back to work or being expected to go back to work after just 3 days, well, I don't think it's too much to say that it's inhumane. And I thought Sheena made a very good point that we have paid leave for new parents, which is absolutely brilliant, a game changer. We have superannuation for people in their old age, but we do nothing more than 3 days leave for people going through a bereavement. And that needs to change.
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1: 8 to 11. Morning, Andrew.
2: Hi, how are you?
1: Yeah, I'm well, thanks. Very good.
2: This is one of the more sensitive topics. It's not exactly like fixing up the cathedrals. It's quite a very sensitive subject, but I agree 100% with Sheena. Is it Sheena?
1: Sheena, yeah, that's right.
2: I do agree with her 100%. Sometimes situations come along and it can actually break you. Doesn't

0: they have some very sort of like, you know, poor attitude. And I do think that the 3 days really isn't enough. But I just had a thought, well, maybe that's a whole area that you could, an insurance company could design a product to fit the needs for the individual who wants to talk about their bereavement leave. And that's quite the clinical side of it, but it takes away a lot of the onus on the business owner, because things can get very tricky and very, very bad for people. And, you know, it can take, you know, weeks, months, years, or never get over it, but they just learn to cope with it.
1: So what you're saying is that when you were selling, are you still selling it these days, life insurance?
0: No.
1: Okay.
0: I was told to keep my mouth shut before the GFC happened, and so I walked away from the industry.
1: Oh, yeah. So when you were selling it, you were making people aware of this, that they might need, that the payout might be useful because they might not be able to work. Is that right?
0: It was basically part of the pitch was, it's, you know, you're going to, you know, it's not going to put the make the person back, but, you know, for a first few couple of months, it is quite good. Your world might fall to pieces, but at least your groceries are keep getting paid.
1: Oh, yeah.
0: At least your rent is getting paid, your mortgage is keeping getting paid.
1: And do people take that on board?
0: Yeah, they did. I was pretty good at it, but a lot of people just went, oh, well, I'd be right. Don't need that, I'd be right.
1: Yeah, I know, but as you say, you only know how right you are when you're in a situation. Hey, thanks, Andrew.
0: But yeah, I do think that there could be a product designed. It does have to be really perhaps the whole area around the when you do the negotiations for bereavement leave. There could be a private out there could design a product.
1: Yeah, but the thing is, you know, what this is all about protecting people who don't, you know, protecting everybody. And included in that are people who, A, can't afford the likes of life insurance, and B, may not be very good at negotiating that sort of stuff, because generally none of us are very good about talking about death, are we? So we're hard to sit up and have a big one-hour convo about bereavement leave. That's the problem, isn't it?
0: And that's what it's very sensitive.
1: Yeah, it is. Hey, and thanks for being part of the conversation, Andrew.
0: Thank you. Bye-bye.
1: I appreciate it. The other thing too is, wouldn't it be better to give people more time? Because as Sheena touched on it as well, for example, chances are be more productive, which is a very clinical way of looking at it. But also in terms of their own safety, you would think that would be a preferable thing, giving them more time before forcing them back at work after 3 days. Hi, Walter, you say that you lost your partner of 19 years and we had two kids. You say, my work let me take as much time as you needed, you had to sort the service, not knowing how long you might need, but not knowing how much time they needed as well. You say, after a week of the service, work was wanting you back, which I thought was okay. Sorting kids for school and work, allowing me to finish early to pick up the kids from school, you say it was all mentally exhausting. You then used annual leave to take the kids over to Tasmania. You're saying if you're organising the service, maybe take 10 days bereavement leave, and if you have annual leave, use it depending on how you are. You say your kids kept you busy and tried to make sure they had what was needed in terms of counselling and so forth. You say it was very hard. I bet it was, Walter. Very, very hard. It's going to be interesting to see where Sheena gets to with this campaign. I hope Wellington's listening. Are you listening, Wellington? Are you listening? After 11... Michelle Obama reckons bad bosses are the best thing that could happen to us. We'll get to that after News, Sport, Weather, Traffic.
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6: It's 11 o'clock and 14 degrees here in Christchurch. Kia ora, I'm Nick Bewley. The Remarkables could soon become New Zealand's largest ski field under a proposed $150 million expansion. The Queenstown Resort would grow from 449 to 711 hectares, with visitor capacity to double to 500,000 within 5 years. NZ Ski says the project could inject up to $168 million a year into the local economy and support nearly 2,000 jobs. It includes what would become New Zealand's longest gondola, stretching 2.7 kilometres. The proposal's been lodged through the fast-track process. The Timaru Mayor says selling Alpine Energy shares could ease pressure on ratepayers. Timaru District Council is proposing selling its stake in Alpine Energy, which is set to invest nearly $400 million in its network over the next decade. The council says dividend returns are expected to remain low, and a sale could improve the group's financial position by around $7 million a year. Mayor Nigel Brown says Alpine will continue to deliver a essential services whether council owns shares in it or not. The Education Minister is singing the praises of Budget 2026 funding for teaching kids music. Here's senior political reporter Azaria Howell.
7: Erica Stanford's highlighting the $5.6 million going towards musical instruments, with kits set to be delivered from Term 2 next year. Stanford's making a song and dance about the investment. She says a child learning an instrument today might one day be a Silver Scroll or Grammy-winning musician.
6: The Commerce Commission is proposing new caps on interchange fees for MasterCard and Visa commercial credit cards. The changes would lower costs for businesses by about $40 million a year. The regulator says New Zealand businesses currently pay about $125 million a year in fees to accept commercial credit cards. It says they currently make up a disproportionate share of interchange fees. The caps are now open for consultation until mid-July. Increasing costs are hurting dairy farmers, even as the milk price remains strong. A Dairy NZ economic impact report says the closure of the Strait of Hormuz is causing spikes in fuel and fertiliser prices. That's blunting the good news of high milk prices, which are set to top $9 for the second season in a row. Dairy NZ's Mark Story says this should be a golden season for the dairy sector.
8: Milk solids production for the season just finished exceeded the 2 billion mark for the first time.
6: And excitement is bubbling in mid-Canterbury after an eye-watering $28 million win in last night's lotto draw. The winning Powerball First Division ticket was sold at Ashburton's Four Square, Netherby. Store owner Kim Woods says the lucky ticket holder hasn't been in touch yet, but she hopes it has gone to a deserving local.
9: There's many people that are in need, especially at this time of year, and so we're hoping it's going to someone that needs it and can support local charities and their own personal interests.
6: That's Newstalk ZB News with Fisher Funds, New Zealand's largest specialist KiwiSaver provider.
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6: Sport now, and Aryna Sabalenka is at a loss after crashing out of the French Tennis Open in the quarterfinals. The tournament's favourite has capitulated, losing 11 of the last 12 games in a stunning 3-6, 7-5, 6-love loss to Russia's Diana Schneider. Sabalenka says she has one idea on how she might get over such a defeat.
10: I just figured how I can overcome it. You know those rooms where you just go in and you smash everything? Probably I'll spend a whole day tomorrow over there destroying stuff. Maybe it will help. Maybe not.
6: Schneider will now meet Poland's Maja Felinska in the semis. In the men's draw, Italian 10th seed Flavio Cobolli has come from a set down to beat world number 6 Felix Auger-Aliassime. He'll face countryman Matteo Arnaldi for a place in the final. A surreal feeling for Knicks point guard Jalen Brunson ahead of his chance to right a family and franchise wrong in basketball's NBA Finals. This season's championship series against the Spurs is a rematch of the 1999 Finals, where a New York side featuring his dad Rick suffered a 4-1 defeat to San Antonio. The last of the Knicks' two titles came in 1973, and Brunson says hearing about the franchise's repeated failures has fueled the current group to a finals berth.
11: I think our mentality is in the right place at the right time, and we just got to stay focused and keep learning, even today.
6: Tip-off in Game 1 in San Antonio is at 12:30. And another product of the far-reaching Crusaders Academy is set to graduate in Saturday's Super Rugby qualifying final between the Crusaders and Blues. Gus Brown, who is talent identified out of Napier Boys, will debut via the bench after injuries to Fletcher Newell and Seb Calder. The 22-year-old admits he looked at the Crusaders with envy growing up.
12: You hate them because they're awesome. So, you come down here and you realise it's a special place and awesome opportunity. Great people, great values.
6: I'm Nick Bewley. That's Newstalk ZB News and Sport to 11:05. John McDonald is next.
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6: Forecast for Christchurch today, Thursday, often cloudy with a few spots of morning rain, some northeasterlies about, a high of 19, tonight's low is 11, right now in the city it is 14 degrees, tomorrow Friday, fine, but becoming cloudy in the afternoon, northeasterlies dying out later in the afternoon, a high of 20, the low is 8, and a quick look ahead to Saturday, some rain clearing to partly cloudy in the morning, and a high of 13. 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
13: Morning, we're here till midday. Interesting announcement by the government about trying to get more kids playing sport and out of court. We'll get to that before midday. Right now, though, I've got a question for you. The overarching question is, are bad bosses such a bad thing? And it would seem that if you ask Michelle Obama, wife of former US President Barack Obama, she would say, no, bad bosses are not a bad thing. Bad bosses are actually a good thing. And she's been speaking in the last 24 hours about this. She was on some podcast, and she said, quote, this is what I want young people to understand, that every experience, the bad boss, the boring assistant job, the job you thought you weren't appreciated, the one that didn't give you the assignment you wanted when you wanted it, all of that is learning to be resilient. She said, one thing that's important to learn is how to do something you don't like to do and be good at it. Interesting, eh? She said, not giving you the raise when you think you deserve it. There's character building. It gets you really down the line before being your own manager, before being your own leader. And I want to run this past you. Well, I've run it past you, but I want to find out whether you think Michelle Obama is

speaking common sense here. It's a very simple question. Are bad bosses such a bad thing? And I will always recall my first boss when I left school. I left school to be a cadet reporter at the ODT Dunedin newspaper, all right? And there was a guy running the newsroom who I think if he was around in these days, people would describe him as a tyrant. I don't think that's too, but I say that with a lot of affection, because even though he was a tyrant, I reckon he would have to be the one boss I have learnt the most from. And this is what he was like. He called everyone boy, even the women in the office, called them boy as well. And I know that he wouldn't get away with that these days. But, you know, some people would have gone through working for him and would have walked away thinking he was a terrible boss. He was awful. But I think that, yes, he was terrible in some ways, but at the same time, he was absolutely brilliant. And this is why Michelle Obama is saying, and further quote, toughen up, buttercup. So do you think that there is no such thing as a bad boss? Even the ones that you think are bad are actually, or who some people think are bad, are actually quite good. And do you think that Michelle Obama is onto something here when she's and she was speaking to young people in the now, but I think that it's a message that applies to anyone of any age. But she says to Generation Z, toughen up, buttercup. Do you think Generation Z needs to toughen up? Do you think, and rather than focus on Generation Z, do you think young people do need to toughen up? Do you think that young people are too quick to cave in when things get a little bit tough? My view is, that's not my view of the young people I, not say hang out with, but the young people I'm familiar with. I don't think that they're a bunch of weaklings at all. In fact, so many more young people these days are entrepreneurial. They're setting up their own businesses. They're trying their own thing. They're giving it a go. Some of them, yep, they're falling over. Their ideas aren't flying, but they're giving it a go. So I don't think there is any shortage of, what's the word to use, tough or toughened up young people out there. But what do you think? Do you think that Michelle Obama's message is needed? And there are young people in the workforce who need to wake up and realise that actually tough times, they do you good. So don't walk out. Don't give up. Don't think that you're not being appreciated. Interesting views on that. 0800 80 1080 is the number to reach us. And have you got any stories of bosses you've worked for who you consider to have been absolute shockers in how they treated you? And what was the impact? What was the impact on you? I mean, as I say, the boss I learnt the most from, at the same time, was an absolute shocker. I don't know what that says about me, and I don't know what that says about how I learn, or what I'm needed, or what I need to get myself going. But I thought this guy, the ODT, when I was a cadet reporter, I think he was brilliant, because I just learned just simple stuff that actually drives some of the people around here mad. Simple stuff, for example, about being picky about spelling, or being picky about the pronunciation of people's names, or the pronunciation of products that we're advertising, for example. I'm really finicky about that. And why am I finicky about that? It's not something in my DNA. It's not something that I was, you know, necessarily brought up to do. I'm finicky about that stuff because I learnt it when I started my first job under a boss who these days he'd be restructured out. He would be restructured out, this guy. There'd be no toleration or no tolerating of the way he operated, but it set me up for life. And to say that I can't thank him enough is not an overstatement. So do you think young people of today needed this talk from Michelle Obama, that they need to toughen up and stop being such weaklings? That's the first question.

0: question. Are bad bosses such a bad thing? And what experiences have you got of over the course of your working life of bosses? Any shockers? And what did you actually learn from them? 0800 80 1080 is our number. It's 13 past 11.
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0: It's coming up 11:17. Do you reckon bad bosses can actually do employees favours? Teaching them stuff like resilience. That's what Michelle Obama reckons, but what do you think? 0800 80 1080 is our number. G'day, John.
10: Good morning, John. This is I don't often listen to your show because I think you're quite left-wing.
0: Oh, that's all right.
10: That's a personal thing. Mm. Anyway, but it's nothing new. Adversity makes you stronger. As simple as that.
0: So have you had bosses in your time who have been bits of tyrants?
10: If I had boss, I was in the army for British Army for 22 years.
0: Yep.
10: And I was in the Sultan of Oman's army for another 18 years. So I've had a few bosses.
0: And what did you learn from them?
10: You roll up your sleeves and get on with it.
0: Hmm. What about? Yeah, I know what you say. And look, and I'm kind of
10: that's the same with the country. The country is, I would say, let's not put our hand out. Let's roll up our sleeves and get on with it.
0: Yeah. Yeah. So you know how you think I'm a bit left wing.
10: Hmm.
0: I don't know what made you turn the radio on this morning if you had those concerns.
10: Exactly. I was in the workshop and I just
0: you had a moment of weakness.
10: Probably. Yeah.
0: All right. Hey, but the thing is that I'm singing from your song sheet. I reckon that that in workplaces today sometimes it is a bit soft.
10: Well, okay, I hear what you're saying, but okay, I'm saying to the, this is a great country.
0: Yeah.
10: Which has embraced me.
0: Let me,
10: only in a short time.
0: Yeah.
10: But let's go on together.
0: Can I just run something past you though? What about bosses, or, and it's not just, you know, it might be team leaders or all of that, who actually behave in a way, and this is the only proviso I've got. What about, you know, bosses who behave in a way that actually cause some genuine psychological damage to people?
10: Well, they need to look at themselves.
0: What, the bosses?
10: Yep.
0: Yeah.
10: Yep. They need to look at themselves and put them in their employee's position.
0: Because you get some awful middle management people who just they're sucking up to the next level up to them, and they do behave. It's pathetic to watch sometimes, isn't it?
10: Well, this put their viewpoint and speak to them.
0: Mm.
10: Yep, it's not easy, okay, but you know, the thing is, common sense has got to prevail.
0: What's your impression of today's young people? Do you think they've got? Do you think they need to be told by Michelle Obama to toughen up?
10: Well, I think really it's not them that needs to be toughening up; it's the parents. They need to install discipline and give them a side of guidance and give them and secure them, security and guidance.
0: Yeah, but I see lots of young people these days who have turned out pretty well. I don't know if, you know, because I think it's very easy to blame the parents, isn't it?
10: Well, that's where it all starts from, isn't it? If you're going to have a child, you've got to love them, guide them, and give them security and give them discipline.
0: How many kids have you got?
10: Two.
0: Right. And were you tough on them?
10: Most certainly.
0: And how they turned out?
10: One runs the completion business for Caspian area and the Northern European area for Baku Industries, Baku Oil Department.
0: Yeah, he's done all right.
10: Oil business.
0: Yep.
10: And the other one is an engineer who runs his own company, or he's top of the company in Oxford.
0: You've done a great job. How often do you see them?
10: Not too often now.
0: No, I bet. Yeah.
10: Yeah.
0: That must be tough.
10: It is what it is, isn't it? They're progressing. They're getting on. And when the opportunity arises, I go and visit them.
0: Brilliant. I love your attitude. Thank you, John.
10: Okay.
0: All right.
10: Bye for now.
0: Bye now. Do listen again. Because some days you might strike me on my right wing day. Because some days, and I do remind people of this, some days you should see the correspondence. You know, some days I'm the woke snowflake, and then other days I'm a right wing shock jock. So no wonder I walk out the door here sometimes and can't even decide what to have for lunch, let alone who or what I am. So John reckons tough bosses are the way to go. Tough bosses are good. You learn from tough bosses. Michelle Obama says the same thing. What do you think?
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6: 11:25. Got a couple of spare lines, by the way, so if you are quick, you'll be straight through. It's been busy, busy, busy old morning. We're talking about Generation Z. So we're talking here 14 to 29-year-olds, and Michelle Obama's view, or her message to them, is that if they think their boss is too harsh, they need to see that as a learning opportunity. If they miss out on a promotion, they need to see that as an opportunity to learn and grow. And her overarching message to 14 to 29-year-olds is to toughen up, buttercup. If you are an employer, what's your – because it was a – what she was saying followed a survey of 800 managers and executives in the US. So I spoke to 800 people. And they found that a third or more than a third of employers are actively avoiding hiring recent graduates in favour of older people. And the reason that is, well, the reason behind that is they're finding younger people, the Generation Z crew, they're finding them hard work. They say that there is too much of a, quote, management overhead involved. I've never heard that one. That's another one of your LinkedIn, bit more of your LinkedIn lingo, isn't it? Management overhead. But basically, in you know, plain speak that you and I talk, the young ones are too much of a hassle. And so these employers, managers and executives who took part in the survey say more than a third of them say, no, not interested in the Generation Zers. Give us an old timer any day. If you're an employer, I'd be interested to get your thought on this, whether you think that people in their 20s, so let's, I mean, you know, you might be employing someone after school who's 14, but let's just keep it someone in their late teens to their late 20s, right? 18 to 29. Are people of that age, are they people that you are interested in hiring? Or are you like these executives in the States who are saying that it's much, much easier, much better to take on an older person? 0800 80 10 80 is the number to reach us. Are younger people really all that bad in the workplace? My pick would be no, they're not. I know some brilliant young people. And in fact, if you are one of those Gen Zers, be interested to know how you've found attitudes towards young people in the workplace, even getting a job, because we know that young people are struggling in the current environment, but generally it's put down to the state of the economy. And we hear of what's the word for it? Not bias, prejudice, age prejudice when it comes to older workers. Is that also prevalent when it comes to younger people? Have you heard stories, or have you found yourself, if you're in that 18 to 29 group, have you found that or felt that you've missed out on a job simply because of your age? 0800 80 10 80 is the number to reach us. And bad bosses, Michelle Obama says actually bad bosses are a good thing because they teach us resilience. What are some stories you've got, some of the bosses you've had along the way? And if they were bits of shockers, did they teach you something? Did you learn from it? Did you become more resilient?

0: as a result of it, or did it actually cause you some ongoing damage? You happy to talk about that? 0800 80 10 80 is the number to reach me. Susie says, yes, Michelle Obama is spot on. You say, yes, bad bosses are great for resilience. You say, also going without money is also great for resilience, as you learn to look deeper at reducing your own costs, e.g. secondhand clothes, making your own lunches, not buying takeaways for snacks, all of that. So Susie agrees that having a hard time in some ways is actually a good time, or good for you. But what do you reckon? 11:29, headlines are next.
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6: When you see them on the road, you suddenly remember you have wing mirrors. 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
8: Apparently, the weight loss jab, they also cut the risk of developing or dying from cancer by 30%. They give the weight loss drugs to patients with breast, lung, bowel or liver cancer. They're up to 50% less likely to have their diseases spread. Is there anything these drugs cannot do?
9: But for all that, Trump is responsible for the situation that the US find themselves in. He is responsible for US policy regardless of any outside influence.
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11: On the way to 19 degrees in Christchurch, youth program Blue Light is giving the government two thumbs up for new funding to help keep kids out of court. A Chinese travel ban on four MPs is being labelled an intimidation tactic to undermine our relationship with Taiwan. Climate awareness is a key aspect of a proposed $150 million expansion of Queenstown's Remarkables ski field. Living with family is on the rise, even at the top end of the property market. Celebration in mid-Canterbury after a life-changing $28 million lotto win. Fewer slogans, more stories. How politicians can rebuild public trust. Read the full column at nzherald.co.nz. Christchurch's weather today, mostly cloudy with a few spots of morning rain, northeasterlies, and a high of 19 degrees. It's 14 degrees right now. Now back to John McDonald.
0: Thanks, Nick. It's 27 to midday. News Talk ZB Canterbury Mornings. Do you know what? I love this move by the government to put money into community programs to try and get some what you call at-risk young people into sport. You know, that old line, you know, kids in sport out of court, or kids in sport won't end up in court, something along those lines. And the government is pretty much putting that into action with this $8 million investment, this new initiative using sport to help reduce youth offending. And they reckon, well, the aim is to reduce youth offending by 2030. Now, the first $2.2 million will go to five organisations. This is through a partnership with Sport New Zealand. And I think it's a, well, is it a no-brainer? It's probably part of the solution But I'm interested to know how you feel about it. And I'm interested in your own personal experience and whether sport or what impact sport had on you growing up and whether or not you think it got you on the right path or on the right track. I remember talking to a guy who he was a drain layer, actually. He's got his own business here in Christchurch, and he was doing some work for us. And he was saying that surfing was the saviour for him. He was going down when he was, you know, a teenager. He was going down a pretty bad path. And then he got into surfing. And I know that surfing's a little bit different from the likes of organised sport. But he was telling me that he reckons that he wouldn't have ended up having his own business. He reckons that he would have been in jail if it wasn't for surfing. Because what it meant is that he would go out on a Friday, Saturday night, and he'd know that there were going to be some good waves first thing in the morning, and so he'd be home early. And some of the other people he was hanging out with, they'd be moving on. But, you know, what's it saying? Nothing good happens after midnight. And so people would go out and they'd get involved in all sorts of things, and he didn't get involved in all sorts of things because he was going home to bed to have a kip because he wanted to be out in the waves first thing in the morning. So his sport, which was surfing, worked wonders for him. And I can't see how anything bad will come from this government initiative. And I'm not talking from a hell of a lot of experience myself, because the sports I was involved in when I was young, the ones I was most involved in when I was a, 15, 16, 17, 18-year-old, weren't team sports. I was into sailing and stuff like that, competitive sailing and those sorts of things. But there is, I've got a lot of mates who did grow up in the rugby scene and the football scene and the hockey scene. And the way they talk about their experiences from that and the influence it's had on their lives, I almost envy them, actually. But, you know, you can't wind the clock back, can't change things. But I certainly know that, maybe I was always going to be on the right path. Maybe I didn't need sport to have such an influence over how my life was going to turn out. And so, therefore, I can't necessarily assess the impact of my sporting involvement on whether or not I ended up a crim. But I'm interested in your thoughts on this move by the government, whether you think it's a good move. I mean, if I've got any criticism, I'd probably like to see more money thrown at it. There will be some people, of course, who will say, well, what about the kids who don't get involved in crime? What about the kids who are actually, you know, good kids and who would like to be involved in sport, but they are there's a hurdle for them because their family might not have the money to pay subscriptions for sport. So why should the bad ones get all the attention? Well, the answer to that is very simple. It's the bad ones who potentially bad kids who have the potential to have an impact on everyone's lives, a negative impact on everyone's lives. And surely anything you can do to stop someone from going down the wrong track, you would do it. I'm just surprised it's taken this long. But I think it's a brilliant move by the government. $8 million. Needs to be a lot more, but at least it's a start. What do you think? You support this? You think it's a great idea? Or do you are you looking at it from the perspective that I referred to just then, that, you know, there are a lot of people, a lot of kids and families who can't afford sport, who would love to if they could. So why aren't they getting a step up? But my broader view of the whole thing is that we all benefit when there are less people going down, especially young people, going down the wrong path. And if sport is going to prevent them or stop them from going down that path, then bring it on. What do you think? 0800 80 10 80 is our number. And what impact did sport or has sport had on your life? Do you subscribe to the notion that kids playing sport, they'll be out of court? Is it the Band-Aid? And if you've got your own personal story to share, I'd love to hear it. The impact sport had on your life and whether you think it actually prevented you or set you up for life in a very positive way. 0800, got a couple of lines, so don't hold back. 0800 80 10 80. is the number to reach us.
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10: Yeah, it is 19 to midday, News Talk ZB. G'day, Phil. Hello, Phil.
11: Oh, yeah. G'day,
10: g'day,
11: John.
10: Yeah, g'day. Take the COVID mask off, then we'll hear you.
11: Oh, no, sorry, mate. I was just around the corner and you just caught me. Okay. Had a thing on the boss thing, but I won't do that.
10: No, we're not doing super spreaders.
11: Yeah, we can't do the doubles. No. So I'll stick to the rules. The sport, yeah, I think it's a good idea for the troubled kids and that for, I know, like you say, I just caught sort of the back of what you're saying and what about the good kids or people that can't afford to, don't get in trouble, but can't afford to do the sport. But I think, like you say, you got to focus on the ones that are in trouble and do what you can to help them get out of trouble. And if that's through sport, then that's good. Because like you say, the ones that are in trouble, the good ones are not the ones that are going to have to worry about affecting society and, you know, their own futures and going down the wrong path so much. And yeah, sport is a wonderful thing. I think it is a great way to put your life back on track, because you hear many stories of people that have got involved in sport and said that if it wasn't for sport, I was going down the wrong track and I got involved in sport and it turned my life around. And, you know, the wonderful opportunities you have now to play for a living and make a real success of it and and do it for a living. Focus, you know, it gives you focus, it teaches you discipline, it teaches you social interaction and concentration and gives you purpose. And
10: how involved in sport were you when you were growing up?
11: Well, I wasn't very involved at all. I was one of those kids that just tried to buck the system. My mates weren't that interested in it, and, you know, I was sort of I was trying to be a bit of a rebel and a bit anti, and I never really got into sport at all at school. But
10: how come you feel so strongly about it if you didn't do it?
11: Well, you know, I love my sport.
10: Yeah,
11: I'm a real sport nut. You know.
10: Yeah.
11: I'll watch a game of Twiddlywinks if it's, you know, if it's a competition and it's paid, you know, sort of thing. But, and that's, I guess, why I feel so strong, because I really regret it. I really regret, because I was just a waster in my school days. And

0: like intellectually, both achieving academically and in sport, you know, trying to skip PE and that sort of thing instead of getting into it and that, thinking it was cool to do that and being a bit of a rebel, you know. And I really wish now, like I say, I really regret not having getting into sport, whether it be rugby, soccer, whatever it was, you know, whatever sport at school.
1: Why do you regret it?
0: Well, I think I would have. I think it possibly could have. I could have been successful. What I would sort of think and be a lot more happy within myself and in my life, and feel like I wasn't a waster and just drifting and unfocused. Then I would be achieving something and something to be proud of.
1: From our conversations on air, you've had a job previously. A job that you used to enjoy. I mean, I don't think you can write yourself off completely, can you?
0: Oh, not completely. I've just over the last few years just in a bad place mentally with my mental health and struggling a bit with the booze and that sort of thing. So not completely. I just, like I say, just in a bad place that. Struggling, but
1: you know the kids, because you say that your mates, you and your mates, you know, didn't, you know, sort of poo-pooed sport and didn't get involved, you're bits of rebels. How have they turned out?
0: Oh, pretty good. Yeah, pretty good. I think they're pretty a lot more happier than I have in that, because they went on to be into the trades as well. Like a couple of them were builders, so they turned, you know, and they've been successful as builders and that, whereas I left with no trade, no academics, no trade or anything like that. I just went from labouring job to labouring job until I was sort of lucky to end up with the airport job, which I stuck at it for 20 years until I stuffed that up as well with booze and that. But they've turned out pretty good. They've had families as well, you know, kids, and been married and still are. And I think one of my mates, he was a shearer and that, and he's done pretty well over in Aussie and that. So they've gone good. But I think with the sport and that too, I would have liked to have been, you know, like I say as well, not only being a chance at making a living playing sports, which I would love now, and be, you know, earning good coin if I was, you know, decent at whatever it was. And again, that means, you know, being successful, not just earning money, but just achieving and being successful. And I love the adrenaline and the pump of it, the highs and lows of it when you do well. Now, because I do play golf, so I kind of, that's one thing that I have stuck at, well, you know.
1: But you grew up in Gore, eh?
0: And
1: I imagine that the sports clubs would have been a pretty big part of life there.
0: Yeah, they were, the rugby clubs and even the golf club down there. You know, for some reason, we had quite a few really good golfers there. A couple of good rugby clubs down near the St. Peter's, Pioneer, which was basically the St. Peter's College boys and that sort of thing, and the Albion, which was more the high school boys and that sort of thing. But
1: you didn't want a bar of it?
0: Sports, didn't you? Well, I was just a waster, John. I just had no motivation, and I think looking back too, I had problems that I didn't know, and that sort of things that I wasn't coping with, and alcohol was, because that was the other thing. Alcohol was a huge part of my life, and just getting pissed every weekend and off your head, you know, sort of thing. And that was kind of like taking away the focus of anything as well, you know, just going to work, getting, because I worked in the local factory down there, the old Fleming's Cremota Mill and that. So, you know, it was pretty basic labouring, Monday to Friday job, that's all good, you know, go and hit some golf balls, and then in the weekend comes right off your face, you know, and then so repeat. The same routine. Yeah.
1: What age were you drinking from like that?
0: I can't remember. It was early, but probably about, I started drinking early, but when I was sort of drinking like that, you know, blackouts, pissed and that, and if you couldn't remember the night before, it was a good night. Was probably about 17, I suppose, okay. 17, 16, you know, and then as soon as you could old enough to get in the pubs. So I was around that, probably 17, 16, like I say. But I really, I think like that, you know,

0: would have made getting involved in the rugby. I would have liked to have probably got into the rugby, even though golf seems to be a bit of seems to be something that I was not too bad at and had a bit of talent on that for some reason.
1: Yeah.
0: But the rugby, getting involved in the rugby clubs. Well, I did play rugby for a couple of years, social grade, and two years on the wing without a try.
1: Bomb. Oh, here we go.
0: Bomb the only two chances I had, and I can still remember them to this day. If I could run them again, I would be different. But
2: Jeepers.
0: I think, you know, getting involved, if I'd stayed with that couple of years at social club, but even getting involved in before that, because I remember I remember sort of a vague memory of playing like Saturday morning rugby when I was a kid at intermediate.
1: Yeah.
0: And that sort of thing, because I remember being bloody, put me in as a lock, because I'm not tall, but back then I must have been sort of for my size, and remember me bloody ears being squeezed in the scrum all the time and grating up, and you sort of feel a bit half dazed because your ears have been squeezed.
1: I'll tell you what, it sounds to me like, Phil, like you didn't completely turn your back on it, but I can't imagine, and I do, I don't know if you can assume that some of the things that happened in your life wouldn't have happened if you had played sport, because, I mean, let's face it, back in those days, the old rugby clubs, maybe still are, not quite to the same extent, but the old rugby clubs were party central, weren't they? There's nothing wrong. You have the game in the afternoon and then you'll get dressed up and put the club tie on. Don't do it up too tight, though, because you don't want to be too much of a wowser. And then you get the old crank into the old DB draft. Hey, thanks, Phil. 10 to 12.
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1: We were talking about councils and council reform earlier on. I mean, if you need some convincing that some change is needed, I've got it for you in a second. First, though, someone's been in touch saying that the idea of investing money in sport's not bad. But you say, but what happens to the... when the bad apples start ruining the sport for the other kids? Do they get kicked out, or do all the decent kids have to put up with them indefinitely? It's a little bit like, I don't know the answer to that, but it's a little bit like, I remember when the kids were doing swimming lessons and there was a kid there who was just a

you go. There's and even though I'm saying the government's working too fast on this local government reform, there's one reason for you if you need to be convinced that change is needed. Reason number two, Christchurch City Council, despite spending $100,000 on a study to find out whether the free, you know, the old yellow shuttle bus service in Christchurch should be brought back, and the study coming back saying, nah, well, it's not really needed, they voted 14-1 in favour of passing it to ECAN because they run the buses, and potentially providing some, if not all, of the funding to make it happen. So what the hell's worth spending $100,000 for a study which says, nah, don't do it? And they say, eh, yeah, nah, we're going to do it anyway. Absolutely nuts. So if you need convincing, there's you go. There's another one for you. And they've given even more money, $200,000, to the, used to be the Christchurch Foundation, it's called the Canterbury Foundation. They've given them another $220,000, even though councillors are questioning whether there should be ongoing funding. So there you go, three good reasons why change is needed and why Selwyn and why Makariri might not want a bar of Christchurch. Big show tomorrow. Going to be previewing the Crusaders match. Man, I'm looking forward to that. Going to be in the stable section. Going to be hanging out with the real people. Family of Gus Brown will be very impressed. He's the prop. He's going to be on the bench. He's a university student. Can you imagine that? Telling your flatmates, oh, yeah, got rugby on Saturday. Oh, who do you play for? Crusaders. So we'll deal with that tomorrow. Also, Politics Friday, Mike Yardley, and a whole lot more. Until then, Rory, thanks for making everything happen today. Thanks to you for listening. Back at 9 tomorrow. Till then, you know the drill. Have nothing but a fantastic day.

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2: It's midday and 14 degrees here in Christchurch, kia ora. I'm Nick Bewley. The Trade Minister says the US looks set to impose new tariffs on almost everyone. The Trump administration's proposing a new 12.5% tariff on dozens of countries, including New Zealand and Australia. It claims we're not doing enough to prevent the trade of goods produced by forced labour. Todd McClay believes the US has simply found another reason to impose tariffs.
3: The other countries have a separate one, which is around excess supply or additional supply. You produce more than you need in your own country, and therefore you sell it overseas, and that in some way could be harmful to the US.
2: David Seymour is defending the decision to approve a 63% pay rise for Pharmax chair Paula Bennett. Her pay is going from $66,000 a year to more than $104,000. Is senior political reporter Azaria Howell.
4: It's been approved by Seymour and backdated to September in his role as Pharmac Minister. It follows a Public Service Commission probe into fees which found public sector boards were being paid less than that of the private sector. David Seymour says a good balance has been struck as it's important good people run critical organisations like Pharmac.
2: The police watchdog has found failures led to the death of a fleeing 15-year-old driver in Rotorua. A vehicle failed to stop on Halloween in 2024, but when police were told the occupants might have had a firearm, two units pursued. Soon after, the driver lost control on a corner, hitting a van. Emily Ansell reports.
5: The Independent Police Conduct Authorities found multiple communication failures. Officers didn't know the firearm, confirmed to be a toy, was unconnected, and the confusion and danger meant the chase should have been abandoned. The IPCA says police didn't investigate properly.
2: NZ Ski is betting big on Queenstown's tourism future. The company's unveiled plans for a $150 million expansion of the Remarkables, growing the ski field from 449 to 711 hectares, doubling visitor capacity and supporting 2,000 jobs. The proposal includes New Zealand's longest gondola at 2.7 kilometres. CEO Paul Anderson says it would provide a secure economic future for Queenstown.
6: Every dollar that's spent on the ski fields, there's about $6 spent downtown. The estimate is for visitor spending to grow from $235 million a year to over $400 million a year.
2: New housing survey data shows about 1 in 10 Kiwis would prefer to live in a multi-generational home. Sotheby's International Realty says high-end buyers are increasingly seeking properties that can fit multiple generations. Managing Director Mark Harris says we'll see a lot more international buyers coming through on the Active Investor Plus visa who want to live with family.
7: We're going to see more of these searches for lifestyle properties and properties large enough to cater for multiple generations. I think it's a really positive move.
2: And anticipation in Ashburton for last night's lucky lotto punter to emerge. Foursquare Netherby sold a Powerball First Division ticket worth more than $28 million. Store owner Kim Woods says it's their first big win in the 6 years they've had the store. That's Newstalk ZB News with Fisher Funds, New Zealand's largest specialist KiwiSaver provider.
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2: To sport now, and the possibility of a second NRL team on this side of the Tasman appears to be back on the table. The Daily Telegraph reports competition officials are exploring the potential of fast-tracking a 20th licence for the 2029 season in line with a new broadcast deal. A battle for that licence looks set to be between a South Island-based franchise